0: Sometimes we have to do what we do out of obedience and watch how the Lord takes that and turns everything around for us. Sometimes we have to say, Lord, I'm going to worship you today, and I do not feel like worshiping you, but here I go. One of the reasons we are so blessed in this generation is that we can carry worship and the means of worship around with us wherever we go, in our CDs, in our cars, in our phones. We're never away from the opportunity to plug in to some worship song that we know that honors the Lord and begin to lift up his name in praise. My suggestion to you in your fearful moments, when your anxiety starts to reach its fingers out and clutch at your heart, find some praise music that has meant something to you in the past, something that you know well, and just begin to sing it. Whether you're a good singer or not, lift your voice up in joyful praise to the Lord. Sing along with the singers on the CD. Praise the name of God. Through It All was written by a man named Andre Crouch. The song came out near the time when I went through an experience with a sickness in my wife's life, which was very difficult for me, and I took that song, I had just heard it for the first time, and I put it in my car. It was a cassette player. It wasn't an 8-track, so don't look at me like that. Yeah, well, it was a cassette player. And I played that song over and over again. I actually wore the tape out. Through it all, I've learned to trust in Jesus. I've learned to trust in God. And that song ministered to my heart and got me through that time. I learned the words. I sang with the musicians. And I've discovered that in almost every situation that God has put me in my life, he's given me a song. When I came back here for the first time after having been gone to take the therapy for the cancer I had, the choir knew the song God had given me. They sang it the first day I came back. And I was melted on the front row listening to it. I want you to know, when you're going through a time of fear, here's what you should do. Lord God, give me a song. Go back through the music you know and ask God to give you a song, and let that song play on the CD of your heart. And God will begin to wipe away the fear and anxiety from your life. What did David do? He offered up worship to the Lord. Secondly, when we are afraid, we can own our own problem. I only have a moment to mention this, but isn't it interesting that David comes before the Lord at this moment and he is filled with humility? David is not arrogant. He is filled with humility. Look down at your Bibles in the 34th chapter in the Psalm and notice verse 6. This poor man cried out and the Lord heard him. David didn't say this strong man, because he wasn't feeling all that strong. He'd just been totally embarrassed. He had to fake insanity to escape the situation he got himself in because he walked away from the direct paths of God. This poor man cried out to God. And God said, no, I only accept the strong. No. This poor man cried out and the Lord heard him and delivered him from all of his fears. One of the things that's very difficult for us to learn how to do as Christians is to be honest in our prayers. Somewhere along the way, we got the idea that even in our private time, our prayers have to be very proper with all the right language and all of that. But David doesn't give us any way to follow that pattern. For in this passage of Scripture, over and over again, we discover different terms for prayer that David uses. He realizes his own weakness. He says, I am poor. And in essence, he was. He'd had no food. He had no weapon until he borrowed one. He was alone and abandoned. But he cried out to the Lord. You say, Pastor Jeremiah, how do I do this? What do you want me to say? Say what's in your heart. Maybe a good place to start would be, Lord, I am afraid of, or because, and fill in the blank. What do we usually do? Lord, help me in my time of fearfulness. No, no. Lord God, I come to you today because I'm so fearful of the future. I thought we had the future laid out and the future disappeared during this time. And Lord God, what do we do? I feel the fear clutching at my heart. Whatever it is, tell the Lord in living color. Read the Psalms and you will discover David left nothing out. David cried out to the Lord, and in his words, he told God exactly how he was feeling. And you say, well, didn't God already know? Yes, but God wanted to know that David knew. And David cried out in fear. And I find that to be so helpful to me. That's what happens when I journal. I become very precise in what I tell the Lord, and it's usually far more definitive than the generalities that usually find their ways into our prayers. He offered up praise, he owned his own problem, and then he overcame through prayer. This poor man cried out, and the Lord heard him. In this passage of Scripture, there are a number of phrases for prayer. Some of them are pretty interesting. Verse 4, I sought the Lord. Verse 6, this poor man cried out. Verse 10, those who seek the Lord. Verse 17, the righteous cry out. Interestingly enough, the term cry out is twice found in this list. And it's a very interesting term. I'm going back to speak at the Brooklyn Tabernacle in New York City. And I have so many wonderful memories of that church because I was there during some challenging days in my life. I was there, first of all, when I had found out that I was sick. And those people all promised to pray for me, which was such an encouragement. I went back after I had gotten better. And that's when I found out that those people have a different way of intercession. One after another, they came up to me and they said to me, oh, Dr. Jeremiah, we cried out to God for you. Every one of them said that. We cried out to God for you. Didn't say we prayed for you. We asked God to heal you. We cried out to God for you. How many of you know there's prayer and then there's crying out to God? And all of us have cried out to God in moments of fear and uncertainty. We don't worry about being proper then, do we? We get rid of all our these and thous, and we divorce ourselves from a commitment to Christianese, and we just tell God what's in our heart. Cried out to God. Perhaps you're some among those who sometimes say to me, well, Pastor, I cry out to God, and I pray, and it doesn't seem like anything gets better. This thing is a gigantic struggle for me, and I don't know if I want to go through it again. I was reminded of a passage of writing by C.S. Lewis that's in Mere Christianity, the primer on Christianity that he gave us. And it's something that I think we all have to take to heart today. Here's what C.S. Lewis says about the issue of our moods and our feelings when we pray. He says, faith is the art of holding on to things your reason once accepted, in spite of your changing moods. For moods will change, whatever view your reason may take. He says, I know that by experience. Now that I am a Christian, I do have moods in which the whole thing looks very improbable to me. But when I was an atheist, I had moods in which Christianity looked terribly probable to me. That is why faith is such a necessary virtue. Here's my favorite phrase. Unless you teach your moods where to get off, you can never be a sound Christian. Isn't that true? If you let your Christianity be ruled by your moods, here's how C.S. Lewis tells you you end up. He says, a creature like that is a creature dithering to and fro, with its beliefs really dependent on the weather and the state of one's own digestion. Not a very good foundation for your faith. In these days of fearfulness, we have a choice to make. Even when we don't understand, maybe we feel like the ceiling is brass and our prayers aren't getting out of the room. What we need to do then is really concentrate on what we know. We need to say, Lord God, I don't understand why this continues or why I do not sense an answer from you. But what I do know is that you're a loving God, that you sent your Son into this world for my salvation. And you've promised that in the giving of Jesus, you would also give us freely all things. I know that you answer prayer. I may not feel that you're answering mine, but I know that you have heard me. I continue to wait for the answer, and I will not be dissuaded by the fact that I'm having a bad day. That's where our faith enters into our fears. That's when we decide that we have a choice that we can make. We can listen to God's word and take our cue from him. I know things are scary, just as for me, for you. But I've chosen to take my cues from the Almighty. Finally, when we are afraid, we can obtain God's provision. I can only summarize this, but let me tell you that several times in this psalm, we are told that when David prayed, God heard and he delivered him. That was the message of the psalm. In fact, the words saved or deliver are found 6 times in the psalm. Verse 4, he heard me and delivered me from my fears. Verse 6, the Lord heard him and saved him out of all his troubles. Verse 17 and 18, the righteous cry out and the Lord hears and delivers them out of all their troubles. The Lord is near to those who have a broken heart and saves such as have a contrite spirit. Verse 19, many are the difficulties of the righteous, but the Lord delivers him out of them all. How many of you know that when we pray to God in the time of fear, he delivers us? He may not take the fearful thing away, but he delivers us from the spirit of fear and gives us the spirit of love and power and a strong mind. How many are thankful for the deliverance of the Lord here? Amen. Not only does God give us deliverance, he gives us the deliverer. Notice what it says in Psalm 34. The angel of the Lord, verse 7, encamps all around those who fear him. Let me just break that out for you. You know who the angel of the Lord is? It's the Lord Jesus himself. You say, man, this is the Psalms. He doesn't come until Luke. In the Old Testament, in several places, we have what we call the pre-incarnate appearance of Jesus Christ. The theological term for it is a Christophany, an appearance of Christ in the Old Testament before he is actually born. Somebody says, how does that happen? Well, the same way that happened when Jesus was born of a virgin without the agency of a man and became the miracle child. If God could bring him into the world for the 30 years he was on this earth that way, don't you think he could give him an opportunity to visit now and again before he came? And he did. In certain situations, the Lord Jesus appears as a theophany, a Christophany in the Old Testament. And here's one. The word angel of the Lord appears 3 times, once in Psalm 34 and twice in Psalm 35. The angel of the Lord is the Lord Jesus himself, pre-incarnate Jesus. And David said, when I was in fear in the cave and I was overwhelmed with what had happened and what was happening, the angel of the Lord encamped all around me. And what I want to tell you, friends, is this. When you go through your time of fear, God not only promises you deliverance, he promises you the deliverer himself. He comes to set up his camp in your heart. And the most fearful time you will ever have as a follower of Christ will probably be the time when you sense the presence of the Lord like you have never sensed him before, because the Lord delights to encamp in the trouble and terror of his people. He comes himself to bring us encouragement, the presence of the Lord. I've been there once or twice when I felt as if I could reach out and touch him. I don't have that experience often. Both of them were times when I was very much afraid. Oh, how blessed we are to know this, that if we trust the Lord and we worship him and we pray to him and we tell him what's in our heart, the Lord promises to deliver us from our fears and to send the deliverer himself into our very lives. If I were a fearful person, and I don't think I am. I mean, I've had my moments, but I don't live there. But if I were a fearful person, I probably would go and buy Max Licato's book. I don't have any stake in that, but it's a great book. But I think the most practical thing I would do would be to take the verses that are in the Bible that promise us the Lord's help in times of stress, and I would get acquainted with them. And I thought what I'd do today, as we close, is just give you my favorite ones. I have about 6 or 7. Write down the address. That's very important, and I'll tell you what to do with that address. Write down every scripture's address. The address of the first one is Deuteronomy 31:6. Be strong and of a good courage, and do not fear nor be afraid of them. For the Lord your God, he is the one who goes with you. He will not leave you nor forsake you. Deuteronomy 31:6. Psalm 27:1, the Lord is my light and my salvation. Whom shall I fear? The Lord is the strength of my life. Of whom shall I be afraid? Psalm 27:1. Psalm 56:3. Whenever I am afraid, I will trust in you. In God, I will praise his word. In God, I have put my trust. I will not fear. What can flesh do to me? Psalm 56:3. Psalm 118, verse 6. The Lord is on my side. I will not fear. What can man do to me? Proverbs 3:25 and 26. For those of you who fear terrorism and what can happen in our nation, here's a great one. Do not be afraid of sudden terror, nor of trouble from the wicked when it comes, for the Lord will be your confidence and will keep your foot from being caught. Proverbs 29:25, the fear of man brings a snare. Whoever trusts in the Lord shall be safe. And maybe the best of all, Isaiah 41:10, fear not, for I am with you. Be not dismayed, for I am your God. I will strengthen you. Yes, I will help you. I will uphold you with my righteous right hand. Now, I've given you these verses in the order in which they appear in the Bible. Here's my suggestion. If you can remember one of them, I'm going to tell you how you can remember all of them. Go to the first verse that I gave you, which is in Deuteronomy, and in the margin of Deuteronomy 31:6, write Psalm 27:1. Go to Psalm 27:1, and in the margin of Psalm 27:1, write Psalm 56:3. Do that in all of these passages, and when you get to Isaiah 41:10, write Deuteronomy 31:6. If you find one of them, you found them all. Amen? I'm counting on the fact that you might be able to remember one out of all of these. That's how I work. But what a blessing when you find your own little reference that you put in your own Bible to help you in times of fearfulness. And then read those verses. Just follow them through, and you'll never forget them. God, we use his word to strengthen your heart and to bring peace in the times of fear. There's one other verse about faith. I'm not even going to ask you to turn to it. I'm just going to tell you what it says. There's a verse in the New Testament that says that there are some people who live all of their lives in the bondage of fear because of their fear of death. It goes on to say that Jesus Christ came into this world to remove that bondage and to take away that fear. Perhaps the greatest fear that we face, and certainly the most powerful and the final one, is the fear of death. And the Bible says that God has made a plan for us so that the fear of death never has to be an issue for us again. Now, I want to say this, and I don't want you to think I'm trying to be spiritual or arrogant. I am not afraid of death. I don't want to die. Please don't get those two things mixed up. I'm not afraid of death, and I don't want to die. But I know a lot of people that death to them is a terror. For them, death is something they can't deal with, something they can't even talk about. Death is the undiscussed subject. And here's what the Bible says. When you get Jesus as your Savior, the fear of death, you can take it off your list. You don't have to be afraid again. You know why? Because the Bible says when he comes to live within your heart, he takes away your sin and he makes you fit for heaven. And when you die, you don't really die. You just go in the ground as a body and your soul goes immediately to be with the Lord, waiting the rapture when our bodies will be resurrected and we will spend eternity with the Lord. You know how the Bible says it for a Christian? Absent from the body, present with the Lord. When I die, I just got graduated. That's all. I want to be with the Lord. I'm not afraid to die. I don't want to die. I got a lot of living yet I want to do here on this earth, and I want to serve the Lord for as long as I can. But I don't lay awake at night thinking, oh my goodness, what if I die? The Bible says that if you put your trust in Jesus Christ, you will never die. You say, no, Pastor, that can't be right. No, no, it's right. What that means is you will never die spiritually. You know what it means to die spiritually? It means to be separated forever from God. Spiritual death is similar to physical death. Physical death means to be separated from your body. But spiritual death means you are separated from God forever, and there is no cure for that problem. The only way you can be sure you will not die spiritually is to accept Christ as your Savior and your Lord. The old adage is this: born once, die twice. Born twice, die once. And maybe not even then, because I think we're going to be around when the Lord comes back. We might even beat the first death. So here's my question to you. Do you want to spend the rest of your life, wherever you are on the age cycle, wondering and worrying and being afraid of death? Or do you want to settle it once and for all and say, Lord Jesus, thank you for coming into this world to pay the penalty for my sin. I receive you as my Savior. I accept what you did on the cross as full payment for my sin. I know that one day I will be with you forever, and I am not afraid of what's coming in the future because my hand is in your hand. I covet that for every person. I can't fix all of your fears, but I can help you fix that one if you put your trust in Him.
1: Amen. You know, there's a lot of people out there with man-made formulas to tell you what to do when you have anxiety or fear. But I just find reading the Bible, you find some of the greatest principles for dealing with that you will find anywhere. And it reminds me that all truth is God's truth. If it's true, it ultimately originated with God. And instead of going through all the layers, why don't you just go to the source itself, the Word of God, and find out what He has to say about what's going on in your life. If you read widely in the Word of God, you will find the truth. We're trying to help you do that by bringing some of the key passages together in this series called Making Sense of It All, Seeing the World with a Biblical Perspective. And we'd like you to know that these passages are powerful for you. Hey, don't forget we have a magazine that adds value to your life as well. It coordinates all the things we're talking about on the air. It gives you much to look at and read and study and meditate upon. And ask about it when you call to write today.
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2: Deception is everywhere. 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
1: 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With a challenge now to seek discernment in life and protection from Satan's attacks, here's Dr. Michael Youssef continuing his series called, You Want Me to Do What?
2: Recently, we've had a conversation with a group of young professionals in the Middle East. And one of the things we were talking about, they were saying to us that in the business world, it is impossible to tell when somebody's telling the truth or lying. Lying has become so commonplace that you really don't know when the person is telling the truth. And as I listened to this and I asked the question, well, how do you deal with this? How do you live with this? And one lady said, we pray a lot for discernment and wisdom. Had Joshua and the people of Israel prayed for discernment and wisdom, they would not have been snookered by the Gibeonites. Had they prayed for discernment and wisdom, they would have been alert as to the origin and where those people come from and what their intention is. Turn with me to Joshua chapter 9. And just in case you're sitting back there and saying, well, you know, this is just in a distant land. This is just in cultures that do not have the Christian heritage that we have. That doesn't happen here. Let me read to you or tell you about a statistics that in the United States of America, in a four-year period, church-going folks lost $450 million to scam artists who posed as church members. They joined the church. They became part of the church. They spoke the Christian language. They acted the part. And yet, they scammed millions of dollars from Christians and churchgoers. Beloved, it's all around us. Deception is everywhere. It's in the schools, it's in the workplace, and it's even in the church. And a child of God who is eager to be an apostle at school or at work or a neighborhood, they can easily be victim of deceptions. You know why? Because of our love for Christ, because of our love for others, because of the grace of God that is given to us, because of our desire to reach people for Christ, we can become victims of deception. And so today's message is to challenge you to pray, and how to pray, against the spirit of deception. You want me to do what? Learn to pray against the spirit of deception. Let me tell you the story in my own words. But before I do that, let's review. The first answer to the question, you want me to do what, is what? Stepping up. Number two, go to the enemy's territory. Number three, cross over the river of your impossibility. Number four, yield to God. Number five, stay with the program. And number six, learn from your failures. And here today, we find the people of God returning from Gilgal. returning from a revival meeting where the Word of God has been preached so powerfully, where they have recommitted themselves to the Lord, where they have rededicated themselves to obedience to the Word of God, where they have been celebrating their victory over A. At last, they were on spiritual high. Watch out! Always watch out for the times immediately after spiritual victory. Especially during those times immediately after a great blessing from the hand of God. Watch out, because these are Satan's opportune time to scam you and to get you to fall. Whenever you think that you've made it, watch out. That is the time when you are most vulnerable to Satan's deception and his schemes and his wild schemes. And so they celebrated victory. They rededicated themselves to the cause of evangelism. They recommitted themselves to speak for Christ in their schools and their neighborhood. They have reaffirmed their call to be an apostle in school and at work and neighborhood, wherever they may go. But when you do that, listen to me, when you do that, don't be surprised that the enemy and the opposition and the deception will go after you with vengeance. Don't be surprised. The Bible said that when Jesus began his messianic ministry of preaching the kingdom of God, of healing the sick, of raising the dead, of casting out demons, there were three groups who are normally at enmity with each other. They hated each other. They fought with each other. And yet they got united in opposition toward Jesus. There were the Pharisees, the Herodians, and the Sadducees. It's a friend of mine in Australia. Used to call them, they are sad, you see. Listen to me. When you become serious about exercising your apostleship, when you become serious about claiming your workplace for Christ, when you become serious about claiming your school for Christ, when you become serious about being a missionary in your mission field where God has placed you, that is the time when plots against you are going to thicken, when plots against you will begin to take place. That is the time when Satan will work overtime to get you to fall. That is the time when others will do all they can to get you discouraged. That's the time when all of hell will break loose. Even some believers will discourage you. And that is why you must know how to pray against deception and deceivers. Now let me tell you the story. It's really very simple. The Gibeonites lived next door. I mean, they're next door neighbors. They're right close by. But they got some old clothes, worn out, torn, mended clothes, and they pretended to have come a long way. They had some dried up moldy food. They had patched and parched wine skin, and they're even wearing worn out sandals. And they said, oh, your servants came from a long, long distance. Why did they have to go to all this trouble to do this? Why did they have to go to this trouble of cooking up this scheme, this diabolical scheme? Why? Why didn't they just say, hey, we make a covenant with us. We come here to serve you. Just do. Good question. I want to tell you why. Very simply, these Gibeonites, they knew the Bible. They knew the Bible. They knew that in the book of Deuteronomy chapter 20, verses 10 to 15, it says that when you go in there, wipe out the Canaanites, but make covenant with those who are far away. They knew the Bible. Listen, my beloved friend, the people who are most deceptive are those who can quote the Bible as well as you can. The people who use passages out of the Bible to silence you, to intimidate you, to cool off your passion, They are the most dangerous ones. Oh, they will say to you, oh, where is the love of Christ? Don't you love Christ? Aren't you supposed to love everybody everywhere, whatever they do, whatever they think, whatever? Aren't you supposed to love everyone? Doesn't the Bible say, judge not? How many of you heard that? All right. Why are you judging other people by not accepting the fact and by demanding that Jesus is the only way? Why are you judging people who prefer immoral lifestyle? Why are you judging people who have different sexual preferences? Why? They quote the Bible wrongly. They take it out of context in order to deceive, in order to intimidate. And the Bible said that when Jesus encountered the Samaritan woman, she began to use the Bible. She was using theological arguments. If you're looking for a method of sharing Christ with others, you cannot get better than John chapter 4, where Jesus encountered with the Samaritan woman. It's amazing, amazing. Just read it with that in mind. Because she was trying to derail him, trying to divert his attention, trying to give him some red herring, as most people try to do, but he would not fall for it. She said, well, the Samaritans don't have any dealing with the Jews. He let that pass. She said, well, the tradition said, he ignored that. She said, we have two different belief systems. He let that pass. And Jesus would not fall for this red herring, for this diversion. And he kept on boring in and boring in and boring in at her need, her desperate need for repentance and faith. And he was saying, as it were, in my own words, not his words, what about you? Are you saved? Do you have peace with God? Is your life fulfilled? He kept boring in until she surrendered. Had Joshua and the leadership of Israel sought the mind of God, the counsel of God, the wisdom of God, he would have given them discernment. God would have shown them that these people are wolves in sheep's clothing. Beloved, always be wary of those who use spiritual language to seduce you, those who use spiritual language to lead you away from the truth. A story told that I always love to tell because it's so powerful. It's a real story about a British art critic by the name of Duveen. And one time he took his daughter to the beaches in England. And she would not go to the icy cold water, even in July, it's cold. If you're Brit, you will understand what I'm talking about. And he would try to persuade her to go with him. She wouldn't. He tried, and finally, he took some of the equipment that he had for the picnic, and he took a tea kettle, and he built a fire and boiled the water. And with a great flair, he went up there and said, "See, honey?" And he started pouring the boiling water into the ocean. And the girl gleefully ran into the ocean, thinking that the ocean is now warmed up. Listen to me, this may be a harmless maneuver by a father, but listen to me, that's how we are often deceived by others. They mixed just a little bit of truth with an ocean full of deception, and we wade in thinking, unsuspecting, that we've been tricked and been lured away from our mission of being ambassadors for Jesus Christ. Beloved, listen, Joshua had his suspicions. You read the text. I mean, obviously, there was a check in his spirit, as we would say now. There was something, and he kept questioning them. There was something there, but he didn't ask the Lord for discernment. He even went against his own better judgment. Listen, James said in 4:2, he said, "You have not because you asked not." And then when you ask wrongly. But he did not say that until he said in 1:5, "If you lack wisdom, you ask God for it." And you know what he said? He may give it to you. Did you get that? No? What did he say? He will give it to you. If you ask God for wisdom, He will give it to you. That's one prayer you can be absolutely sure about, that God will give it to you in abundance. When you ask, He will give it to you. Beloved, let me tell you something. In case you kind of run around and said, Michael has got it all, I haven't. I can write a book about the times that I have failed to ask discernment from the mind of God, and I'm at a bunch of things. The greatest danger for a child of God is summarized in the following words: I can handle it. Let me tell you something. Take that word out of your vocabulary. I remember some pompous guy some years ago was asking me, he said, oh, Brother Yusuf, what are your strengths? I said, I have none. Okay, what are your weaknesses? I said, every area of my life. And I've been doing that ever since. Beloved, listen to me. I can handle it is the beginning of a downfall of a believer. Listen to me. I can handle this drink. I can handle this wrong relationship. I can handle this shady business deal. I can handle this close friendship with the unbeliever and the ungodly. Wrong. Here's what F.B. Meyer said. Listen to what F.B. Meyer said. Christians are tempted more by the wiles of Satan than by his open assault. Christians are tempted more by the deceitfulness of sin than by his declared war. Listen to me. The main reason why our troops are having dickens of a time in wars is because they are trained to be fighters of armies. They are trained to fight wars with other soldiers, and they are the best of the best at that. But the reason they're having this hard time is because of the deception of the enemy. You could dress like a civilian or could dress like an army person, and they come in and blow themselves up. Deception. It is the same in my spiritual walk and your spiritual walk. Beloved, I know when someone falls, the last thing I want to say is anything but, for the grace of God, there go I. But beloved, we also live in times when we must not only pray for discernment, but put our guards up for discernment. That we must specifically pray, that we must keep on the alert against the subtle deception of sin and Satan. Only prayer will give you the discernment against the flattery and the flattering words. Only prayer will guard you against the scheming of the ungodly. Only prayer will protect you against the danger of the blind alleys of life. And that is why Jesus taught us to pray, Our Father in heaven. And then he concludes by saying, deliver us from the evil one. Deliver us from the evil one. When you embark on witnessing for Christ, when you embark on living for Christ, when you embark on being an ambassador for Christ, whether it be at work or at your school or your neighborhood, whatever it may be, if you do it without leaning on God's power and wisdom in prayer, you are opening yourself up to all sorts of failure. To enter into a business deal or a business partnership or into a marriage or start a new ministry without leaning and consulting your Heavenly Father, you are opening yourself up to all sorts of deceptions by the enemy. But I cannot conclude this message without giving you the biblical teaching on how to deal with the aftermath of deception. When Joshua discovered this horrible failure, many people wanted to kill the Gibeonites. They said, listen, and it sounds logical. They deceived us. They snookered us. And they deserved not to live. But the leadership acted with integrity. Listen to me. They kept their word, though they were humiliated, yet they did not want to bring disgrace upon the name of God and their testimony be tarnished by walking back on the covenant. To be sure, Joshua rebuked them. He punished them for their deception, but he kept his word. They knew that their testimony in the long run is far more important than revenge. And that is why Paul gives us an injunction in 1 Corinthians. He said, when an unbelieving couple, one of them becomes a believer, this believing spouse must stay with the unbelieving spouse at all possible. That's why. Listen to me. After failure and sin, repentance must take place. Repentance must take place. God is waiting for you to turn to Him with open arms. Because often, accepting the consequences of another person's deception is the price that you have to pay. But God will even strengthen you in those times. I know that in some situations, and I've seen it, the consequences can be so painful. I know that. But God will strengthen you when you turn to Him. There may be someone here today that would say to me, Michael, I have fallen into sin as a result of somebody else's deception, or even deceiving myself. Someone here today may say, I'm suffering greatly as a result of past failure. Hear me right. It does not honor God on the one hand to stay in your failure, or on the other hand, become bitter toward the person who deceived you. It does not honor God on the one hand to live in regret, and on the other hand,

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1: Tonight, a few clouds. Hazy early this evening with local smoke overnight and a wind northwest 20 kilometers.

0: per hour, becoming light early this evening with a low of 11. Wednesday, sunny, becoming a mix of sun and cloud in the afternoon with local smoke, a high of 28 and a humidex of 32. Wednesday night, partly cloudy, becoming clear in the evening with a wind west 20 kilometers per hour, becoming light late in the evening with a low of 14. Thursday, sunny with a high of 31 and Friday, sunny with a high of 31 degrees. For up-to-the-minute local forecasts, visit the weather page on Discover Westman.
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1: In Isaiah chapter 30 and verse 15, we read, "In repentance and rest, the Lord God says, you will be saved. In quietness and trust is your strength." Heidi Taves begins our program singing Haven of Rest.

The Bible has the answer. You have provided the questions, and we search God's holy word, the Bible, in order to find the answers. Question number one, does God prefer our prayers to be aloud and spoken in any certain way, or is he happy with sincere silent prayers just as much? So the issue is, do we say our prayers out loud, or do we simply utter them in the seclusion of our hearts? Psalm 139, I think, is very instructive in a general way. It begins, O Lord, you have searched me and known me. Indeed, he does know each and every one of us, whether we are speaking aloud or whether we are just quietly in our spirit communing with him. And verse 4 says, even before there is a word on my tongue, behold, O Lord, you know it all. And in Habakkuk chapter 2 and verse 20, we read, the Lord is in his holy temple. Let all the earth be silent before him. And these two passages underscore for us that there need not be a verbal expression out loud, and that the Lord knows and that he hears, and that sometimes we become desperately chatty before the Lord, and sometimes the very best posture and the very best approach is one of silence. Also, in the Sermon on the Mount, Matthew chapter 6, Jesus spoke about how that we are to pray, and he said very specifically, when you are praying, do not use meaningless repetition as the Gentiles do, for they suppose that they will be heard for their many words. A good, good word of caution. And also in this very same passage, Matthew chapter 6, Jesus, he says, when you pray, do not sound the trumpet and do not be out in the on the street corner, but go into the inner chamber, into your closet, and there pour out your heart before the Lord. And I think that there, to use a subdued voice or to use just a communion with the Lord in the silence of your spirit is a good, good approach. One more passage, Romans chapter 8. The Apostle Paul in verses 26 and 27 speaks about prayer and about the Spirit helping us. Sometimes we don't know what words to use, and it isn't that we have a lack of vocabulary, it's just how do we put our heart into words. And Paul says, the Spirit also helps our weakness, for we do not know how to pray as we should, but the Spirit himself intercedes for us with groans too deep for words. Do you need to have special words? Do you need to speak out loud? Do you need to just be in the silence of your spirit? Sometimes none of those things work well. And how thankful we can be that the Spirit of the living God is there to help us to pray before the throne of God. Question number two, why do so many pastors believe in the rapture? The rapture is the reference of the time when Jesus Christ will return to this earth, even as the angels said to the disciples in Acts chapter 1, men of Galilee, why do you stand gazing into the sky? This same Jesus will so come in like manner as you have seen him go. And the Apostle Paul, when he was writing to the church in Thessalonica, 1 Thessalonians chapter 4 and verses 15 to 17, he said, this we say to you by the word of the Lord, that we who are alive and remain until the coming of the Lord will not precede those who have fallen asleep, those who have passed away in death. The Lord himself, the Lord Jesus, will himself descend from heaven with a shout, with the voice of the archangel, and with the trumpet of God, and the dead in Christ will rise first. Then we who are alive and remain will be caught up. Caught up. That is the key word, phrase.
will be caught up together with them in the clouds to meet the Lord in the air, and so shall we always, always be with the Lord. This is the rapture, and it is also referenced by Paul in 1 Corinthians chapter 15 and verses 51 and 52. And Paul, he speaks of this also as he writes to his young associate Titus, and this is most helpful, I think. Why do so many pastors believe in the rapture? Because it's a part of our Bible. It's a part of our future. It is a part of what God has planned for us. Titus chapter 2 and verses 11 to 15. Titus was a young pastor, and Paul was instructing him on how that he might serve and carry out his responsibilities well. Paul says to him, "For the grace of God has appeared, bringing salvation to all men." And he says, "instructing us to deny ungodliness and worldly desires and to live sensibly, righteously, and godly in the present age, looking for the blessed hope and the appearing of the glory of our great God and Savior, Jesus Christ." Why do so many pastors believe in the rapture? It's because it's a vital part of the Scriptures, and it is something that cheers, it gladdens the heart, it lifts us to know that we are not forgotten, but that Christ will return. And even as Paul said here, for the believers in the first century, many of whom were under sore persecution and difficulties for their faith in Christ, it was the blessed hope, and let it continue to be the blessed hope that we cherish, looking for the coming of our Lord and Savior, Jesus Christ, maybe even yet today. Thank you for these questions. If you have a question, send it to us. Our mailing address is Faith to Live By, Box 426, Winnipeg, Manitoba, R3C2H6. Rick Bowring now comes singing, "Praise You."

The Faith to Live By musicians are pleased to announce a brand new CD of 13 songs under the title Joy Comes in the Morning. The title track, Joy Comes in the Morning, is sung by the male quartet. We also have the ladies trio singing We Praise Thee, O God, Our Redeemer. Heidi and Rick team up to sing Until Then. The full group sing both Shelter Me and The Lord Bless You and Keep You, a great favorite of mine. Rick also sings He's Been Faithful. Joy comes in the morning indeed, and we would like to put a copy of this brand new 13-song CD into your hands as quickly as possible. 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Also, our website, faithtoliveby.ca, has a means of you requesting a CD to be sent to you by Canada Post, or you can there download immediately and at no charge the audio files of this CD as well as many previous CDs. And let me underscore that the CD as well as the audio files from the website are all completely at no charge to you whatsoever.

In the earliest days of Jesus' ministry, he had called various men to himself to serve as disciples with him. There was Simon and his brother Andrew. There was James and John. There is Matthew, called Levi. And in Luke chapter 6 and verse 12, we read, "It was at this time that he went off to the mountain to pray." There was a vital decision that needed to be made, and Jesus spent the whole night in prayer to his Father, to God the Father. And when day came, he called his disciples to him and chose 12 of them, whom he also named as apostles. Apostle means one sent with a message. These would be vital messengers, emissaries, that would take the message of the cross to the world. Simon, whom he also named Peter, and Andrew his brother, and James and John, and Philip and Bartholomew, and Matthew and Thomas, James the son of Alphaeus, and Simon, who was called the Zealot, Judas the son of James, and Judas Iscariot, who became a traitor. Luke takes the pains to outline for us the names of the 12 who Jesus would appoint as his key disciples. But then there is a fascinating group which are not named, and nor are they numbered. And here we read, Jesus came down with them, with the 12, and stood on a level place. And then there are two other groups who Luke mentions. And there was a large crowd of his disciples, Jesus' disciples. Who are these who Luke mentions? We turn over to Luke chapter 10, and in verse 1 and also in verse 17 of Luke 10, we read that there was another 70 disciples. At no point are they named, but they were sent out with the charge to go and proclaim the kingdom of God. And they return to Jesus in Luke chapter 10 and verse 17, and they are saying, "Lord, even the demons are subject to us in your name." They were ecstatic. Well, here in Luke chapter 6, we have the 12 whom Jesus has just called especially to himself, that they might have a front row experience, that he might interact most closely with them, and he calls them apostles. Then we have a larger group of disciples who are gathered around, and then we read, "And a great throng of people from all Judea and Jerusalem and the coastal region of Tyre and Sidon, who had come to hear him." And in just a few verses, Jesus would set into a key teaching portion in the remainder of Luke chapter 6. And Jesus would teach the people. The people were mesmerized. They were attracted to what he had to say because, as Matthew tells us at the end of Matthew chapter 7, he did not teach like the rest of their teachers, but there was an authority, and they knew that it was a different word that he was giving. The disciples, the 12 disciples, a large crowd of disciples, and then there was this great throng. No names given there, but just a great crowd who were pressing around him to hear him and to be healed of their diseases. And those who were troubled with unclean spirits were being cured. And all the people were trying to touch him, for power was coming from him and healing them all. There was something electric in the air there with Jesus meeting with these people. Three groups of people. And I would want to ask, of which would you wish to be? Later on, we would hear Jesus as he speaks to the people in succeeding chapters, and as he is coming closer and closer to the cross and his passion, he would see more and more people drifting away.
they would say, this is a hard saying. We're not sure that this is the Messiah. We're not sure that this is the one whom we should be following after. We're not as excited now as we were at the first, and we think perhaps we should just better go home. We saw some marvelous things, and we'll carry that to our graves, but we're not going to hang around any longer. Is that you? Is that you? Have you come for the show? Have you come to see something that others have been telling you about, and you're interested, but you're not prepared to stay? That crowd would thin, and Jesus, at the end, he would be left with his disciples, and even as Luke here references, Judas, one of the 12, would betray him. He would turn his back on Jesus. But then there is that middle group. There were disciples, and some of them were sent out, as we referenced in Luke chapter 10 and verse 1, 70 of them, maybe even more at this point. But where did they go? We have no further remembrance of them. They pressed in a little bit closer than the throng. They were there with a little bit more of a closeness to Jesus. But where did they go? It seems that they also drifted away. Though they had a certain privilege, although they were closer, only the 12. Would you be one to hold steady with Jesus Christ, or would you drift away? Oh, dear friend, I would bid you to come to the cross, and I would bid you to say, Lord Jesus, in life, in death, in every circumstance, in whatever road you lead me to, I am yours, and I am yours absolutely and completely. That is surrender, and that is what it is to take up your cross and to follow Christ. And I bid you, follow him.

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3: Tonight, a few clouds. Hazy early this evening with local smoke overnight and a wind northwest 20 kilometers per hour. Becoming light early this evening with a low of 11. Wednesday, sunny, becoming a mix of sun and cloud in the afternoon with local smoke. A high of 28 and a humidex of 32. Wednesday night, partly cloudy, becoming clear in the evening with a wind west 20 kilometers per hour, becoming light late in the evening with a low of 14. Thursday, sunny with a high of 31, and Friday, sunny with a high of 31 degrees. For up-to-the-minute local forecasts, visit the weather page on Discover Westman.
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5: False teachers lead weak and vulnerable people astray. It's not just that they're arrogant and won't submit to legitimate authority. I mean, if that were all, well, they'd be only harming themselves. It's that they're leading people astray. See, for faithful Christians, the emphasis must always be the purity of the gospel. But what happens if we buy some false teaching? How can anyone, after all, be right about everything? Now, if you don't know this yet, let this sink in. There's a world of difference between differences on some points of doctrine and differences over things that are essential and affect salvation. Let's put it into practical terms. You know, for one, Christians have long had differing views on the exact sequence of events that will precede the second coming of Jesus. I mean, some argue that Christians are going to be raptured before the Great Tribulation begins. Others argue that Christians will suffer through the Great Tribulation and be raptured on the other side. And still others argue that the talk of the Great Tribulation is a metaphor for the struggle with the world of flesh and devil that's going on at the present time. See, I'm not saying that these debates are unimportant, but let's also be clear. In most cases, those on various sides of the debate are biblicists. They believe the gospel. They believe in the one true Jesus. They hold to the inerrancy of Scripture. They believe that at the end of the age, Christ will return and establish His eternal kingdom. It's a serious error to call these kind of differences false teaching. But there are false teachings that, if they are swallowed, affect a person's eternity. And from what we've read in 2 Peter so far, Peter's concerned with the false teaching that claims you can be in Christ and keep walking in unrepentant sin. And that's the key to today's study. If the gullible, the weak, the vulnerable swallow false teaching, they're going to be muddled and ineffective at best, or they'll make a total shipwreck of their salvation at worst. Well, that's the introduction, so let's begin by reading today's text, 2 Peter 2, 17 to 22. These are waterless springs and mists driven by a storm. For them, the gloom of utter darkness has been reserved. For speaking loud boasts of folly, they entice by sensual passions of the flesh those who are barely escaping from those who live in error. They promise them freedom, but they themselves are slaves of corruption. For whatever overcomes a person, to that he is enslaved. For if after they have escaped the defilements of the world through the knowledge of our Lord and Savior, Jesus Christ, they are again entangled in them and overcome, the last state has become worse for them than the first. For it would have been better for them never to have known the way of righteousness than after knowing it to turn back from the holy commandment delivered to them. what the true proverb says has happened to them. The dog returns to its own vomit, and the sow, after washing herself, returns to wallow in the mire. Now, if you're tracking with me and have heard the earlier passages that I've discussed, you're going to remember that Peter was discussing the character of false teachers. But now his emphasis shifts from the actual teachers themselves to the effect that they have on their followers. And at first glance, it might seem that verse 17 is still speaking about the character of the false teachers. Remember, verse 17 said, "These are waterless springs and mist driven by a storm. For them, the gloom of utter darkness has been reserved." But pay attention to the metaphors. The first is that of a waterless spring. You know, Jude speaks about the same thing, and he uses the metaphor of clouds without rain. Well, in either case, the meaning's the same. You gotta imagine a traveler walking through a desert and the water runs out. He's now desperate. He needs a drink. He sees a spring from a distance and he leaves every other direction he might have taken. And he heads towards that spring only to realize that he's used every last bit of energy of going towards that spring when it's dry. And that's the effect of false teachers on their followers. They've come to a false teacher because their souls deeply needed to drink. And at first it may seem that here is that for which their soul craves. And only later do they find out they've received nothing. They're still dry and barren. And the next image is mist driven by a storm. You know, once the mist overtakes you, you can't see your way through. You're now in a fog. And where you might have seen things clearly, now confusion reigns. So the false teachers seem so sure of things at the first, but one who is under their teaching for some time becomes steadily confused. Finally, the image is one of utter darkness, and once utter darkness descends, it seems that there's no way out. And so that's the basic problem with false teachers. At first, they seem to promise so much, but progressively, they're going to leave their followers tired, lacking in the thing that they once thought was there, and their souls are starving. I've seen this again and again. I mean, talk to someone who's been under false teaching for many years, and the certainty and clarity that was promised them when they were a newly convert to that movement is gone. What has replaced it is weariness and emptiness of soul. If they're allowed to be honest, and if they're given the safety to express what they've experienced, it's a nagging sense of disappointment. All they were supposed to experience came to nothing. Jeremiah spoke about that in his day, Jeremiah 2:12-13. "Be appalled, O heavens, at this. Be shocked, be utterly desolate, declares the Lord. For my people have committed two evils. They have forsaken me, the fountain of living water, and hewn out cisterns for themselves, broken cisterns that can hold no water." It's an amazing image. God offers a spring of living water, and the people have refused. Instead, they've dug out a cistern of stale water, but that water keeps leaking away, and they're left only with a barren, dry hole. It's what the followers of false teachers have in the end that concerns Peter. And well, he should be concerned, because Peter is a shepherd. He's a pastor who's much concerned with the well-being of others. Now, having stated his basic premise, false teachers promise much, but in the end will not satisfy, Peter's now ready to talk about specifics. And here's the first one. It's found in verse 18. "For speaking loud boasts of folly, they entice by sensual passions of the flesh those who are barely escaping from those who live in error." See, false teachers, says Peter, entice their followers rather than appeal to them. So let's see what the false teachers do. Peter mentions that they speak loud boasts of folly. And to be clear, Paul himself in his letters speaks much about boasting. Yeah. 1 Corinthians 1:29, he says that the gospel of Jesus Christ is such that when it's understood, no human being can boast about anything before God. And then two verses later, he says, "Let the one who boasts boast in the Lord." And of course, there's the very famous Galatians 6 verse 14. "But far be it from me to boast except in the cross of our Lord Jesus Christ, by which the world has been crucified to me and I to the world." And in contrast, says Peter, here's what a false teacher does. They boast in themselves, either in their insights, in their accomplishments, or in something. And their followers become enamored with them. "Look how great they are," say the followers. You know, I know one pastor who also wrote books and regularly told his congregation that he was keeping track of the numbers as to how far he had risen among the most influential voices in America. See, it seems to me the congregation was eating that stuff up. They loved it. Boasting out of their own folly, says Peter. He calls this boasting foolishness, madness, stupidity. If people knew the theology of the cross, they'd cease boasting immediately. And then, says Peter, they not only boast and attract followers by that, they also entice sensual passions of the flesh. See, the flesh might be desire for sex or power or wealth or fame or intellectual brilliance, but the false teachers promise that God's going to give you something that your sinful flesh always wanted. And in the next phrase, you can see exactly where Peter is getting to. He says false teachers entice those who are barely escaping. Well, who are those people? Well, maybe they're new converts. And this is one of the fascinating things about false teachers. They rarely go out and win people who are, shall we say, in the world or a part of wider non-Christian culture. Their target is to go after so-called new believers, immature believers, badly trained believers. Whether it's liberal Christian professors in seminary who confuse young men and women, or groups like the Jehovah's Witnesses, or a vast number of people in between, each of those groups have grown by targeting the weak, the erring, the straying, or those confused. A little word about myself. I was, as a young man, going off to seminary so many years ago, and I had been confused by false teachers, and now I was sitting under liberal seminary professors, by God's grace. I double-read for all my classes, reading conservative Christian texts alongside of assigned liberal texts. You know, the Holy Spirit saved me. And because false teachers make loud boasts and ridicule true teachers of the Word, I heard plenty of that in seminary. A group of people who would say, you know, wow, look at how silly those who believe in inerrancy are. In the end, they're waterless clouds, dry springs in a desert. Everything they promised ended up in nothing.
4: Technology can do a lot, but it can't sit with you in a hard moment. The more our days fill with screens and systems, the more we feel that quiet ache for something real. Here's the good news. God gets it. In Jesus, God stepped fully into our world. 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
5: The great problem with all false teaching is that when one follows what the false teachers say, did you know what they don't tell you is everything they give you is powerless in the face of sin. Look at verse 19. They promise them freedom, but they themselves are slaves of corruption. For whatever overcomes a person, to that he's enslaved. Isn't that what everyone's hungering for? So let's face it. We all want it, don't we? Freedom. Freedom from tyranny, freedom from government intrusion or government overreach into our lives. Freedom to pursue our heart's desire, freedom to live in the way we wish to live. And please don't hear me mocking any of that. God did not create us to be in bondage. I mean, read the second book in the Bible, the book of Exodus, and see Israel groaning under the burden of oppression. The book of Exodus says that God heard their groaning. I mean, hear the stories of those who are in parts of the world today. And they live in a caste system or some other system that permanently places them in an inferior position and bestows on them a lesser status. Hear the stories of people who live in generational poverty or the stories of people who have no access to education or to the levers of power to change their own lives. Indeed, hear the stories of people when the government spies on every aspect of their lives. And what do people want? They want freedom. The desire for freedom is not to be despised. No, Peter's not mocking the desire people have to be free. Indeed, the gospel of Jesus is concerned with freedom. But there's something horribly deceitful about false teachers. They, like so many others, promise freedom. But what you don't know about these people is not only are they unable to give you what they promise, but they themselves have been unable to free themselves. They're not free people, they're slaves. How so? Because the ultimate freedom, before which all other forms of freedom pale in comparison, is to be free from sin. I'll provide the easiest example. Imagine a well-educated young woman from a wealthy, upwardly mobile family. She's completely hooked on fentanyl. Every advantage she might have is only a cruel illusion, as her flesh overpowers her will and robs her of every advantage that should have been hers. Soon she's going to die in despair. I mean, what's political freedom to someone like that? And that's what Peter means when he says, everything that overcomes a person, to that he or she is enslaved. And that means that your will might say, you know, I'm going to take freedom, but the flesh mocks the will and thinks the will is but weak and easily defeated. So your will says, I choose freedom, but the flesh, like Pharaoh in the book of Exodus, says, oh no, you remain my slave. And that's the issue of the gospel. To be free, truly free, is to be a slave of Christ. Peter began his letter that way, said Simeon Peter, a servant, a doulos, a slave of Christ. The one who is Christ's slave is the person who doesn't need to serve any other master. It was Bob Dylan who years ago sang the song, You've Got to Serve Somebody. He said, it might be the devil and it might be the Lord, but you've got to serve somebody. How happy are those who are slaves of Christ, for that truly is the freedom that our souls need. But the false teachers, they're not free. Peter says they themselves are slaves of corruption. So why do you think there are so many sexual scandals in the church? It's because people are slaves of corruption. I mean, they might say no, but the lower nature says yes. It's enslavement to the flesh that drives them along. And so among the followers of false teachers, the ones who have been promised freedom, eventually they're going to discover it was a false promise. Again, the image of waterless springs come to mind. So much was promised. In the end, the well was dry. No power over sin was provided. And let me stop here and make an appeal. Get away from teachers that are cool and attractive. Cling to teachers who know virtue, who are sober-minded, who practice self-control. I mean, they might not be as cool, but they're teaching the truth. And you will learn to yield to the Holy Spirit through them and win the war of the flesh. Finally, Peter brings the followers of false teachers to the end of the matter. And that shouldn't surprise us. Everything has to end somewhere. And so Peter asks his readers to consider, where will you be after you follow the false teacher? What will become of your life? You need to get beyond the initial excitement of being with a confident false teacher who makes fun of the commands that others live under and who proclaims himself to be the man you want to follow. Look at verses 20 to 22 again. For if after they have escaped the defilements of the world through the knowledge of our Lord and Savior Jesus Christ, they're again entangled in them and overcome, the last state has become worse for them than the first. For it would have been better for them never to have known the way of righteousness than after knowing it to turn back from the holy commandment delivered to them. What the true proverb says has happened to them. The dog returns to its own vomit, and the sow after washing herself returns to wallow in the mire. You know, in the earlier section, when we considered Peter's three examples, that of the, you know, fallen angels being brought to gloomy dungeons, and the world at Noah's time being drowned in the flood, and the twin cities of Sodom and Gomorrah being destroyed. In each one of those examples, we saw two characteristics that always lead to judgment. The first is lawlessness. I mean, why do I need to bow my head before God and His commands in my life? It seems so freeing to overthrow those shackles, doesn't it? Yeah, initially it does seem exhilarating. I know of one pastor who, you know, always would throw in an occasional F-bomb into his preaching to the delight of the audience. How freeing it was. You know, not like the dry preachers who are modest in speech. You know, I mean, lawlessness always comes first. But after that follows licentiousness or shameless immorality. That's what Peter's after when he speaks of the dog returning to its own vomit. I know that's a graphic image, but I wonder if you've witnessed a dog doing just that. You know, Peter says, let that image live inside you. It's the image of a young, weak, inexperienced, or gullible young person who has said, I wish to come to Jesus. Jesus can forgive my sins, make me whole. And that was the beginning. And then came the false teacher with his promises of freedom. Freedom to do what you want. Freedom to use your spirituality to get anything you want. And you never hear about, you know, bearing your own cross and joining Jesus on the pathway of suffering. You've never heard, unless you put to death the flesh is going to put you to death. You're never told that you needed to fight for holiness, for purity. But you heard so much about freedom and getting what you want. And then, like a dog, you once vomited out your sin, and here you are, you're eating it all over again. What's become of you? Is this what you envisaged when you followed the false teacher and the false teaching? Did you see sexual exploitation and greed and lack of compassion and being taken advantage of and also taking advantage of others? The very vomit you once cast aside, it's what you're having for lunch now. It's a horrible image. How did it get to that, eating one's own sin over and over again? Notice the word defilements. At one time, they've escaped the defilements of the world. As we've seen before, this leads to the question of whether, you know, these people were actually saved in the first place and then lost their salvation. So let's understand. Salvation, when it's offered, is full, it's final, it's forever. Jesus said in John 10:28, I give them eternal life. No one, even false teachers, will be able to snatch them from my hand. Secondly, we also notice that from many texts in Scripture, that until the end, there's always going to be a mixing of true believers with false believers, and it's not going to be easy to tell them apart. And third, the test of whether one's a true believer is this test. When the Lord sends warnings, the true believer responds and repents. That's grace that comes with conversion. Yeah, of course, true believers also sin, but they will repent and seek the power of the Spirit to live victoriously over sin. Now, what Peter's describing is that there are those who heard the call to repent and believe, and in that call, they heard the call to escape the defilements of the world, and they acted. And then when the call came again to continue to flee from the defilements of the world, they didn't respond because they were listening to a false teacher. In the case of the false teachers, there was never a warning from them. Flee from things that pollute body and soul. See, this is the mark of those who are saved. They continue to take warnings seriously. Jesus said, they won't listen to a false teacher. Indeed, because of the assurances given by false teachers say, look, there's no danger. Just carry on. And then slowly, step by step, people become entangled in the sin they once left. Then, says Peter, what they become is worse than what they were before they heard the gospel. That's the ultimate tragedy of listening to false teachers. For when they are done with you, you're going to say, I wish I had never heard them in the first place and had never started down the road they painted for me. For what I was before I heard their message wasn't good, but what I became through their message was infinitely worse than what I had before I met them. And for all those reasons, it's important to warn against false teachers. It's a matter of the souls of countless men and women who might have lived for Christ.
4: Thanks for your message, John. Let me ask you, can we or even should we talk about and learn from those who've fallen from faith?
5: Yeah, I know. You know, personally for myself, Ben, I'd prefer not to, but I know that the Scripture demands that I should. And I know that we should because we have to paint a portrait of what falling from grace looks like so that we'd be shocked by it and say, you know, oh, Lord, keep me from these kind of errors. It's very important not only to learn, you know, the positive outcomes of certain people's lives, which we certainly should emulate, but we should also look at the negative outlook or outcome of certain people's lives, and we should say, Lord, keep me from walking the pathway that they walked or believing the doctrines that they taught.
4: Thanks, John. And remember to join us again tomorrow as we continue our series, Danger from Within, right here on Back to the Bible Canada, Bible teaching you can trust. 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

0: It would go something like this. Lord, this pizza has all the nutritional value of a Goodyear tire. Would you perform a miracle and help it nourish my body? Amen. What does God do with prayers like that? A Sunday school teacher once asked a little boy, Ronnie, do you say your prayers before meals? Ronnie replied, I have to. My mom is a terrible cook. Prayer is one of the greatest privileges we have, a direct line to the creator of the universe, available anytime, anywhere. According to Angus Reid, our two most common prayers are thank you and help. About 85% of Canadians say they pray, but only about 20% pray daily. Meanwhile, the average person checks their smartphone 186 times a day. We find time to scroll, to browse, and consume. But what if we gave God even a fraction of the time we give our phones? Isaiah 65:24 says, I will answer them before they even call to me. While they are still talking about their needs, I will go ahead and answer their prayers. One of the great mysteries of faith is that God already knows everything, yet still invites us to pray. Why? For one thing, an all-knowing God desires our fellowship. Because prayer isn't just about getting answers, it's about growing a relationship. 1 John 5:14 says, we are confident that he hears us whenever we ask for anything that pleases him. While Josh McDowell was attending seminary in California, his dad passed away. His mom had died years earlier, but Josh was unsure of her salvation. He became depressed, wondering if she was a Christian or not. The thought obsessed him. Lord, he prayed, somehow give me the answer so I can get back to normal. I've just got to know. It seemed like an impossible request. 2 days later, Josh drove to the ocean and walked to the end of a pier to be alone. There sat an old woman in a lawn chair, fishing. She asked him where he grew up. Michigan, Union City, Josh replied. Nobody's heard of it. I tell people it's a suburb of Battle Creek, interrupted the woman. I had a cousin from there. Did you know the McDowell family? Stunned, Josh responded, yes, I'm Josh McDowell. I can't believe it, said the woman. I'm a cousin to your mother. Do you remember anything at all about my mother's spiritual life? Asked Josh. Why, sure. Your mom and I were just girls when a tent revival came to town. It was the fourth night. We both went forward to accept Christ. Josh startled the surrounding fishermen by shouting, praise God. Coincidence? Some would say so. But I wonder. What I do know is this. Prayer changes us. It reminds us that we are not alone. It draws us closer to God. And sometimes, in ways we may never fully understand this side of heaven, it lightens our load and changes circumstances too. One day, heaven will reveal countless stories of answered prayer we never knew about. Lives protected, hearts changed, doors opened, and burdens lifted. So until then, let's keep on praying. Except, perhaps, for Brussels sprouts.
1: 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Leslie recently wrote, this ministry has been so helpful to me. I share episodes with my family. I'm forever grateful. What does Laugh Again mean to you? We'd love to hear your story. 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Laugh Again, truth bringing laughter to life.
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4: Tonight, a few clouds. Hazy early this evening with local smoke overnight and a wind northwest 20 kilometers per hour. Becoming light early this evening with a low of 11. Wednesday, sunny. Becoming a mix of sun and cloud in the afternoon with local smoke. A high of 28 and a humidex of 32. Wednesday night, partly cloudy, becoming clear in the evening with a wind west 20 kilometers per hour, becoming light late in the evening with a low of 14. Thursday sunny with a high of 31 and Friday sunny with a high of 31 degrees. For up-to-the-minute local forecasts, visit the weather page on Discover Westman.

A warm welcome to our program, Prophecy for Today, where we study biblical prophecy and its application to our daily life. It's a wonderful day to worship God. I'm William Steves. Let's pray. Dear Lord and Father, as I approach the throne of grace today, I am in awe of the privilege of your word. That a God, exalted such as you, should choose to reveal yourself to us is magnificent and almost beyond belief. And that you should allow us to learn and study your word is a blessing entirely beyond compare. Help us never to forget the magnitude of your grace. And it's in Jesus' name I pray. Amen.

Maranatha, friends, the Lord is coming. Psalm 3, verse 3. But thou, O Lord, art a shield for me, my glory, and the lifter up of mine head. What a wonderful set of truths about our God. He is our shield, the one who protects us from all manner of wickedness, temptations, and troubles. Behind the shield of God's might, we can rest in confidence. But he is not just our shield. He is our glory. He is the one in which we rejoice, the hope which allows us to sing. And not only is he the shield who protects us, not only is he the glory that we rejoice in, but he is the one who lifts up our head. When we are discouraged, when we feel overwrought by the circumstances of life, we can rest confident in a Lord who lifts up our head, who pulls us from the miry clay, who sets our feet on the solid rock of his grace and power. This psalm was written as David fled from the rebellion of his son, Absalom. Even in such a dire strait, he could rest in the work of the Lord. We too can rest in that same Lord, the Lord who is our shield, our glory, and the lifter up of our head. 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I'm William Steves. 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And our United States address is The People's Gospel Hour, Post Office Box 55862, Boston, Massachusetts, 02205.

0: And now, the familiar voice of Pastor Perry F. Rockwood, who is at home with the Lord.
1: Shall we pray? Father, we come into thy presence today, in the name of our Lord Jesus Christ. We ask thy blessing upon each one listening in at this time. Thou dost know every need, every life, every heart, and every heartache. We pray today for the many who are not saved. Oh, that thou wilt show them their need by the power of the Spirit of God, and draw many to thyself this day. We pray for our broadcast ministry to be blessed of God. In Jesus' name, amen. Now we're considering this week Psalm 22, Psalm 23, and Psalm 24, these great prophecies of what are called the Shepherd Psalms. I hope that you're reading them. Try to read them maybe once each day this week, Psalm 22, 23, and 24. Now, these three Shepherd Psalms not only set forth the death, the resurrection, and the return of Christ, they also declare the three tenses of the gospel of our salvation, the past, the present, and the future. A lovely story has been told of a beautiful incident that occurred many years ago in the north of England. A Salvation Army lassie, only recently saved, was overflowing with the joy of the Lord and was eager to share her salvation with all others. Walking along the street of little Durham City, she saw a tall, gray-haired man coming toward her, and stranger though he was, she stopped him and said, "Pardon me, sir, but are you saved?" The tall stranger leaned over toward her and answered, with a smile playing on his kindly face, "My dear, do you mean Esathen, or Sosmanos, or Sosmane?" The Salvation Army lassie was bewildered. It was all Greek to her. She did not know that she had stopped Bishop Westcott, one of the greatest of Greek scholars and an editor of the famous Westcott and Hort edition of the Greek New Testament. He had asked her, using three different tenses of the Greek verb, "Do you mean I was saved? Or do you mean I am being saved? Or do you mean I shall be saved?" And then Bishop Westcott, who was indeed saved and knew that he was saved, lovingly explained a little of the three tenses of the gospel to the young girl, and showed her something of the riches of her past salvation, her present salvation, and her future salvation. And before they separated, that Salvation Army lassie knew more about the gospel and her Savior than she had ever known before, and went away rejoicing that she had asked this tall stranger whether he was saved. The three prophetic Shepherd Psalms gives us the past, the present, and the future of the salvation that believers have in Christ. Many Bible students, including the late Dr. Schofield, have brought out the fact that we have a divine triology in the three prophetic Psalms. The three Psalms prophesy, respectively, the mission and work of Christ as the Good Shepherd, the Great Shepherd, and the Chief Shepherd. Psalm 22, the Good Shepherd, written by David, and oh, this is a wonderful psalm if you want to picture the cross. Written by David more than 1,000 years before Christ came, this psalm is one of the most convincing evidences in the whole Bible of the miraculous character of inspired prophecy. It could not be understood without the New Testament. It is explained by the words of the Lord in John 10:11, "I am the good shepherd. The good shepherd giveth his life for the sheep." The Lord fulfilled his own prophecy, and David's, when he gave himself up to die on the cross, that his sheep might live. And the first words of Psalm 22 are the words that came from our Lord's lips as he hung in agony on the cross, the sinner's substitute, bearing our sins in his own body on the tree. My God, why hast thou forsaken me? The psalm answers the Savior's questioning cry, "But thou art holy, O thou that inhabitest the praises of Israel." Verse 3, our sins were laid upon Christ. He himself, the Son of God, who knew no sin, was made to be sin for us. And God cannot look upon sin. For the first time in eternity, the Father had to turn his face away from his Son. Christ was forsaken on the cross, that we, believing in him as Savior, might not be forsaken of God through all eternity. That is something of what it cost Christ to be the Good Shepherd. Notice this note in the Scofield Reference Bible that I'm sure would be helpful to you. It says Psalm 22 is a graphic picture of death by crucifixion. The bones of the hands, arms, shoulders, and pelvis out of joint. The profuse perspiration caused by intense suffering. The action of the heart affected, verse 14. Strength exhausted and extreme thirst, verse 15. The hands and feet pierced, verse 16. Partial nudity with the hurt to modesty, verse 17. All are incidental to that mode of death. The accompanying circumstances are precisely those fulfilled in the crucifixion of Christ. The desolate cry of verse 1. The periods of light and darkness of verse 2. The contumely of verses 6 and 8. The casting lots of verse 18. All were literally fulfilled. When it is remembered that crucifixion was a Roman, not Jewish, form of persecution and execution, the proof of inspiration is irresistible. Dr. Pritchard of Pasadena has called attention to a remarkable fact. The psalm closes with the statement that a seed shall serve him and ends with the word, they shall come and shall declare his righteousness unto a people that shall be born. And the Hebrew translated, he hath done this, is literally, it is finished, which was, of course, the last word spoken by the Good Shepherd on the cross. None but the Good Shepherd has ever laid down his life in this way for his sheep. Friend, do you know the Good Shepherd personally? Have you trusted him as your Savior? Do so today. We'd love to hear from you. This broadcast is sponsored by the People's Gospel Hour, Halifax, Nova Scotia, Canada, B3J3A1. Our United States address, the People's Gospel Hour, Box 55862, Boston, Massachusetts, 02205. Now, until the same time tomorrow, the Lord willing, Pastor Perry F. Rockwood, may the Lord bless you and make you a blessing.
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3: Tonight, a few clouds, hazy early this evening with local smoke overnight and a wind northwest 20 kilometers per hour, becoming light early this evening with a low of 11. Wednesday, sunny, becoming a mix of sun and cloud in the afternoon with local smoke, a high of 28 and a humidex of 32. Wednesday night, partly cloudy, becoming clear in the evening with a wind west 20 kilometers per hour, becoming light late in the evening with a low of 14. Thursday sunny with a high of 31 and Friday sunny with a high of 31 degrees. For up-to-the-minute local forecasts, visit the weather page on Discover Westman.
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1: Good evening, I'm Robin Weeb with your local news, streaming now through the Discover Westman app. Every summer, the Manitoba Livestock Marketing Association hosts their annual Cattlemen's Golf Tournament at the Killarney Golf Course. Executive Administrator for the MLMA, Rick Wright, says this is the biggest fundraising event of the year for the association, taking place this year on July 30th.
2: It's a big deal. It's always well received. We go back to Killarney because the support in that area is extremely generous. The course is a great course, and the volunteers at the golf course help make this thing happen. Last year, I think we raised for the United Church in Killarney about $1,500 on some pies that we auctioned off for them. And, you know, cattlemen are really generous people. They support a lot of things, and we're very fortunate they support our event. And we're pretty happy to pour some of that money back into the local economy.
1: The MLMA has donated money to the Killarney Golf Course Cart Replacement Project, as well as Stars Air Ambulance, through the Cattlemen's Golf Tournament. Hot days and cool nights, and a lot of moisture in the air. These are the perfect conditions for disease, says Manitoba Agriculture's Scott Chalmers. In addition to that, Chalmers warns that insects will be coming on strong in our crops, and so scouting in the fields is critical.
3: We're certainly in the conditions for lots of disease. I've already started to hear about Fusarium head blight symptoms taking hold. I was looking for Sclerotinia myself within my dry beans in my garden, but I couldn't see any. But I did see common bacterial blight on them. I've been trying to look for pea aphids. We're at the perfect stage for them. A couple of producers were talking about the canola seed pod weevils. Some around Regent were finding threshold values there enough to apply insecticides.
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1: Tonight, a few clouds, hazy early this evening with local smoke overnight and a wind northwest 20 kilometers per hour, becoming light early this evening with a low of 11. Wednesday, sunny, becoming a mix of sun and cloud in the afternoon with local smoke, a high of 28 and a humidex of 32. Wednesday night, partly cloudy, becoming clear in the evening with a wind west 20 kilometers per hour, becoming light late in the evening with a low of 14. Thursday sunny with a high of 31 and Friday sunny with a high of 31 degrees. 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

0: Unleashing God's Truth, One Verse at a Time. 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
1: The content of the Bible is revelation. The process by which that content was written down is called inspiration. Men were in the process, but it didn't come from their desire and their will. They were used as they were carried along by the Holy Spirit and enabled to speak from God.
2: Welcome to Grace to You with the Bible teaching of John MacArthur. I'm your host, Phil Johnson. You know the amazing transformation a caterpillar undergoes, cocooning itself and then becoming a beautiful butterfly. But imagine that same process, only this time the caterpillar is dead. If it still becomes a graceful butterfly, that's more than a transformation. That's a miracle. Well, today John MacArthur shows you how you can experience an even more profound miracle in your own life as John launches a study called The Transforming Power of Scripture. Now, as you hear the title of this study, maybe you're wondering, what kind of transformation is John talking about? Here's how he answered that question.
3: Well, we're talking about spiritual transformation. Not psychological transformation, not emotional transformation, not turning over a new leaf in your life or making New Year's resolutions or deciding to go another direction like you might do when you go on a diet or decide to be nice to your spouse. When we talk about the power of the Word of God to change a life, we're talking about a new life. We're talking about regeneration. We're talking about whatever you are dying and a brand new person being born. That is the transforming power of Scripture. It makes people new. The Bible talks about the death of the old and the life that is new. Jesus said to Nicodemus in John 3, you must be born again. You must be born from above. You need to start all over again. It's as if you can't fix what you are. You can't make adjustments and become what God demands that you be. You have to be born all over again. And the Word of God does that. The Word of God brings that regenerating power, and then the Word of God continues that transformation so that that new person is consistently conformed to the character of the Lord Jesus Christ. That's the process of sanctification. We're going to look at that, the transforming power of Scripture, at its infallibility, inerrancy, authority, its effectiveness. We're going to look at why the Word of God is so powerful. We're going to see that it is the Word of God and how it impacts your life. Keep your Bible handy, be ready to take some notes, and don't miss a single installment.
2: That's right, friend. There is a lot of helpful teaching ahead in this study. So what effects can you expect the more you read and meditate on and memorize God's Word? What kind of effects do you expect on your relationships, your career, your usefulness for ministry? Find out as John begins his look at the transforming power of Scripture.
1: I would like to draw you back to 2 Timothy chapter 3 as at least a starting point. Verses 16 and 17, which says, all Scripture is inspired by God and profitable for teaching, for reproof, for correction, for training in righteousness, that the man of God may be adequate, fully equipped for every good work. All Scripture is inspired by God. I hope you have an appreciation for the Scripture. I hope you have an appreciation for it, not as a fetish, but because it is the greatest treasure, apart from God Himself, that we have. It is His very Word, His very self-revelation. When people ask me why it is that I systematically teach through book after book, why it is that I pay so much attention to detail and to every verse and every phrase and touch all the words, it's because I understand them to be the words of God revealed to us from Him. And I would not second guess the necessity of those words being then presented, taught, and understood by all of us. God has revealed Himself in His book. And when you read the words of your Bible, you're reading the words out of the mouth of God. That is a tremendous reality. That gives confidence to everything we do. It also binds us to obedience and submission to everything the Scripture teaches. Let's talk a little bit about what it means that all Scripture, or every Scripture, is inspired by God. Just what is inherent in that thought? Let me see if I can't take you to a couple of Scriptures to maybe enrich that and then launch into some other things that are on my heart to share with you. Turn in your Bible to Hebrews chapter 1, and let's look at the first part of the second verse. Hebrews chapter 1. It begins like this. God, after He spoke long ago to the fathers by the prophets in many portions and in many ways, in these last days has spoken to us in His Son. Now that's the statement I want you to focus on. I don't intend to exhaust all of the ramifications of that statement, but in its simplicity, it is abundantly clear and deeply profound. It's giving us the essence of revelation. Mark that word. Revelation, in its simple sense, means to reveal. To reveal. To make something known that prior was not known. To make something understood that was not understood. To disclose truth never before known. God has revealed Himself. And here you have a statement with regard to revelation. God spoke long ago, and God has spoken in these last days. The writer of Hebrews is in effect saying God spoke on two occasions. He spoke once long ago. He speaks in these last days by His Son. Now, I believe that we are fair in assessing the fact that He has in mind here Old Testament revelation and New Testament revelation. God spoke long ago to the Jewish fathers. Those were the Old Testament prophets, those who received God's word long ago under the Old Covenant. He spoke to those fathers by means of the prophets in many portions, polumeros, many books, many sections, and you know that. There's the Pentateuch, and there are the prophetic books and the historical books, and there are the books of poetry, and in many, many portions and in many books, God spoke. He spoke to the Jewish fathers. He spoke by means of the prophets. He also spoke, it says, in many ways, polutropos. That means through vision and prophecy and parable and type and symbol and ceremony and theophany and sometimes audible voice, and he even wrote with his finger on stone. There were many ways in which God spoke many things, collected in many texts, put into many books, and He spoke to those of old by means of the prophets. That is a statement with reference to the fact that the Old Testament is God speaking. Now let me make it as clear as I can to you. The Old Testament is not a collection of the wisdom of ancient men. The Old Testament is not a collection of the best of religious thinking. The Old Testament is not a collection of the good musings of godly people. The Old Testament is the Word of God. It's not the thinking of any men, good men, godly men, or ancient men, in and of themselves. It is the Word of God. And the writer of Hebrews says, God spoke. God spoke. The Old Testament was God speaking to the fathers by means of the prophets. So the Old Testament is God speaking and revealing Himself. The New Testament is God speaking and revealing His Son. The Old Testament is God's self-revelation, and that is the theme of the Old Testament. From Genesis to the very end of the Old Testament, to Malachi, and all in between, the main character is God. It is the revelation of God, who He is, what are His attributes, what are His attitudes, how does He react to every possible given human situation, what is He like, what does He do? That's the Old Testament. It is the revelation of God. It is not the story of man. It is not the story of Israel. Those stories are there, but it is the revelation of God. And we see God revealed through man, through history, through Israel, through all that happens. God's attributes are sometimes listed very clearly, as in the Psalms. On the other hand, sometimes we see his attributes very clearly and he's not even mentioned, such as in the book of Esther, where no mention of God is made, and yet he is the dominant force and dominant character throughout the entire book. In these last days, since the coming of Christ, he has spoken again, and he has spoken in the Son. The Gospels record God speaking through his Son, Matthew, Mark, Luke, and John. The book of Acts, God speaking through the extension of the proclamation of the message of his Son. The epistles, God speaking through the deep and profound understanding of the meaning of the life and ministry of the Son. And even Revelation, the consummation, when the Son comes back in glory, the consummation of God's communication to this world. The New Testament writers wrote down the Word of God. Jesus promised, I will bring all things to your remembrance. I will teach you all things. I will lead you into all truth. I will show you things to come. And in so promising, gave those apostles and along with them the other writers of the New Testament the promise of divine inspiration, that they, like the Old Testament prophets, would write the Word of God. The Old Testament is the revelation of God to show man what God is like, who God is, what God tolerates and does not tolerate, how God desires holiness and punishes sin. The New Testament is God revealed by his Son, in the life of his Son, in the message of his Son, in the understanding of the work of his Son, and in the culmination in the coming of his Son to establish his eternal kingdom. But in either case, Old Testament, New Testament, God spoke. And what we have is indeed the Word of God. This is not the Word of man. And so what we have in our hands, beloved, is not the Word of man. It's not the Word of religious men. It's not the Word of wise and godly men. It is the Word of God. The Word of God. So Hebrews 1, 1 and 2 talks about revelation, the revealing of God. What process, then, did God use to reveal himself? Let's look at another text, 2 Peter chapter 1. And now we go to the process God used to reveal himself, and that has come to be known as inspiration. Inspiration. In 2 Peter 1, verse 20, it says, know this first. First of all, that no message. The word prophecy here has a very generic sense, not meaning some kind of prediction of the future, but message, no telling forth. No message of Scripture is a matter of one's own interpretation. Epilusis. Now notice this. No message of Scripture is a matter of one's own epilusis. Now, what does that mean? It could mean releasing, and that might be the truest essence of the term. No message from Scripture is of one's own releasing. Some have suggested that the best way to translate it would be inspiration, because that's what it's intending to say. No message of Scripture is a matter of one's own inspiration. That is to say, Scripture does not come out of inspired men, in the sense that some men are inspired because of some level of religious genius. The genitive case here suggests that Peter has in mind source or origin of Scripture, and that he's really not talking about interpreting the Bible in the sense that you would describe what it means, but he's talking about the origin, so that it could say this: no prophecy of Scripture is a matter of origination in one's own mind. No message of Scripture comes out of any human source. That's the idea. 4, verse 21 says, no message was ever made by an act of human will. Scripture is not the product of men. It is not the product of the will of men. But men, moved by the Holy Spirit, spoke from God. Very clear and very vital. No message was ever made, aorist passive indicative. The verb is phero, means to bear, carry along, convey, produce, bring forth, bring along. No message was ever conveyed, born, carried along, produced, brought forth by an act of human will. But men, same verb, phero, were born along, carried along, conveyed, brought forth by the Holy Spirit to speak from God. The Holy Spirit filled them. The idea is like putting your sails to the wind on a ship and being borne along by the breeze. The Spirit of God moved them along, blew them along. And that tells us the process. The content of the Bible is revelation. The process by which that content was written down is called inspiration. And it wasn't a high level of human activity. It wasn't even a high level of religious human activity. Men were in the process, but it didn't originate with them. And it didn't come from their desire and their will. They were used as they were carried along by the Holy Spirit and enabled to speak from God. They spoke divine words. God used them. It was their personality. It was their background. Some of their insights. Their experiences. Their perceptions. But every word was the word of God. That's the miracle of inspiration. Men, they were used, carried along by the Holy Spirit, spoke from God. That's what the Scripture says. So when you pick up your Bible, you're not reading the Word of men, you're reading the Word of God that was written down by men who were moved along in the process by the power of the Holy Spirit. Not apart from their personalities, and not apart from their experiences, and not apart from their vocabulary, and not apart from their heart, passion, and compulsion, but integrating all of that into the power of the Spirit of God, and never compromising the truth that every word came from God. A great and glorious miracle. So vital. Jeremiah is a good illustration of this process. Jeremiah, called by God from before he was born. The word of the Lord came to me, verse 4 of chapter 1, before I formed you in the womb, I knew you. Before you were born, I consecrated you. I have appointed you a prophet to the nations. Then I said, alas, Lord God, I do not know how to speak because I am a youth. Verse 9, and the Lord stretched out his hand, touched my mouth. The Lord said to me, behold, I have put my words in your mouth. What a tremendous statement. I have put my words in your mouth. That was the promise for the writers of Scripture. All Scripture is God-breathed. All holy writing comes from God. So, God spoke in the Old Testament to the fathers by the prophets in many ways and in many portions. And God has spoken in the New Testament by His Son in the Gospels and then about His Son in the rest of the New Testament. The process by which God gave us that revelation is inspiration, and inspiration was God putting His revelation in, as it were, the hands of men to be written down, first to be spoken and proclaimed, and then written down as they were energized, carried along by the Holy Spirit. Men were used, and yet no word of God was ever violated. The totality of Scripture, pasa graphe, all Scripture, every Scripture is theopneustos, God breathed. It is the breath of God, the writing of Scripture. The totality of it, according to Romans 3:2, is called the oracles of God. When Paul is talking about the benefit of Israel, what is it that they had that set them apart from other nations? He has reference to the Old Testament, which he calls the oracles of God. The speeches of God, the words of God. We recognize that. We recognize the divine uniqueness of Scripture. The early church recognized it, even though it wasn't until 393, 397, the Council of Hippo, the Council of Carthage about that time, that the church sort of officially established the canon of Scripture comprehensively. It didn't take that long for people to recognize it. The church didn't invent the canon of Scripture any more than Newton invented the law of gravity. Newton discovered gravity, which God invented, and the church from the very earliest discovered inspired documents which God Himself wrote. And though there was some time before some official church laid down some official label on all of it, it was eminently clear to the early church what was the Word of God and what was not the Word of God. And there are all kinds of erroneous books that have been left out. But what was the Word of God was the Word of God. God is the author of Scripture. In fact, in the Scriptures, frequently God and the term Scripture are used interchangeably. In Galatians, and the Scripture, foreseeing that God would justify the Gentiles by faith, preached the gospel beforehand to Abraham, saying, all the nations shall be blessed in you. The Scripture says, all the nations shall be blessed in you. If you go back to Genesis 12, you see that God said that. God said, Scripture said, same thing. What Scripture says, God says. What Scripture says, God says. In Acts chapter 13, there's a most interesting note in the sermon of the Apostle Paul. He says in verse 32, we preach to you the good news of the promise made to the fathers, that God has fulfilled this promise to our children, and that He raised up Jesus, as it is written in the second Psalm, thou art my son, today I have begotten thee. Then, and as for the fact that He raised Him up from the dead, no more to return to decay, He has spoken in this way, I will give you the holy and sure blessings of David. Therefore, He says also in another psalm, thou wilt not allow thine Holy One to undergo decay. In other words, God is speaking in the Psalms, and that's exactly what the apostle is affirming. When the Psalms speak, God speaks. In Romans, I was thinking just a moment ago of chapter 9, verse 17. The Scripture says to Pharaoh, for this very purpose I raised you up, and so forth. The Scripture didn't say that in the Old Testament. God said it. But when God speaks, that's Scripture. When Scripture speaks, that's God. So you find such terminology interchanged. Now let me talk about it from a negative viewpoint just to illustrate the major thrust. And what I want to point out is that when we talk about the Bible being inspired, we're not saying that there were some men who had a high level of human ability. Some kind of religious geniuses. The world is full of people like that. There have been geniuses in music who were prolific, who were profound, who were way beyond the common people, and maybe way beyond even the best of men. There were geniuses and are geniuses in literature, geniuses in prose, and geniuses in poetry, great men and women of monumental capability that we would say were inspired poets, inspired musicians, inspired writers, inspired thinkers, or whatever. But when we talk about Bible inspiration, we're not talking about some high level of human achievement. Not so. We're not talking about men, as I said, who could, because of their religious genius, write Scripture anytime they wanted to. No. None of them could do that. Only when God gave them what He wanted said or written could they do it, and under the work of the Spirit of God. They said they wrote for God, and they never seemed to be self-conscious about it. I mean, you basically look at the Bible writers, and for the most part, they are unlearned and common men. And yet they're supremely confident that they write the Word of God. In fact, about 4,000 times in the Bible, the writers claim to be writing the Word of God. And they're never self-conscious about it. I mean, you would imagine that somewhere along the way they would say, and this is the Word of God. Now, I know you find that hard to believe, that I'm giving you the exact Word of God, but you got to understand, this is really true, guys. I mean, I cross my heart and hope to die, stick a needle in my eye, I'm not woofing you. This is really true. There's none of that. There's none of that. I don't know why you ought to believe this, but I'm telling you, this is really the Lord. He told me to tell you this. There's no sense of self-justification. There's no sense of self-defense. And even though most of them had no extensive education and were in no earthly position to be in a role of a literary genius particularly, they wrote this profound, far-reaching, supernatural wisdom, prophecies of the future things to come to pass that were absolutely accurate. They wrote on the nature and character of God. They wrote on God's divine purposes unfolding in the world. They were right about every single thing they ever said, and they all claimed that it came from God, and yet they were never self-conscious about such a claim. Amazing. They're authoritative. Paul said the law of God was holy, just, and good, and he had in mind that revealed law of God, the Old Testament. New Testament writers, yes, affirmed they wrote the Word of God just as Old Testament writers had. There are about 320 direct quotations of the Old Testament in the New Testament, about 1,000 inferences. The New Testament writers clearly believed the Old Testament was inspired. They also clearly believed their own New Testament was inspired. They knew they were writing the Word of God. And it wasn't just some high level of human genius. They were moved by the Spirit of God to do what they otherwise could never do. Never. God breathed into them and they wrote it down, word by word, what God breathed into them. It was more than dictation. They weren't just listening to some voice and writing mechanically every word. It was flowing through their heart and their soul and their mind and their emotions and their experiences. But it came out, every word, the word of God. As God breathed into them the message and they were carried along by the Holy Spirit, they said it and some of them wrote it down. Miraculous, supernatural, inexplicable process that yields to us the word of God. Let's pray together. Every word that proceeds out of the mouth of God, what a statement. Father, how thrilled we are to know that that's what our Bible is. Words that have proceeded out of the mouth of God. Help us to love your word, to honor your word, to believe your word, to study your word, to defend your word, to proclaim your word. Make us people of the book who, while we're feeding ourselves all the rest of the things in this life, do not forget that we really live by every word that comes out of your mouth. Father, help us to make the commitments that we each need to make to refresh our devotion to your word, for in it you're revealed, and we long so to know you. May we realize that knowing you comes through your word and through those trials and experiences of life in which we apply that word. Meet every need of every heart in Christ's name. Amen.
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5: Tonight, a few clouds. Hazy early this evening with local smoke overnight and a wind northwest 20 kilometers per hour. Becoming light early this evening with a low of 11. Wednesday, sunny. Becoming a mix of sun and cloud in the afternoon with local smoke. A high of 28 and a humidex of 32. Wednesday night, partly cloudy, becoming clear in the evening with a wind west 20 kilometers per hour, becoming light late in the evening with a low of 14. Thursday sunny with a high of 31, and Friday sunny with a high of 31 degrees. For up-to-the-minute local forecasts, visit the weather page on Discover Westman.
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1: Access your news anytime by downloading the Discover Westman app. Good evening, I'm Robin Weeb with your local news update. The Cattlemen's Golf Tournament is returning to Killarney Golf Course next week as the signature fundraiser for the Manitoba Livestock Marketing Association. Executive Administrator Rick Wright says each year the event brings about 200 people involved in the Canadian cattle industry to Killarney.
2: We also use some of the money for community projects. And just to give you an idea, you know, last year we donated $5,000 to the Killarney Golf Course for their new cart project. And that was in recognition of the many volunteers that help out at our tournament from the Killarney area and the sponsors from the Boys Vane Killarney area. We have participants that come in from across the country, right, from Moose Jaw to Winnipeg, producers and marketers that come together for our event.
1: The annual Cattlemen's Golf Tournament takes place next week Thursday at the Killarney Lakeside Golf Club. Last week, area farmers gathered at the Crop Research Farm near Melitta for the annual Wado Field Day. Presentations and demonstrations shared on the current crop projects and recent research findings through Manitoba agriculture. Applied research specialist Scott Chalmers says one presentation that caught his attention was with Dr. Mario Canuda from the University of Manitoba on greenhouse gases and nutrification inhibitors.
3: It certainly does pay value to listen to that information because there are products that are working and there are products that are not working in that industry. These products are out there, buyer beware kind of thing. They can save you a lot of money, but also they can waste you a lot of money if they're not helping at all. So I think paying attention to some of that detail and data that's coming out of the research is very worthwhile for the farmer and the agronomist out there.
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1: Tonight, a few clouds. Hazy early this evening with local smoke overnight and a wind northwest 20 kilometers per hour. Becoming light early this evening with a low of 11. Wednesday sunny, becoming a mix of sun and cloud in the afternoon with local smoke. A high of 28 and a humidex of 32. Wednesday night, partly cloudy, becoming clear in the evening with a wind west 20 kilometers per hour. Becoming light late in the evening with a low of 14. Thursday sunny with a high of 31 and Friday sunny with a high of 31 degrees. For up-to-the-minute local forecasts, visit the weather page on Discover Westman.
4: 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Hear Esau from Genesis 36, 36. Is he not rightly named Jacob? For he has cheated me these two times. He took away my birthright, and behold, now he has taken away my blessing. Esau's crushed by his brother's deception. Jacob tricked Isaac into granting him a blessing intended for Esau. A bowl of porridge and hairy goat skins were all Jacob needed to gain what Esau thought should be his. God's prophecies were coming true. Jacob would be the prevailing breed.

0: other. The story of Jacob poses a question. How could God bless someone who cheats his brother and lies to his father? Two things to consider. First, this is a question for all of us. We all fail and still taste the blessing of God. And second, God's not done with Jacob. He's not done with us either. 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

We invite you now, friends, to turn aside, if you possibly can, for a few moments, which we call the quiet time. I'm sure that each one of us needs a quiet time each day in these busy days in which we're living. In 2 Samuel, back in the Old Testament, we read, "And he said, the Lord is my rock and my fortress, my deliverer, the God of my rock. In him will I trust. He is my shield and the horn of my salvation, my high tower and my refuge, my Savior. Thou savest me from violence." Well, this indeed is encouraging to know that we can look to this Lord who is our rock and our fortress. We'll be reading from God's Word in a moment. Our hymn singer, Joseph Barclay, has some of the old hymns for us with Lauren Whitney at the pipe organ, and this is Albert H. Salter speaking. For our first hymn today, it's a very old one that has been a blessing to multitudes down through the years.

Thank you, Joe. Thank you, Lauren. I can't help but feel as we join in these old songs that there ought to be a note of praise running through our hearts continually as we consider all of the blessings that God has bestowed upon us. And I've asked our organist, Lauren Whitney, to play that song of praise, which is so familiar to most of us. We oftentimes just call it the doxology. It was interesting for me to discover that Thomas Ken, who wrote this psalm, this song of praise, back in 1700s sometime. He probably wrote it in his early 20s, and we understand that he placed it at the end of a very lengthy poem, some 14 stanzas to the poem. Later it appeared, it was in 1674, I think it was, in a manual of prayers for the use of the scholars of Winchester College. The author was a talented musician. He was quite a writer, and he was a fearless preacher, we understand. He was a chaplain in the court of Charles II, and courageously he rebuked the king for sinful conduct. He was made a bishop, and he was finally forced to spend a lengthy period in prison. Actually, this song has, we call it a hymn. It received its name, the Old Hundredth, from having been applied to the 100th psalm in an English psalter back many years ago. Praise God from whom all blessings flow. Praise Him, all creatures here below. Praise Him above, ye heavenly host. Praise Father, Son, and Holy Ghost. Let us all join together now as Lauren plays the old doxology for us with a real note of praise.

Well, thank you, Lauren, and I can't help but feel that we need writers of hymns like this today that might even help in some of the courts of our nations, isn't that right? Now let us open the pages of the Holy Scriptures to the familiar portion we've read so many times, but we continually receive requests to include the 91st Psalm. We trust that as we read from God's Word now, He will bless the reading of His Word to our hearts. He that dwelleth in the secret place of the Most High shall abide under the shadow of the Almighty. I will say of the Lord, He is my refuge and my fortress. My God, in Him will I trust. Surely He shall deliver thee from the snare of the fowler and from the noisome pestilence. He shall cover thee with His feathers, and under His wings shalt thou trust. His truth shall be thy shield and buckler. Thou shalt not be afraid for the terror by night, nor for the arrow that flieth by day, nor for the pestilence that walketh in darkness, nor for the destruction that wasteth at noonday. 1,000 shall fall at thy side, and 10,000 at thy right hand, but it shall not come nigh thee. Only with thine eyes shalt thou behold and see the reward of the wicked. Because thou hast made the Lord, which is my refuge, even the Most High, thy habitation, there shall no evil befall thee, neither shall any plague come nigh thy dwelling. For He shall give His angels charge over thee, to keep thee in all thy ways. They shall bear thee up in their hands, lest thou dash thy foot against a stone. Thou shalt tread upon the lion and the adder, the young lion and the dragon shalt thou trample under feet. Because He hath set His love upon me, therefore will I deliver him. I will set him on high, because he hath known my name. He shall call upon me, and I will answer him. I will be with him in trouble. I will deliver him and honor him. With long life will I satisfy him and show him my salvation. May God bless the reading of this, the 91st Psalm, to our hearts. Shall we lift our hearts together now in just a quiet word of prayer? Our Father in heaven, how we do thank Thee for Thy word which we have been reading. May we join with the psalmist today in saying, I will say of the Lord, He is my refuge and my fortress, my God, in Him will I trust. Help us to trust Thee, we pray. We know that as we trust Thee, that our life as Thy children becomes sweeter day by day. The better we know Thee, the more we see of Thy love and Thy care, we indeed can sing sweeter as the years go by. Help us, we pray, dear Father, now to be trusting believers. We ask it in Jesus' name with thanksgiving. Amen.

you, Joe. What a wonderful truth. Let us close these few moments today now just with the second verse ringing in our hearts of the 91st Psalm. I will say of the Lord, He is my refuge and my fortress, my God. In Him will I trust.

Midweek Wednesday has arrived on the Early Morning Show. It is July 22nd. I'm Chris Sumner, and we have a full show of guests today. I'll give you an idea of who will be dropping by the studio after we get you set with your forecast for today and beyond. A refreshing morning as you get your day started as we head into another stretch of hot and humid weather. We are expecting a mainly sunny day in Westman. Fog patches burning off this morning and then smoky conditions developing this afternoon. High 26 and feeling like 30. Smoke lingering this evening. Otherwise, a few clouds around. Overnight low 16 degrees. Sunny on Thursday, high 29, feeling like 35. Friday, sun and cloud 31. Saturday, sunshine, high 31 degrees. 13 this morning in Melitta, Boisevain and Killarney. Pilot Mound 11, Brandon and Souris 10. Wind light from the southwest and the relative humidity is 95%. Before work or hitting the road for summer vacation, check the forecast on the Discover Westman app. Early Morning Show is underway on Wednesday, July 22nd. I'm Chris Sumner. We officially get started with another day on the Morning Show at 6 a.m. and we have a full agenda of guests. We will loop back to this past Saturday's Lawn and Garden Journal. Host Carla Hersina had an excellent conversation with caller Diane about outdoor decor, specifically how to maximize the effect of a particularly creeping plant. Also, Ag in Motion, Western Canada's largest outdoor farm expo, continuing today and tomorrow near Langham, Saskatchewan. We'll hear from Todd Hira at CCAN about their plot that has over 60 varieties on display for farmers to compare. And we'll also give you your first taste of this weekend's Made in Manitoba debut of Together With Him. The Winnipeg-based gospel music group is something I know you will enjoy. All right, that all begins at 6 a.m. Right now, we get started with music. Little Big Town, Jade Eagleson, Leanne Rimes, and this is Lunch at Allen's Perfect World.

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2: A refreshing morning as you get your day started as we head into another stretch of hot and humid weather. We are expecting a mainly sunny day in Westman. Fog patches burning off this morning and then smoky conditions developing this afternoon. High 26 and feeling like 30. Smoke lingering this evening. Otherwise, a few clouds around. Overnight low 16 degrees. Sunny on Thursday, high 29, feeling like 35. Friday, sun and cloud 31. Saturday, sunshine, high 31 degrees. 13 this morning in Melitta, Boisevain, and Killarney. Pilot Mound 11, Brandon and Souris 10. Wind light from the southwest and the relative humidity is 95%. Before work or hitting the road for summer vacation, check the forecast on the Discover Westman app.

Sunrise this morning was just 10 minutes ago, which means it's time to begin another morning show. I'm Chris Sumner, and it's Wednesday, July 22nd. A full guest list today as we talk maximizing the outdoor decor impact of large creeping plants with Lawn and Garden Journal host Carla Hersina. We'll give you a first taste of gospel music group Together With Him making their Made in Manitoba debut this weekend, and we'll head back to Ag in Motion near Langham

0: Saskatchewan to chat with CCAN's Todd Hyra about the seed company's plot featuring 60 different crop varieties. Warmer and more humid weather returning today for the remainder of the week and through the weekend. The forecast coming up after the latest in local news. It's 6 o'clock.
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2: Good morning, I'm Alexander Peters. An entourage of cyclists will be traveling through southern Manitoba in about 2 weeks in support of Habitat for Humanity Manitoba. The Cycle of Hope riders will be making pit stops along the way in Glenboro, Brandon, and Killarney, raising money for multiple Habitat projects. Killarney Habitat Chapter Chair Johanna Friesen says Killarney area residents are welcome to join the fundraiser virtually in support of the Killarney Home Build Project.
3: So the Cycle of Hope is a really exciting event. 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If the riders are from our community, they're able to support our chapter individually. So I'd encourage you to get on Habitat Manitoba's website, have a look at that. If there is a virtual option, if riding out there in the Manitoba heat isn't something that you're interested in, check out that virtual option.
2: Visit the Habitat for Humanity Manitoba website and click on the events tab to find the Cycle of Hope fundraiser slated for August 3rd to 9th. And 1 year ago, the province announced their investment of over $50 million towards renovations and upgrades at the John R. Brody Science Center at Brandon University. The Brody building was built in the early 1970s and is the main science building on campus. Brandon University Foundation President Chris Hunt says plans continue with that project.
4: Certainly has served our purposes quite well, but it does need some major work. As any building of its age does. And so this is our major priority going forward. We've received a commitment of up to $52 million from the province. So this will be a multi-million dollar project that'll give us a state-of-the-art facility where we'll be able to conduct that scientific education, STEM education, and research right in our own backyards.
2: The project will modernize the science labs and classrooms and support students studying science and pre-medical fields. And the Manitou Opera House will see Candlewick Productions bring a classic theater presentation in for almost a week's run. Thornton Wilder's enduring play runs July 24th, 25th, 26th, 31st, and August 1st and 2nd. Cast member and assistant director Chuck Fefchak described the rehearsal stage the production is at.
5: Organized mayhem?
6: A little bit, yeah.
5: There'll be flashes of brilliance, and then there'll be, okay, we'll make a note. We're going to run that scene a couple of times. So what we're doing is ironing out creases.

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1: Looking at a mix of sun and cloud today. Smoke this afternoon. High of 29, 30 with the Humidex. UV index of 8. Tonight, a few clouds. Evening smoke, low of 16. Thursday, sunny, high of 29. Humidex 35. Friday, a mix of sun and cloud. High of 31. Currently in Brandon and Souris, it is 10 degrees. 11 degrees in Pilot Mound. And in Melitta, Boisevain and Killarney, it is 13 degrees. Winds are coming in from the southwest at 4 kilometers per hour with a relative humidity of 95%. Check the conditions in your area. Radar forecast and alerts are all on Discover Westman.
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0: Steve Bell in the Winnipeg Symphony Orchestra. Deep calls to deep as we kickstart another morning show. It's Wednesday, July 22nd. I'm Chris Sumner. We are expecting a partly sunny day today with smoky conditions developing later on. Highs heading toward 27, feeling like 31 this afternoon as we begin another stretch of warm and humid weather expected to last at least through the weekend. Well, with the heat the last couple of weeks and another hot stretch beginning today through the weekend, it's been full-on summer meal mode in my house. Not a lot of cooking indoors, and when there is a protein to cook up, it's on the barbecue outside. Another shift I've gone with the last couple of weeks is more salads, veggies, fruit, generally cooler items for supper. I find the out-of-the-fridge feel helps regulate my temperature as we all try to stay comfortable during those high temp and high humidity days. Now, last night, it was a summer salad of mixed greens, grapes, craisins, and peppers alongside Parmesan fried zucchini, which were spectacular, by the way. And the protein was Mediterranean-style pork and chicken skewers on the grill. It was the perfect meal topped off with the perfect summer dessert, at least in my opinion, birthday cake ice cream. And yes, the warm and humid conditions we had over the weekend are returning today. We'll look at those details in about 10 minutes, but first, music from Canada's Double Portion, Drew and Ellie Holcomb, and Indian City featuring Jeremy Cause after this.
1: 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Souris Glenwood Parks and Recreation presents Spike It, Toss It, Fund It, August 2nd in Souris. 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

0: Electricity by Drew and Ellie Holcomb. Good morning. It's Wednesday, July 22nd. I'm Eva Hyde. I was talking with a friend who's a grandma, and she was telling me what it's like when all the grandkids have been over this summer for the day, and there's just so much to keep track of. You're watching one, answering another, trying to be everywhere at once. And then she mentioned the swing set, and I had completely forgotten about how this is with kids. You have one of the kids pushing the swing. They look away for just a second to see what everyone else is doing, and whack, you know, that swing, it comes right back and catches them in the face. And of course, then there's tears. Or there's the kid who suddenly decides to jump off the swing at the very highest point, sending that empty swing flying right back toward whoever happens to be standing behind it. It all happens so fast, and when you're on grandma or grown-up duty, you're just trying to keep one step ahead and catch all those little mishaps before they happen. I guess that's just summer with a yard full of kids. Someone's laughing and someone's crying, and somehow by the end of the day, everyone has another story to tell. So to all the grandparents that are finding themselves on extra duty over the summer holidays, way to go. I know it's busy, but I have a feeling those are the days that your grandkids, they're going to remember this for a long, long time. Well, with the heat making a comeback in the forecast, if you are going to be on grandparent duty, you might want to pick up another box of freezies, because, you know, those are going to disappear pretty quickly. We'll take a look at the forecast coming up next.
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2: A refreshing morning as you get your day started as we head into another stretch of hot and humid weather. We are expecting a mainly sunny day in Westman. Fog patches burning off this morning, and then smoky conditions developing this afternoon. High 26 and feeling like 30. Smoke lingering this evening. Otherwise, a few clouds around. Overnight low 16 degrees. Sunny on Thursday, high 29, feeling like 35. Friday, sun and cloud 31. Saturday, sunshine, high 31 degrees. 13 this morning in Melitta, Boisevain, and Killarney. Pilot Mound 11, Brandon and Souris 10. Wind light from the southwest, and the relative humidity is 95%. Before work or hitting the road for summer vacation, check the forecast on the Discover Westman app.
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2: A number of seed companies have crop plots at Ag in Motion this week to showcase new varieties to farmers. Todd Hira is CCAN's Western Business Manager and talked about the new wheat varieties that launched this year being showcased at the show.
7: So the first is AAC West King, developed by Ag Canada and Swift Current. Very strong straw. We see it as an AAC brand and replacement. And so stronger straw, higher yield, improved grade retention. The other product is AAC Stoughton VB, which we see as an upgrade over products like AAC Starbuck VB and AAC Wheatland VB. So a bit of a yield bump, has an MR rating to Fusarium, and stronger straw. Maybe not quite as strong as AAC Wheatland, but stronger than AAC Starbuck. And then the last product is kind of a unique one because it's got a dual insect protection. It's AAC Oakman VB. VB indicates it's a varietal blend, so it has midge tolerance protection, but it is also solid stem, so it is our first big CWRS variety that has protection to softlap.
2: At Ag in Motion, CCAN has a one-acre plot featuring over 60 varieties of wheat, oats, barley, flax, lentils, and peas. Ag in Motion continues today and tomorrow near Langham, Saskatchewan. For Golden West, I'm Chris Sumner.
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8: Recently, Brock Fisher announced his retirement from the Wawanisa Brewers, and longtime coach Kevin Cullen says that he's left an impression that will never be forgotten.
9: Oh, yeah. 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Yeah, he's him and his family. I mean, they're heart of the community. You know, not just as a brewer, but you know, the things him and his family have done for the community over the generations, really.
8: 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In the Southwest Baseball League, Oak River thumped River 16-1 to grab a 2-1 series lead in their best of five, while Boisevain doubled up the Brandon Cardinals 4-2 to grab a 2-1 series lead. In American Association Baseball, Sioux Falls defeated Winnipeg 11-7, and in Major League Baseball, another tough one for the Toronto Blue Jays as they lost to Tampa Bay 12-2. I'm Dave Anthony.
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3: I'm Chris Sumner. It's Wednesday, July 22nd. You're spending time with me on another morning show. Utilizing the plants we grow as outdoor decor is something Lawn and Garden Journal host Carla Hersina is passionate about. And the topic came up this past Saturday during the latest episode when Diane called in to ask a question about a very large creeping plant that she had. We'll hear Carla's suggestions in about 10 minutes, right now at 6:30.
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5: Looking at a mix of sun and cloud today. Some light winds as we work our way up to a high of 22 degrees. I'm Alexander Peters, and Manitoba Agriculture is encouraging farmers to keep on the lookout for crop disease. Scott Chalmers is an applied research specialist at the Wado Test Plots near Melitta, and he says right now we've got the conditions for crop disease given the heavy dew we're seeing in the mornings.
6: Rotation will be a game changer. If you've got a really good rotation, if you've got a really good agronomy program, you've got people scouting your fields, these things do pay off, especially on years like this when the stakes are really high, you've got a really beautiful crop or a stressed crop, you're kind of teetering on the edge of good and bad. You might be able to influence that quite well.
5: Each year, about 200 stakeholders and the Prairie Province's cattle industry converge on the Killarney Golf Course in support of the Manitoba Livestock Marketing Association. The Cattlemen's Annual Golf Tournament raises funds for the association, but they also give back to the community. Executive Administrator Rick Wright explains.
7: In the province for this year, we'll pick a community project to donate to. A couple of years ago, we donated Stars Air Ambulance. We've donated to a number of things from the profits of that particular deal, and the profits we retain this year will go towards covering our costs in the Livestock Inspection Framework Development Committee, working with industry and government to get a brand that works for Manitoba producers and will keep our industry sustainable in the future.
5: The Cattlemen's Golf Tournament takes place next week Thursday at the Killarney Lakeside Golf Club, complete with a steak supper and live auction. Every day, we're delivering the news of your community to you here on the radio, but we can also deliver it directly to your inbox if you subscribe to the daily news on Discover Westman.
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5: Looking at a mix of sun and cloud today. Smoke this afternoon, high of 29, 30 with the Humidex, UV index of 8. Tonight, a few clouds, evening smoke, low of 16. Thursday, sunny, high of 29, Humidex 35. Friday, a mix of sun and cloud, high of 31. Currently in Brandon and Souris, it is 10 degrees, 11 degrees in Pilot Mound, and in Melitta, Boisvain, and Killarney, it is 13 degrees. Winds are coming in from the southwest at 4 kilometers per hour, with a relative humidity of 95%. Check the conditions in your area. Radar forecast and alerts are all on Discover Westman.

0: past Made in Manitoba guest, Renee Lamoureux, the song Warrior, on our Wednesday morning together. It's July 22nd. I'm Chris Sumner. Partly sunny day, eventually across southern Manitoba. Highs around 27. Feeling like 31 this afternoon, but smoky conditions developing as we head into another hot and humid stretch through the weekend. Well, utilizing the plants we grow as outdoor decor is something Lawn and Garden Journal host Carla Hersina is passionate about. The topic came up this past Saturday during the show when Diane asked this question.
1: We have two above and beyond climbers. What can I say? They're mammoth. I've been kind of tying them up, but I don't want to, you know, have the inside of the rose a breeding spot for black spot or whatever. Do I almost need a fence for those to climb on? We have them on an arbor.
2: Some people will put them on fences and some people will put them on arbors. But I think it's just, and black spot is kind of one of those diseases that I see that generally happens when we have it totally tied to weather, you know? Because if you need, what you need is good air circulation. So if it's up, if they're more upwards and on a climbing portion of it, there's more activity and more wind action further up than there is with roses with other things planted around them.
1: There's so much rose, and it's confined to, you know, an arbor that the side of an arbor, which is like it's an arch, which is maybe 2 feet wide, and I think it wants about 4 feet.
2: You could change that, and if you did like a trellising type of open trellising type of fences, then you could have it going on both sides. The arbor is a beautiful thing that you can walk through, but structurally, vertical gardening, if you're doing it as almost like a 8 foot wide span or 6 foot wide, and you have this beautiful trellis, it can accommodate the growth on both sides. That is like creating a living, that we call those living walls. And those are kind of architecturally kind of a good addition to some beautiful gardens too as well. So that is an option.
0: 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Warmer and more humid weather returning today and most likely lasting through the weekend. The forecast is coming up.
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0: A refreshing morning as you get your day started as we head into another stretch of hot and humid weather. We are expecting a mainly sunny day in Westman. Fog patches burning off this morning and then smoky conditions developing this afternoon. High 26 and feeling like 30. Smoke lingering this evening. Otherwise, a few clouds around. Overnight low 16 degrees. Sunny on Thursday, high 29, feeling like 35. Friday, sun and cloud 31. Saturday, sunshine, high 31 degrees. 13 this morning in Melitta, Boise of Ain, and Killarney. Pilot Mound 11, Brandon and Souris 10. Wind light from the southwest and the relative humidity is 95%. Before work or hitting the road for summer vacation, check the forecast on the Discover Westman app.
5: Hello, I'm Lauren Bell from the Abundant Life Fellowship Church in Grunthal. A moment of meditation from the Upper Room Devotional Guide. The Bible reading today is from Luke 6, verse 32. If you love those who love you, what credit is that to you? For even sinners love those who love them. Thought for the day. Today I will pray for someone I don't usually pray for.

Our first song of inspiration on Wednesday's morning show coming from a group that will be a part of the 45th annual Cripple Creep Music Festival this Sunday. That's July 26th, happening south of Morden. The group Traveling Kind and the song Help Me Find My Way.

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3: A number of seed companies have crop plots at Ag in Motion this week to showcase new varieties to farmers. Todd Hira is CCAN's Western Business Manager and talked about the new wheat varieties that launched this year being showcased at the show.
4: So the first is AAC West King, developed by Ag Canada and Swift Current. Very strong straw. We see it as an AAC brand and replacement. And so stronger straw, higher yield, improved grade retention. The other product is AAC Stoughton VB, which we see as an upgrade over products like AAC Starbuck VB and AAC Wheatland VB. So a bit of a yield bump, has an MR rating to Fusarium, and stronger straw. Maybe not quite as strong as AAC Wheatland, but stronger than AAC Starbuck. And then the last product is kind of a unique one because it's got a dual insect protection. It's AAC Oakman VB. VB indicates it's a varietal blend, so it has midge tolerance protection, but it is also solid stem, so it is our first big CWRS variety that has protection to softlap.
3: At Ag in Motion, CCAN has a one-acre plot featuring over 60 varieties of wheat, oats, barley, flax, lentils, and peas. Ag in Motion continues today and tomorrow near Langham, Saskatchewan. For Golden West, I'm Chris Sumner.

0: It's Wednesday, July 22nd. I'm Chris Sumner, and let's look ahead to the weekend. Mater Manitoba specifically. We're welcoming a first-time guest and group to our studio, the gospel music group, All Siblings, by the way, of Together With Him. The group is really new, started just last year, and my first taste of conversation I had with Kelly B. Weens, one of the members of Together With Him. I'll share that with you in about 10 minutes, right now, 7 o'clock.
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2: Good morning, I'm Alexander Peters. 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Thus far, there are 25 virtual riders registered. Habitat Chair of the Killarney Chapter, Johanna Friesen, says joining the virtual Cycle of Hope is just one way to support their local Habitat Home Build Project on Galloway Bay.
3: If your organization wants to have a chat, I'd be just so happy to reach out to explain any questions you may have and to answer any questions about the build, about how the program works, about how the mortgage program works. Always available and eager and willing to chat and chat with people. So if you're interested in volunteering, if you're interested in participating in any way, just feel free to get in touch. And I'd be really happy, myself or anyone on our committee would be really happy to touch base with you and chat about this exciting project.
2: Cycle of Hope has raised over $4 million and they have sponsored 25 new house builds for families. Plans are continuing to make significant upgrades to Brandon University's John R. Brody Building, which dates back to the early 1970s. The Brody Building is the primary science building on campus and is being redesigned to better support modern science teaching, research, and health-related training. This from Brandon U Foundation President Chris Hunt.
4: You don't need to go to Toronto to have a top-tier biomedical education, so we've got shining gems throughout the faculty who are doing amazing work, and this is about giving them the tools they 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You can stay right here in Brandon and get a top-tier education at a top-tier facility.
2: The Manitou Opera House will see Candlewick Productions bring a classic theater presentation in for almost a week's run. Thornton Wilder's enduring play runs July 24th, 25th, 26th, 31st, and August 1st and 2nd. Cast member and assistant director Chuck Fefchak described the play.
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0: at 4 kilometers per hour with a relative humidity of 95%. Check the conditions in your area. Radar forecast and alerts are all on Discover Westman.
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0: The group Boys Like Girls and Taylor Swift, the song Two is Better Than One on Wednesday's morning show, July 22nd. Today marks the beginning of another hot and humid stretch for southern Manitoba, expecting a partly sunny sky this afternoon. Highs around 27 degrees, feeling like 31, but the most important development is we are expecting smoky conditions to develop today and most likely last through tomorrow as well. Thank you for being here. I'm Chris Sumner. This weekend on Made in Manitoba, we're welcoming a first-time guest and group to our studio. The gospel music trio Together With Him started last year. As a new artist collective, the group is comprised of siblings Kelly B. Weens, Tamara J. Warner, and Sonia Brown. Together With Him is part of Fire Runner Music, which Kelly started almost 5 years ago.
1: It was when I realized that I needed to have some sort of business entity in addition to the charitable entity, Fire Runner Ministries, which started a year earlier. I needed to have something to record music under. The last music recording project I'd done with another company name called Prairie Fire Music was 18 years earlier. And I had said at that time, because it didn't really go anywhere, but it went into the Christmas hampers, and that's what motivated me to do this again. There was a church, Westwood Church, was doing a Christmas hamper thing, and I thought, oh, I got nothing to give. I need to try and do something. And then I realized, oh my goodness, I haven't done a recording for 18 years since I recorded something for a Christmas hamper in 2003. And my sister Sonia actually submitted a song for that. I did it as a collaboration of artists. But because I was so disappointed in the commercial side of how that went, I said, I am not doing another recording unless it's radio quality. Because of that, I literally did not record anything officially for 18 years. But the Lord used my heart of compassion, my love for giving, to get me to do something. And so Fire Runner Music was born, and It's Time to Sing, a Christmas song that I wrote for kids. I re-recorded with Rob Wilson, Fresh IE, was my producer, and CHVN put it on the radio that day, and so that was the end of the drought, so to speak, and the start of Fire Runner Music.
0: 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A look at that warm and humid forecast after these.
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0: Wednesday's morning show on CJRB Radio 1220 is what you're listening to. I'm Chris Sumner, your host. 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More details on the events calendar on your Discover Westman app. And let's look at that forecast. We are expecting a mainly sunny day today. Smoky conditions developing, high 26, feeling like 30 this afternoon. Smoke lingering this evening, otherwise a few clouds, overnight low 16. Sunny and 29 on Thursday, feeling like 35. Friday, sun and cloud 31. Saturday, sunny, high 31 degrees. And that humidity expected to last right through the weekend. Around the region this morning, 13 in Melitta, Boisevane and Killarney, Brandon and Souris 11, Pilot Mound 10. Wind from the south-southwest at 5, and the relative humidity is 93%. 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
2: Good morning, I'm Betty Sawatsky. The Cattlemen's Golf Classic is an annual fundraising golf tournament hosted by the Manitoba Livestock Marketing Association. 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
3: Well, we're gathering the troops for our annual Cattlemen's Golf Tournament at Killarney on Thursday, July the 30th. We will have 200 golfers. We'll also have 18 to 20 vendors that will have booths set up along the golf course to talk about product and services provided to the industry. We'll be having our auction sale and steak supper in the evening. It's a fundraiser for the Manitoba Livestock Marketing Association, but we also use some of the money for community projects. And, you know, last year we donated $5,000 to the Killarney Golf Course for their new cart project, and that was in recognition of the many volunteers that help out at our tournament from the Killarney area and the sponsors from the Boys Vane Killarney area that support our event. It started as a very small event and has turned into a very big event for, you know, our association. The profits for this year will pick a community project to donate to. A couple of years ago, we donated to Stars Air Ambulance. We've donated to a number of things from the profits of that particular deal, and the profits we retain this year will go towards covering our costs in the Livestock Inspection Framework Development Committee, working with industry and government to get a program that works for Manitoba producers and will keep our industry sustainable in the future. So it's a big deal. It's always well received. We go back to Killarney because the support in that area is extremely generous. The course is a great course, and the volunteers at the golf course help make this thing happen.
2: That was Rick Wright with the Manitoba Livestock Marketing Association, giving us a glimpse of the Cattlemen's Golf Classic. More with Rick is coming up quick. For CJRB Radio, I'm Betty Sawatsky.

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4: So over the years, I've shared a number of things from my Old Farmer's Almanac desktop calendar, and every once in a while, something pops up that really gives me a head scratcher too. For example, today it is sharing how to convert cricket chirps, yes, cricket chirps, into the temperature outside. I never thought of doing that, but here is the formula according to the Old Farmer's Almanac. Count the number of chirps in 25 seconds, then divide by 3, and then add 4. So, for example, if you count 48 chirps in 25 seconds, you would divide that by 3 and get 16, and then add 4, and the temperature outdoors at that time is 20 degrees Celsius. Well, you know I'm going to have to give this a try the next time I'm at the camper. We'll take a look at the forecast in a little more detail with less cricket chirps to figure out after the latest in local news. It's 7:30.
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5: Good morning. I'm Alexander Peters. An entourage of cyclists will be traveling through southern Manitoba in about 2 weeks in support of Habitat for Humanity Manitoba. The Cycle of Hope riders will be making pit stops along the way in Glenboro, Brandon, and Killarney, raising money for multiple habitat projects. Killarney Habitat Chapter Chair Johanna Friesen says Killarney area residents are welcome to join the fundraiser virtually in support of the Killarney Home Build Project.
6: So the Cycle of Hope is a really exciting event. 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If the riders are from our community, they're able to support our chapter individually. So I'd encourage you to get on Habitat Manitoba's website, have a look at that. If there is a virtual option, if riding out there in the Manitoba heat isn't something that you're interested in, check out that virtual option.
5: Visit the Habitat for Humanity Manitoba website and click on the events tab to find the Cycle of Hope fundraiser slated for August 3rd to 9th. And 1 year ago, the province announced their investment of over $50 million towards renovations and upgrades at the John R. Brody Science Center at Brandon University. The Brody building was built in the early 1970s and is the main science building on campus. Brandon University Foundation President Chris Hunt says plans continue with that project.
7: Certainly has served our purposes quite well, but it does need some major work. As any building of its age does. And so this is our major priority going forward. We've received a commitment of up to $52 million from the province. So this will be a multi-million dollar project that'll give us a state-of-the-art facility where we'll be able to conduct that scientific education, STEM education, and research right in our own backyards.
5: The project will modernize the science labs and classrooms and support students studying science and pre-medical fields. And the Manitou Opera House will see Candlewick Productions bring a classic theater presentation in for almost a week's run. Thornton Wilder's enduring play runs July 24th, 25th, 26th, 31st, and August 1st and 2nd. Cast member and assistant director Chuck Fefchak described the rehearsal stage the production is at.
8: Organized mayhem?
9: A little bit, yeah.
8: There'll be flashes of brilliance, and then there'll be, okay, well, make a note. We're going to run that scene a couple of times. So what we're doing is ironing out creases.
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5: Looking at a mix of sun and cloud today. Smoke this afternoon, high of 29, 30 with the Humidex, UV index of 8. Tonight, a few clouds, evening smoke, low of 16. Thursday, sunny, high of 29, Humidex 35. Friday, a mix of sun and cloud, high of 31. Currently in Brandon and Souris, it is 10 degrees, 11 degrees in Pilot Mound, and in Malita, Boisvain, and Killarney, it is 13 degrees. Winds are coming in from the southwest at 4 kilometers per hour, with a relative humidity of 95%. Check the conditions in your area. Radar forecast and alerts are all on Discover Westman.
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4: A number of seed companies have crop plots at Ag in Motion this week to showcase new varieties to farmers. Todd Hira is SeaCan's Western Business Manager and talked about the new wheat varieties that launched this year being showcased at the show.
13: So the first is AAC West King, developed by Ag Canada and Swift Current. Very strong straw. We see it as an AAC brand and replacement. And so stronger straw, higher yield, improved grade retention. The other product is AAC Stoughton VB, which we see as an upgrade over products like AAC Starbuck VB and AAC Wheatland VB. So a bit of a yield bump, has an MR rating to Fusarium, and stronger straw. Maybe not quite as strong as AAC Wheatland, but stronger than AAC Starbuck. And then the last product is kind of a unique one because it's got a dual insect protection. It's AAC Oakman VB. VB indicates it's a varietal blend, so it has midge tolerance protection, but it is also solid stem, so it is our first big CWRS variety that has protection to soft lie.
4: At Ag in Motion, SeaCan has a one-acre plot featuring over 60 varieties of wheat, oats, barley, flax, lentils, and peas. Ag in Motion continues today and tomorrow near Langham, Saskatchewan. For Golden West, I'm Chris Sumner.
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15: We'll hear from Kevin Cullen of the Wawanesa Brewers. 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
15: 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In the Southwest Baseball League, Oak River thumped River 16-1 to grab a 2-1 series lead in their best of five, while Boys of Ane doubled up the Brandon Cardinals 4-2 to grab a 2-1 series lead. In American Association Baseball, Sioux Falls defeated Winnipeg 11-7, and in Major League Baseball, another tough one for the Toronto Blue Jays as they lost to Tampa Bay 12-2. I'm Dave Anthony.
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22: It's Wednesday, and I'm Betty Swatsky. You're listening to my conversation with Rick Wright, Executive Administrator for the Manitoba Livestock Marketing Association, telling us all about the Cattlemen's Classic Golf Tournament, the largest fundraiser for the MLMA, each year attracting about 200 golf enthusiasts to enjoy a round of golf, a steak supper, and a live auction. It's been held for more than 25 years in different golf courses, including Verdon, Shiloh, Oak Island, and for the last number of years at the Killarney Lakeside Golf Club. Here's more with Rick Wright.
23: It's a big deal. It's always well received. We go back to Killarney because the support in that area is extremely generous. The course is a great course, and the volunteers at the golf course help make this thing happen. Last year, I think we raised for the United Church in Killarney about $1,500 on some pies that we auctioned off for them. And, you know, cattlemen are really generous people. They support a lot of things, and we're very fortunate they support our event. And we're pretty happy to pour some of that money back into the local economy.
24: Nice, nice. I love that. You know, that is what I love about the rural. Like, we just help each other. We embrace each other, these fundraisers and that. You just take a look around you and you can see this is just another one of those where a community just builds community. I love it.
23: Well, last year, it was kind of funny. We were looking for a better or different dessert and a different way of serving it after our steak supper. So Lori Campbell from Killarney said, you know, I think I could talk the United Church women into baking us some homemade pies, not store-bought, homemade. And we could set out the pies there, and we'll have a few people going around handing out pie and promoting the deal. So when it was all over, I think there was like 10 or 12 pies left over that hadn't been cut into. And, you know, we'd bought them from the church group. And so the guy said, what are we going to do with these extra pies? And one of the guys said, well, let's just auction them off. We'll give the money to the United Church Ladies Group, UFC, or UCW, I think they're called. And, you know, people are really good. Well, the first, you know, first ones came up for sale, and a company out of Yorkton, Saskatchewan, bought them at $300 a piece and took three. And then, boom, all of a sudden, everybody wanted a homemade pie to take home. And, you know, we had a very good donation for the women's group from the United Church. And it just... And that was after we picked everybody's pockets all day long for everything else. So, you know, they do really, really help. And, you know, they're apparently coming back again this year. I'm kind of stepping away from the organization part of it. I've been doing it for 30 years and said last year that I thought it was time somebody else stepped up and did some of it. I'm 70 years old. I want to start going to those things and just having fun instead of working at them all day. So I said, I'll help with the transition this year, but after that, guys, I'll be there and I'll support you, and I will never see you stuck if you need something. But, you know, we need to have somebody step up and take charge. Alan Monroe and his wife Tammy from Killarney Auction Mart volunteered to keep the thing going, and the committee members that all supported me said they'd stay on for a couple more years, and and keep this thing going. And it's big. I mean, it's growing from 20 people to 200 people. We'll feed 250 steaks, and we buy them from the local meat market in Killarney. We buy a lot of our stuff locally from the merchants around and that we need for supplies. And it's good for us. It's good. It's the biggest payday in the Killarney Golf Course. So it's good for them and everybody banding together and helping out. And some people come for part of the day because some stay for the entire event. And lots of people that can't come, sponsor it and send some cash our way. So.
24: That's good.
23: Yeah, the auction sale was fast and furious. We have a lot of fun. It's something to get together with the industry people and the producers and the vendors and our industry partners and, companies like your company that we really appreciate the support that we get from Radio Southern Manitoba at our auction sale. So it's a win-win for everybody.
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0: Roger Miller and England Swings on Wednesday's morning show, July 22nd. We are looking at a mainly sunny day across southern Manitoba. Highs nearing 27, feeling like 31 this afternoon, but we are keeping in mind that smoky conditions expected to develop today, potentially lasting in tomorrow as we begin another warm and humid stretch. And good morning, Eva. How are
1: you? Good morning, Chris.
0: So it's time for Did You Know? Yesterday, I emceed the public unveiling of Altona's fully renewed and restored giant easel and Van Gogh's Sunflowers painting. Now, this roadside attraction is known around the world. It helps identify Altona as the country's sunflower capital. And I know there's lots of folks that have traveled at every corner of the planet. And they've had people ask them, aren't you with like that giant painting place?
1: Yeah.
0: Yeah. So I thought, how about we do some Did You Know questions about the giant easel and Van Gogh sunflowers in Altona today. So according to the website Roadside America, Altona's giant easel and sunflowers painting is what? The world's tallest painting on an easel, the world's heaviest painting on an easel, or the world's only large painting on an easel? So tallest, heaviest,
1: tallest.
0: Or only. Yeah. One of those three.
1: I'm going to say it's the tallest.
0: You are correct. According to Roadside America, the giant easel and sunflowers painting in Altona, Manitoba, the world's tallest painting on an easel. So a follow-up question, Eva.
1: Okay.
0: Just how tall is that easel at the very top? So I'm talking that pointed tip, the peak.
1: Okay.
0: 55 feet, 65 feet, or 75 feet tall?
1: I would say it's 55 feet.
0: Well, as the world's tallest painting on an easel, 75 feet tall, give or take,
1: it
0: it's a little bit taller.
1: It doesn't seem that tall.
0: It is that tall. It's quite tall. One last question, Eva. Artist Cameron Cross led the restoration project for Altona's painting, but he has also completed two other giant Van Gogh sunflower paintings in the series. Where are those other two paintings located? I'm going to give you multiple choice.
1: That's good.
0: Two of these places have the paintings.
1: Yeah.
0: Two don't. So you got to pick two. So Emerald, Australia, Peoria, South Africa, Goodland, Kansas, or Tokyo, Japan. Of those four, which two have one of Cameron Cross's giant Van Gogh paintings?
1: I'm going to go with Emerald, Australia.
0: That is correct. Emerald is the sister city of Altona. And what about the other?
1: Oh, what were the other three again?
0: Peoria, South Africa, Goodland, Kansas, and Tokyo, Japan.
1: Say Goodland, Kansas.
0: You're right. It is Goodland, Kansas.
1: Okay.
0: Yeah, in fact, when I was chatting with Cameron yesterday, he mentioned that there have been some very early discussions that he could be heading there at some point to restore that painting.
1: Okay.
0: So there we go. A little bit more about the Altona Giant Easel and Van Gogh's Sunflowers painting, which was officially unveiled yesterday in its fully renewed and restored form. The goal was to get that done before the Manitoba Sunflower Festival, which is happening this weekend. And now we know as we head toward 8.
2: We owe you an apology. Because one, it's the Canadian thing to do. And two, once you notice how many Honda Civics and CRVs are on the road, you can't unsee it. 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
11: Welcome back. I'm Betty Sawatsky. In just a couple of weeks, 28 cyclists will be riding for 7 days to ride 800 kilometers across southern Manitoba. This in support of Habitat for Humanity Manitoba. Habitat's Cycle of Hope takes place the first week in August, with stops in about 5 different communities along the way, including Glenboro, Brandon, and Killarney. Folks who want to participate in the Cycle of Hope can still sign up to raise money for their own local chapter, and they can be part of a virtual cycling team as well. Thus far, there are 25 virtual cyclists already registered, but if cycling isn't your thing, there are other options too. Habitat Chair for the Killarney Chapter, Joanna Friesen, says the fundraiser is still open for folks to participate virtually in support of their local build project, with construction starting this summer in Killarney, this in partnership with their new Habitat family.
12: So the Cycle of Hope is a really exciting event. It's a fundraiser. If the riders are from our community, they're able to support our chapter individually. So I'd encourage you to get on Habitat Manitoba's website, have a look at that. There is a virtual option if riding out there in the Manitoba heat isn't something that you're interested in. Check out that virtual option. Find out. It is an exciting event. It's a great way to bring awareness to Habitat and, of course, our own local chapter and all the exciting things we have coming on, too. So if you're a bike rider and you're interested in that, I'd encourage you to check out the Cycle of Hope event on the Manitoba Habitat for Humanity website.
13: Yeah, the other thing is it's not just cycling, it's also walking, which is something like not everybody can ride a bike, and but walking. There's so many walkers in Killarney, right? And it's all summer long, not just during that week. You can make it suit your own lifestyle of what you're doing. So there are so many ways to support this project. That's the thing.
12: Yeah, if you're interested in finding out more, your organization wants to have a chat, I'd be just so happy to reach out, explain any questions you may have, and to answer any questions about the build, about how the program works, about how the mortgage program works. Always available and eager and willing to reach out and chat with people. So if you're interested in volunteering, if you're interested in participating in any way, just feel free to get in touch. And I'd be really happy, myself or anyone in our committee would be really happy to touch base with you and chat about this exciting project.
11: That was Joanna Friesen, committee chair of the Habitat for Humanity Killarney chapter, sharing on the upcoming Cycle of Hope annual fundraiser. Cycle of Hope riders will be overnighting it in Killarney on Friday, August 7th. To date, Cycle of Hope has raised over $4 million, and they have sponsored 25 new house builds for families. For CJRB Radio, I'm Betty Sawatsky.

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2: And good morning to you. It is Wednesday, July 22nd, and since I returned from vacation earlier this week to the morning show studio, I've noticed it's been a little bit darker, a little bit longer in the morning. But is that actually what's happening? Especially if we use the summer solstice back on Sunday, June 21st, as kind of the marking post. Well, I looked into it this morning, and I'll share what I found as we continue to enjoy these dog days of summer in about 10 minutes. Right now, 8 o'clock.
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4: Good morning, I'm Alexander Peters. Brandon University is working on some significant upgrades on campus. They will be renovating and upgrading the equipment at the John R. Brody Science Center. The university is also replacing the 60-year-old observatory dome that protects the massive telescope at the top of McMaster Hall. Brandon U Foundation President Chris Hunt.
5: Looking at a picture on your screen is one thing, folks, but when you actually put your eye into a telescope and you see the very light that bounced off of the moon or bounced off of another planet or comes from a star far, far away, it touches something inside of you and such. So you're going to see a lot of these projects come to fruition as we unveil that brand new observatory, as we work to expand our digital center and then, you know, start the path to what's going to be a major investment in our region with Brody. I think you're going to see a lot of great stuff coming out of Brandon University to create knowledge right here in our backyard.
4: The Indigenous Peoples Center is also slated for a major expansion. Close to 30 cyclists will be taking on a 7-day, 800-kilometer ride across southern Manitoba in a couple of weeks. This in support of Habitat for Humanity Manitoba. Habitat's Cycle of Hope fundraiser takes place the first week in August, and they'll be stopping in Brandon and Killarney on their way through. Habitat Chair of the Killarney Chapter, Johanna Friesen, says the fundraiser is still open for people to participate virtually in support of the local build project.
6: If riding out there in the Manitoba heat isn't something that you're interested in, check out that virtual option. Find out. It's an exciting event. It's a great way to bring awareness to Habitat and, of course, our own local chapter and all the exciting things we have coming on, too. So if you're a bike rider and you're interested in that, I'd encourage you to check out the Cycle of Hope event on the Manitoba Habitat for Humanity website.
4: Cycle of Hope riders will be overnighting it in Killarney on Friday, August 7th. And the Manitou Opera House will see Candlewick Productions bring a classic theater presentation in for almost a week's run. Thornton Wilder's enduring play runs July 24th, 25th, 26th, 31st, and August 1st and 2nd. Cast member and actors coach Eric Buer described the rehearsal stage to date and trying to stick to the script.
7: 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And we're always encouraging our performers to do that and try and explore it. And if it doesn't work, we'll happily tell them that.
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4: Looking at a mix of sun and cloud today. Smoke this afternoon. High of 29, 30 with the humidex. UV index of 8. Tonight, a few clouds, evening smoke, low of 16. Thursday, sunny, high of 29, humidex 35. Friday, a mix of sun and cloud, high of 31. Currently in Pilot Mound, Brandon and Souris, it is 11 degrees, 13 degrees in Melitta, Boisevain, and Killarney. Winds are coming in from the south and southwest at 7 kilometers per hour with a relative humidity of 93%. Check the condition.

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Oh, I haven't heard that song in quite some time. I love a rainy night. It's Eddie Rabbit on Wednesday's morning show, July 22nd. I'm Chris Sumner. We're looking at a mainly sunny day today across southern Manitoba. Smoky conditions developing, highs around 27, feeling like 31. And let's keep in mind that the warm, humid conditions returning today and most likely lasting through the weekend. So since I returned from vacation earlier this week to the morning show studio, I've noticed it's been a little bit darker, a little bit longer. The longest day of the year, this summer solstice, was back on Sunday, June 21st. Now the sun rose that day around 5:25 a.m., setting around 9:39 p.m. for a total of 16 hours and 14 minutes of daylight. Now let's skip ahead to today, July 22nd, just 30 days later, and we've started to see those long summer nights we all enjoy begin to shrink alongside the later get-up time for the sun. So this morning, the sun rose around 5:50 a.m., about 25 minutes later than on the summer solstice, and it will set around 9:23 p.m., about 16 minutes earlier. Together, that means we've lost, give or take, about 40 minutes of daylight. But that will continue to accelerate quickly just a week from now.

0: The sun will be rising at essentially 6 a.m. and setting around 9:15 p.m. Now, with all that said, those beautiful summer nights are still in ample supply considering it's only July. And it will be feeling like summer very much so, in fact, today through the weekend as warm, humid weather returns to the region. The weather details in about 10 minutes. Music on the way from the Ennis Sisters and Andrew Simple after this.
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0: The Ennis sisters there. Well, good morning. You know, I was doing a little shopping recently and I ended up in the pillow aisle and it got me thinking about something we probably don't think about very often. How old are our pillows? Apparently, most pillows, they only last about a year or two. When I stopped to think about it, I honestly can't remember the last time that I replaced mine. That's one of those things, right? You just keep using the same pillow just because it's there every night until one day you realize maybe it's not as comfortable as it once was. There is actually a little test that you can do. You fold your pillow in half, and if it stays folded and doesn't bounce right back into shape, it might be time for a new one. Although, I feel like it would have to be pretty old to actually stay folded. And this is one of those purchases where I think you really need to go into the store. You need to squeeze those pillows, push them down, see how they feel. And apparently, I'm not the only one who does this. As I was walking down the pillow aisle, there was another gentleman doing exactly what I was doing, just testing out all the pillows, checking the firmness, seeing how quickly they bounce back. And even after all of that, you still don't really know until you've slept on it for a night or two. That is where I get a little bit like Goldilocks. I don't want it too hard. I don't want it too soft. So if you can't remember the last time that you replaced your pillow, maybe it's been a while. Well, I hope you are well rested this morning, ready for the new day. We'll have your full weather forecast coming up.
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4: 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We are expecting a mainly sunny day today in Westman, smoky conditions developing, high 26 and feeling like 30. Still smoky tonight, otherwise a few clouds around, overnight low 16. Sunny and 29 tomorrow, feeling like 35 Thursday. Friday, sun and cloud and 31. Saturday, more sunshine, high 31 degrees. It's currently 14 in Melitta, Boys of Ain, Killarney, and Pilot Mound. Brandon and Souris, 13 degrees. Wind from the south-southwest at 7. And the relative humidity is 91%. Local weather you can trust. Find today's forecast on the weather page on your Discover Westman app.
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9: 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In the Southwest Baseball League, Oak River thumped River 16-1 to grab a 2-1 series lead in their best of five, while Boisevain doubled up the Brandon Cardinals 4-2 to grab a 2-1 series lead. In American Association Baseball, Sioux Falls defeated Winnipeg 11-7, and in Major League Baseball, another tough one for the Toronto Blue Jays as they lost to Tampa Bay 12-2. I'm Dave Anthony.
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4: Wednesday, July 22nd, I'm Chris Sumner, and Western Canada's largest outdoor farm expo, Ag in Motion, continuing today and tomorrow near Langham, Saskatchewan. We have folks on location sharing all the news during the Manitoba Farm Journal. Now, one of the folks that we had the opportunity to speak with yesterday was Todd Hira of CCAN. Now, CCAN, of course, is the presenting sponsor of Her Voice, which we share each and every week throughout the summer, particularly on Mondays. Now, what CCAN is doing at Ag in Motion is showcasing over 60 different varieties of wheat, oats, barley, flax, lentils, and peas in a one-acre plot. We thought that was pretty cool, so Todd will tell us more in about 10 minutes. Right now, 8:30.
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6: Good morning, I'm Alexander Peters. The Habitat for Humanity Cycle of Hope fundraiser is coming up in 2 weeks, but it's not too late to join the event by participating virtually. Thus far, there are 25 virtual riders registered. Habitat Chair of the Killarney Chapter, Johanna Friesen, says joining the virtual Cycle of Hope is just one way to support their local Habitat Home Build Project on Galloway Bay.
7: If your organization wants to have a chat, I'd be just so happy to reach out to explain any questions you may have and to answer any questions about the build, about how the program works, about how the mortgage program works. Always available and eager and willing to chat and chat with people. So if you're interested in volunteering, if you're interested in participating in any way, just feel free to get in touch. And I'd be really happy, myself or anyone in our committee would be really happy to touch base with you and chat about this exciting project.
6: Cycle of Hope has raised over $4 million and they have sponsored 25 new house builds for families. Plans are continuing to make significant upgrades to Brandon University's John R. Brody Building, which dates back to the early 1970s. The Brody Building is the primary science building on campus and is being redesigned to better support modern science teaching, research, and health-related training. This from Brandon U Foundation President Chris Hunt.
8: You don't need to go to Toronto to have a top-tier biomedical education. So we've got shining gems throughout the faculty who are doing amazing work. And this is about giving them the tools they need to do that much more and ensure that the next generations of folks who want to be working in science and technology, if you're from Westman or, you know, northern Manitoba or in our kind of region, you don't have to go to Toronto or Vancouver. You can stay right here in Brandon and get a top-tier education at a top-tier facility.
6: The Manitou Opera House will see Candlewick Productions bring a classic theater presentation in for almost a week's run. Thornton Wilder's Enduring Play runs July 24th, 25th, 26th, 31st, and August 1st and 2nd. Cast member and assistant director Chuck Fefchak described the play.
9: 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It's probably going to ruin some ladies' mascara. It is unique in that where you go to a theater and watch a play, there's walls up, there's sets up, there's props, there's a stove, we have none of that.
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6: Looking at a mix of sun and cloud today. Smoke this afternoon. High of 29, 30 with the Humidex. UV index of 8. Tonight, a few clouds. Evening smoke. Low of 16. Thursday, sunny. High of 29. Humidex 35. Friday, a mix of sun and cloud. High of 31. Currently in Pilot Mound, Brandon and Souris, it is 11 degrees, 13 degrees in Melitta, Boisevain, and Killarney. Winds are coming in from the south and southwest at 7 kilometers per hour with a relative humidity of 93%. Check the conditions in your area. Radar forecast and alerts are all on Discover Westman.
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0: Seekers, I'll never find another you on today's morning show, Wednesday, July 22nd. And good morning. I'm Chris Sumner, expecting a mainly sunny one, highs around 27. Smoky conditions developing as it feels like 31 this afternoon. Warm and humid conditions returning today and expected to last through at least the weekend. Well, various seed companies have crop plots at Ag in Motion to showcase new varieties to producers. Todd Hira is SeaCan's Western Business Manager and chatted with reporter Neil Billinger about 1 acre plot the company has at the show, featuring over 60 varieties of wheat, oats, barley, flax, lentils, and peas. Todd shared it's all about providing a side-by-side comparison opportunity for growers.
1: That's what it's all about. It's not necessarily data collection, more about seeing how they compare to one another, talking to staff and seed growers on how they're looking in different areas and what they may want to consider growing in the future.
2: Plots look pretty good here. So let's talk about some of the wheat varieties you want to highlight, some of the newer varieties or popular varieties with producers.
1: So the first is AAC West King, developed by Ag Canada and Swift Current. Very strong straw. We see it as an AAC brand and replacement. And so stronger straw, higher yield, improved grade retention. The other product is AAC Stoughton VB, which we see as an upgrade over products like AAC Starbuck VB and AAC Wheatland VB. So a bit of a yield bump, has an MR rating to Fusarium, and stronger straw. Maybe not quite as strong as AAC Wheatland, but stronger than AAC Starbuck. And then the last product is kind of a unique one because it's got a dual insect protection. It's AAC Oakman VB. VB indicates it's a varietal blend, so it has midge tolerance protection, but it is also solid stem, so it is our first big CWRS variety that has protection to sawfly.
2: What about the barley varieties?
1: Our lead malting varieties are products like CDC Churchill and CDC Fraser. Both of them are moving up in the acceptance and are great improvements over a variety like CDC Copeland. So a really nice step forward there. And then we have a number of really strong performing feed varieties. So everybody's familiar with CDC Austinson. We have relatively new CDC Durango, which is available for, this is its second year in the marketplace, and we have a new one coming called CDC Dillinger, which performs well under drier conditions.
0: SeaCan's Todd Hira talking about the seed company's plot at Ag in Motion happening near Langham, Saskatchewan. Western Canada's largest outdoor farm expo continues today and tomorrow. Be listening during the Manitoba Farm Journal today at noon for more from on site. And by the way, we do want to send a very big thank you to SeaCan for being the presenting sponsor of Her Voice, which throughout the summer we are showcasing women in our communities making positive impacts and leading change. Particularly listen for Her Voice on Monday mornings here on the morning show. All right, time now for temperatures across Canada. West Coast, 16 in Victoria, 18 in Vancouver, clear sky and 12 in Prince George, 15 in Edmonton and Calgary, 14 Saskatoon and 13 in Regina, sunshine in Winnipeg, 15 degrees, 12 in Thunder Bay, 16 in Toronto, 15 this hour in Ottawa, 21 Montreal, Quebec City and Halifax, 19 in Fredericton, Charlottetown and St. John's. In Canada's north, Whitehorse, 10 degrees, 17 in Yellowknife and Iqaluit, partly cloudy, and 8 this hour. That's a look at temperatures across Canada. A warm and humid several days to come. Those weather details for us on the way.
3: 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Deloraine's Summer Fair will be taking place at the fairgrounds July 24th and 25th. 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
0: We begin another stretch of warm and humid weather in Westman today. A mainly sunny one with smoky conditions developing. High 26, feeling like 30. We are expecting smoke to linger this evening. Otherwise, a few clouds around. Overnight low 16 degrees. Sunny and 29 tomorrow, but feeling like 35 on Thursday. Friday, sun and cloud 31. Saturday, sunny. High 31 degrees. 14 this morning in Pilot Mound, Melitta, Boisvain, and Killarney. Brandon and Souris 13. Wind from the south-southwest at 7. Relative humidity is 91%. From sunshine to thunderstorm. Know what's coming with the weather page at discoverwestman.com.
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0: Anniversary album time on Wednesday's morning show, and for this July 22nd, we say happy anniversary to Gilbert and Melanie Beard, as well as Rob and Jackie Halloran, to the couples on our list. And throughout Southern Manitoba, celebrating today, a special song from Rascal Flatts, Bless the Broken Road.

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2: Welcome to Compass Point. My friend Peter Ramsey has some good advice for us all. Hi, I'm Pete Smith. 1 Thessalonians 4 verses 11 and 12 say, "Aspire to lead a quiet life, to mind your own business, to work with your own hands, that you may walk properly towards those who are outside." Sometimes we are noisy as opposed to being quiet, and nosy and meddling rather than minding our own business. And yes, we can be idle when we should be working. Remember that as Christians, we are exhibits in God's display case for the power of the gospel. Am I a solid piece of evidence that Christ produces beautifully transformed attitudes and attractive, gracious behaviors in society? Eagerly strive or aspire to lead the quiet life of one who knows the Lord.
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7: Good morning, I'm Alexander Peters. An entourage of cyclists will be traveling through southern Manitoba in about 2 weeks in support of Habitat for Humanity Manitoba. The Cycle of Hope riders will be making pit stops along the way in Glenborough, Brandon, and Killarney, raising money for multiple Habitat projects. Killarney Habitat Chapter Chair Johanna Friesen says, Killarney area residents are welcome to join the fundraiser virtually in support of the Killarney Home Build Project.
8: So the Cycle of Hope is a really exciting event. 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So I'd encourage you to get on Habitat Manitoba's website, have a look at that. If there is a virtual option, if riding out there in the Manitoba heat isn't something that you're interested in, check out that virtual option.
7: Visit the Habitat for Humanity Manitoba website and click on the events tab to find the Cycle of Hope fundraiser slated for August 3rd to 9th. And 1 year ago, the province announced their investment of over $50 million towards renovations and upgrades at the John R. Brody Science Center at Brandon University. The Brody building was built in the early 1970s and is the main science building on campus. Brandon University Foundation President Chris Hunt says plans continue with that project.
9: Certainly has served our purposes quite well, but it does need some major work. As any building of its age does. And so this is our major priority going forward. We've received a commitment of up to $52 million from the province. So this will be a multi-million dollar project that'll give us a state-of-the-art facility where we'll be able to conduct that scientific education, STEM education, and research right in our own backyards.
7: The project will modernize the science labs and classrooms and support students studying science and pre-medical fields. And the Manitou Opera House will see Candlewick Productions bring a classic theater presentation in for almost a week's run. Thornton Wilder's enduring play runs July 24th, 25th, 26th, 31st, and August 1st and 2nd. Cast member and assistant director Chuck Fefchak described the rehearsal stage the production is at.
10: Organized mayhem?
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10: There'll be flashes of brilliance, and then there'll be, okay, we'll make a note. That's we're going to run that scene a couple of times. So what we're doing is ironing out creases.
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0: Howard Topnick, 70 of Winnipeg, passed away Thursday, July 2nd at St. Boniface Hospital. He is survived by his wife, Shirley, one son, two grandchildren, two sisters, and their families. 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

0: Nearer My God to Thee on Wednesday's morning show. Well, it certainly is challenging times to be a Toronto Blue Jays fan, and I think it seems even more frustrating considering where they were last year, just a few good breaks away from capturing a World Series. Well, if you haven't heard, the Jays got absolutely routed last night by the Tampa Bay Rays. They gave up 21 hits and lost the game 12-2. They've currently lost three games in a row and six of their last 10. And again, you could see the frustration up and down the roster with botched defensive plays, reactions at the plate on strikeouts and lineouts. And it does make me wonder what's going to happen here in less than 2 weeks. The trade deadline is just around the corner. A number of free agents, people like George Springer, Kevin Gausman, who pitched last night, Dalton Varsho, and Max Scherzer as well. And I'm sure questions are going to start percolating, too, about the coaching staff of the Jays and whether or not a change needs to be made. I'm glad I don't get paid to make those decisions, because they will not be easy ones. But the Jays will have another chance to get back on the winning bandwagon tonight as they continue their four-game set against the Tampa Bay Rays in Toronto. Of course, you can keep up to date on the Jays and all things local sports by going to our website and app and clicking the sports section.
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0: We begin another stretch of warm and humid weather in Westman today. A mainly sunny one with smoky conditions developing. High 26, feeling like 30. We are expecting smoke to linger this evening. Otherwise, a few clouds around. Overnight low 16 degrees. Sunny and 29 tomorrow, but feeling like 30.

35 on Thursday. Friday's sun and cloud 31. Saturday's sunny, high 31 degrees. 14 this morning in Pilot Mound, Melitta, Boise of Ane, and Killarney. Brandon and Souris 13. Wind from the south-southwest at 7. Relative humidity is 91%. From sunshine to thunderstorm. Know what's coming with the weather page at discoverwestman.com.

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4: And that's all for today's morning show on this Wednesday, July 22nd. Keep in mind, we are looking at smoky conditions today, tonight. Could see a little bit lingering tomorrow as we enter another warm and humid stretch across southern Manitoba. Daytime highs, again, reaching into the low 30s over the coming days as summer continues to roll along. 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
11: Hi, this is Ben Lowell, and this is Back to the Bible Canada with Dr. John Neufeld. Well, we continue our series today, Danger from Within. So let's turn in our Bibles to 2 Peter chapter 3, verses 1 to 7, as Dr. Neufeld brings us a message titled, Seeing the Big Picture.
12: We've all heard the saying, he can't see the forest for the trees. And that usually means that a person is so lost in the details of something, well, that he or she has lost any sense of perspective. I mean, what are all those details about? I mean, what's the end goal? What are we trying to accomplish? How we know if we've succeeded? When we can't see the forest for the trees, we've lost the big picture, and at that point, nothing makes sense anymore. We've been studying the book of 2 Peter, which, as we've seen, is a book about false teaching. Rather than give us the details of exactly what the false teachers taught, Peter gives us a picture of the moral character of the false teacher and what it is about them that appeals to so many people. And at the heart of Peter's debate has been the word sensuality. You know, often that word is applied, and rightly, to sexual desires and appetites, but as we have seen, Peter does mean that, but he also means more. The word can also refer to greed or to anything that a person desires for himself or herself. It means that the passions are excited. You know, false teachers, says Peter, are devoted to the lust of defiling passion, and because of that, they despise authority, that is, legitimate authority. You know, in essence, false teaching is the kind of teaching that focuses on what you want and what you might get, and how to use your spirituality to get all you want. As one false teacher in our age has said, you can have your best life now. And of course, the obvious question raises its inconvenient head, doesn't it? If this is your best life right now, what do you think's waiting for you in eternity? I mean, it's not your best life. You're having that now. But as Peter pointed out, that through their loud boasting, they entice by sensual passions of the flesh. See, desire is inflamed. They can have their best life right now. No need to wait. No need to suffer. No need to pick up the cross and follow Jesus into his sufferings. In contrast, what the false teachers are teaching with what Peter has taught. Instead of exciting your passions, Peter has taught the moral requirements of Jesus. He's spoken about virtue of moral goodness, knowledge of God, self-control, the ability to hang in there in the long haul. Oh, he calls that perseverance and so forth. You know, it's a very different religion than that of the false teachers. And that gets me back to the image of not seeing the forest for the trees. The problem with acting out of your passions is that you lose perspective. That is, you lose the eternal perspective. You're getting stuff now, but what becomes of you in the long haul, in the big picture? And with that as an introduction, let's study our text. It's 2 Peter 3, 1 to 7. This is now the second letter I am writing to you, beloved. In both of them, I am stirring up your sincere mind by way of reminder that you should remember the predictions of the holy prophets and the commandment of the Lord and Savior through your apostles, knowing this first of all, that scoffers will come in the last days with scoffing, following their own sinful desires. They will say, "Where is the promise of his coming? For ever since the fathers fell asleep, all things are continuing as they were from the beginning of creation. For they deliberately overlook this fact, that the heavens existed long ago, and the earth was formed out of water and through water by the word of God. And by means of these, The world that then existed was deluged with water and perished. And by the same word, the heavens and earth that now exist are stored up for fire, being kept until the day of judgment and destruction of the ungodly. I think it's easy to divide this paragraph into two sections. The first section is in verses 1 to 4. That's Peter's argument for taking a hard look at the forest, if you will. And that's the big picture. And the second section of this paragraph, that's in verses 5 to 7, is Peter's argument as to why the big picture that he is presenting in this book, it really is the big picture. See, the false teachers want to argue against not just the big picture, but they want to argue that there's nothing to worry about here. So let's start with the big picture in verses 1 to 4. And we notice that Peter begins by saying, "This is now the second letter that I'm writing you." Let me for a moment digress. See, liberal theologians love to point that this verse, they say, is evidence that Peter didn't write this letter. This is a fraud, and verse 1 is an attempt to pass it off as an original. Now, of course, that's a silly argument. Luke in Acts 1 begins his book by saying, "In the first book." And then he tells us what he said in the book of Luke. And for my part, I know that I often begin my own teaching and refer to something that I may have said on a previous day. It's not a mark of a fraud. It's the mark of continuity. And furthermore, the real issue, as we will see, is that Peter refers to some things that, well, the liberals say didn't arise in early Christianity, not until at least a century later. They're referring to the appeal to apostolic authority. The real Peter, so they say, would never be referring to the authority of the apostles. That only developed later. And of course, that also betrays only what liberals wished were the case. I mean, read through Jesus. Hear him, Matthew 16, speak of Peter as the rock of the church. Or hear him in John 14, 26, promise that the apostles would receive a special portion of the Holy Spirit that would give them a unique authority to remember and explain all that Jesus taught. In short, Jesus taught that the apostles and only the apostles would be his spokesmen. And when the church was formed, it was led by the apostles. 1 Corinthians 9 verse 1, which almost no one doubts was written by Paul. Paul says that the mark of an apostle is that they were personally trained by Jesus. So no, the liberals are imagining something that never happened. The idea that the apostles had authority over the whole church began with Jesus, and it isn't the product of later Christianity. Well, enough with my rabbit trail. Let's get back to the text. Peter reminds his readers that this is now his second letter to them, and that in both of his letters, 1st and 2nd Peter, he has wanted them to be a reminder that they should remember the predictions of the holy prophets and what Jesus instructed his church through, he says, your apostles. That is, the apostles are the heritage of the church. The apostles are to be regarded like the Old Testament prophets. They are of equal weight. They're both writing scripture. And of course, in terms of what Peter's teaching, he's referring specifically to the second coming of Jesus. Now notice verse 2, that you should remember. The NRSV translates that as, I'm trying to arouse you, or rise up, shake off the sleep, remember, stimulate your thinking, draw on the things you've been taught that are available to you. Now when it comes to the prophets, or the words of the First Testament, what specifically does Peter have in mind? Well, no doubt, he wants them to remember the prophetic teaching about the day of the Lord. You see, the day of the Lord is mentioned frequently in many places, and it's thought of as a most sobering day. For instance, Isaiah 13, verse 9. Behold, the day of the Lord comes, cruel with wrath and fierce anger, to make the land a desolation and to destroy sinners from it. That's what the First Testament taught. Or Joel 2, verse 11. The Lord utters his voice before his army, for his camp is exceedingly great. He who executes his word is powerful, for the day of the Lord is great and very awesome. Who can endure it? See, the day of the Lord refers to the end of the age, when God condemns the wicked and saves the righteous. In the New Testament, it's referring to the second coming of Jesus. And after that, the great judgment that commences, and with that, the beginning of the new heaven and the new earth. So let's go on to verse 3. Knowing this, first of all, that scoffers will come in the last days with scoffing, following their own sinful desires. Now that's been misunderstood by some. See, I have heard more than one Bible teacher say, I mean, did you know that in the end times, right before Jesus comes, scoffers will come. But Peter, as well as the other apostles, have a very different understanding of what's meant by the last days than is being portrayed here. You know, for instance, go all the way back to 1 Peter 4, verse 7, and Peter says the end of all things is at hand right now. He said that 2,000 years ago. And he said that because with the death and resurrection of Jesus and the Holy Spirit being poured out and the beginning of the church and the advent of the church's mission being fulfilled, we are now, right now, in the last days and have been in the last days for the last 2,000 years. So when Peter says in the last days scoffers will come, he's meaning that during the era of the church, scoffers will come. That is the end times. And that's how Peter means it right here. In these days, scoffers will appear. And they're going to say, you know, people have been talking about the day of the Lord for hundreds of years, and nothing ever changes. Things carry on exactly as before. And for that reason, they say, there's no reason to practice the kind of virtues that the apostles talk about. I mean, they speak about self-denial. I mean, they speak about picking up your cross and following Jesus. They speak about self-control, and they warn about the coming judgment. But all that stuff never happens. And so, say the false teachers, why not construct a different spirituality? A spirituality that feeds on the passions of the flesh and gives you whatever you desire.
11: One listener used to believe that church attendance and doing good things was enough to please God, until she heard a Back to the Bible broadcast years ago that we are saved only through faith in Jesus Christ. She opened her New Testament and everything changed. She said, Back to the Bible Canada is a staple in my life because how it has helped me grow in my faith and has given me a sound understanding of Scripture. Well, stories like this are why we do what we do. Unlike a local church, we don't see you after the service. We don't know what God is doing in your life unless you tell us. And when you do, those stories become a window into what God is accomplishing through the generous support of listeners like you. Has this ministry impacted your faith? Well, visit backtothebible.ca and share your story today.
12: You know, reading Peter's words, very interesting. Where is he coming, say the scoffers? In many ways, scoffing is not new. You know, in Jeremiah's day, Jeremiah 17 verse 5, we find that Jeremiah's critics said, where is the word of the Lord? Malachi's day, in Malachi 2:17, critics said, where is the God of justice? Psalm 79 verse 10, as the nations were attacking Israel, they said, where is their God? Or consider Ezekiel 12:22, when the people were mocking the idea that God would send the Babylonians to destroy Jerusalem. They said, it's recorded in Ezekiel 12:22, the days go by and every vision comes to nothing. Relax, they said. Keep on disobeying God. Nothing bad ever happens. All those warnings are just intended to intimidate. Nothing to fear here. And so the critics in Peter's day were saying, if Christ is not coming back to judge the world, then there is no future judgment. But Peter mentions the fathers who have died. So who are they? Well, notice again that he says, ever since the fathers died or have fallen asleep, so they must be the Old Testament patriarchs. Ever since Abraham, Isaac, and Jacob have died, there has been no day of the Lord. And so it would be crazy to think that it is at hand. Well, wow, what's the response to that? How does one counter that? I know that in our day, we might think that the answer has to be that we talk about how some of today's contemporary events are filling up Bible prophecy. But I think that's the wrong approach, and it's certainly not the approach that Peter uses here. But before we hear Peter's answer, let's stop for a moment and think how many people today are convinced that the great day of judgment is not at hand at all. You know, in a secular environment, the idea that we'll one day need to give an account of ourselves before God, that's not even considered. And interestingly enough, it's not frequently the topic of conversation in many Christian circles either. So what does one say? Notice Peter gives three arguments. Here's the first. It's in verse 5. For they deliberately overlook this fact, that the heavens existed long ago and the earth was formed out of water and through water by the Word. So Peter's refuting the idea that God doesn't intervene into the world. And the argument goes something like this. Look, you scoffers are claiming nothing ever changes, that everything goes on as before. You say there's a continuity in the world in which the things that follow other things happen is a simple matter of cause and effect. There are no major breaks. But, says Peter, you're deliberately overlooking something, aren't you? By saying it's deliberate, he means to say the evidence is right before you. You've chosen to look away. See, the very fact of creation is evidence of a major break. Whenever we speak of creation, look, we speak of something that was brought into being. You see, God brought something into being where once there had been only nothing. In short, that means God intervened, and when he did, nothing was the same. So stop and do a little assignment, would you? You know, as you're listening to me right now, where are you? Are you outside? You have access to a window. Look around at what you see. There was once a time when everything that you are looking at now didn't exist. No trees, no rivers, no mountains, no great expanses on the earth, nothing. And then God spoke. And the universe came into being. And says Peter, that happened long ago. And then he says the earth was formed out of water and through water. And I think what Peter is saying here is that even after the creation, for some period of time, the world was a watery chaos. Indeed, Genesis 1 verse 2 tells us the earth was formless and void. It was a howling wasteland. It was unfit for any life at all. So how long was it like that? Well, we're not told. And perhaps just like today, when the critics say nothing ever changes, everything goes on as before. Well, perhaps within the providence of God, it carried on in this howling wasteland, maybe for millions of years. Truth is, we don't know. And then God spoke, and through his speech, he transformed the planet to be unlike every other planet by his word. Have a look at our planet and what it's become, and ask yourself if you're really right in pretending that nothing ever changes. All things go on as before, for clearly the evidence from creation is that's not so. It's fascinating to think that today's scientists agree that the universe is not eternal. It had a point of beginning. And also interesting is that contrary to the view of evolutionary biology, that life, you know, they say gradually emerged as the first life form crawled out of the primordial ooze. Well, no such thing has ever been found in the geological table. Rather, what the evidence shows us is that life emerged not slowly, but quickly and suddenly. And the idea that all life forms go back to a single organism? Well, that's not substantiated by the geological evidence either. Everything really doesn't go back to some, you know, root of, you know, one gigantic tree, but every life form simply emerges on its own. Yeah, something really did emerge, and the only explanation is God. Or as Peter puts it, by the word of God. Don't you ever say everything goes on as before, when in order to say that, you've got to bury your head in the sand and never think about the origin of creation. Creation itself testifies that all things don't go on as before. Now, here's the second argument. It's in verse 6. And by means of these, the world that then existed was deluged with water and perished. And Peter now moves to the second reason for believing in God's sudden intervention into the world. Yeah, it's true, says Peter, that at one point in time the world was in chaos and that God intervened and he separated the water from the water and actively fashioned the world the way that he did, not only to create life, but to create man, a being in his own image, the crown of his creation. But at another point in time, far after the original creation that made life possible, the world again descended into the watery chaos from which it had emerged. Water was unleashed and that world was destroyed. And what do we learn from that? We learn that God has the power to create the world, and he also has the power, might I add, the willingness also to destroy the world. The water returns, the chaos comes back. Now read the Genesis account to which Peter is speaking, that is Genesis 7 verse 11. We're told that the foundations of the great deep burst forth. The windows of the heavens were open. Water was pouring out from below, and water was cascading down from above. And in short, the boundaries between land and water that God had set out were suddenly breached. Now, just as a side note, you know, interpreters differ as to whether the words by these refer to the water or to the Word of God. I don't think it makes much of a difference. See, the point is that the world that was no longer was. The regular order of things upon which people were so sure would always continue didn't. And Peter now brings this to a point of conclusion, and that's in verse 7. But by the same word, the heavens and earth that now exist are stored up for fire, being kept until the day of judgment and the destruction of the ungodly. And so in this verse, let's consider four quick points. First, it's objectively true that God determines the boundaries of all creation, both when creation begins and how it ends. And we might add from the example of Noah that God also determines the kinds of upheavals and interruptions that will occur along the way. And all of that tells us that the idea that we need not worry, that everything is just going to work out as it always has, is simply false. Second, Peter tells us that the heavens and the earth that now exist are stored up for fire. Now, Peter doesn't tell us, you know, anything about the nature of the fire, only that fire now awaits this creation. Why not water as before? Well, because God made a promise to Noah that the human race would not be destroyed by water again. It will be destroyed by fire. And we also do know that there are a number of passages in the Old Testament that tell us about the fire at the end of our present history. Deuteronomy 32, verse 22, speaks about a fire that is kindled in God's anger and that it burns to the depths of Sheol and devours the earth, he says. Isaiah 30, verse 30 is quite graphic when it says, "The Lord will cause his majestic voice to be heard and his descending blow will be seen, and then in furious anger will come a flame of devouring fire." And Ezekiel 32, verse 22, speaks of God raining down hailstones of fire and sulfur. I mean, there are other First Testament texts about this as well. Now, Peter's third point is that the fire is reserved for the day of judgment. That is, God not only determines the day of creation, he also determines the day of cessation. You know, it used to be discussed among some as to how long eternity existed before the world came into being. Now, that's a philosophical question. I won't deal with that here, but I mean it only in this sense. Understand that eternal ages went by and then God created. God always acts on his timetable. So finally, number four, God reserves the day for the destruction of the ungodly, and it will come at God's timetable. That, says Peter, is the big picture. And if you lose that big picture, you'll forget what is accomplished through a godly life that is lived today.
11: Thanks for your message, John. Let me ask you a question. Do you think that talking about the end days judgment is a good or a bad strategy for discussing our faith with non-Christians?
12: Well, I think you and I know, Ben, that there are a number of people that say, you know, if that's what you believe, then I want nothing to do with that. I mean, you know, this God is judge over my life. But I think we can take what seems in some people's view to be a negative thing, and we could really speak about this in positive terms, that the God that we know is a God of justice. He doesn't allow simply crimes to be committed against his kingdom to, you know, to just carry on. I mean, no righteous state would allow that, and certainly our God does not. The scary thing is that we have to come to terms with the fact that not only do people sin, but so do we as well as individuals. So that's important.
11: Thanks so much, John. And remember to join us again tomorrow as we continue our series, Danger from Within, right here on Back to the Bible Canada, Bible teaching you can trust. 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Empires have risen and fallen, cultures have changed, but the human heart hasn't. We carry more than we can bear some days, needing words of encouragement when our own fall short. Through it all, God's Word continues to meet people right where they are, offering strength that holds steady through every season of life. And that's why we'd love to send you a Soul Oasis, 6 Psalms to Refresh Your Heart, a free CD from Dr. John Neufeld. 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
14: Fact-checking isn't new. Mothers have been doing it for centuries. Yes, I made my bed, Mom. No, you didn't, son. It looks like a small explosion occurred in there. Some claims are easy to verify. I once said, I finished my homework. Mom replied, no, you didn't. Your teacher just called. In the early 20th century, magazines hired full-time researchers to verify every detail. When I wrote my first book in the 90s, editors checked my grammar and my facts. Even my high school English teacher fact-checked me. Apparently, I got the color of his sweater wrong. In my defense, it felt maroon. Today, fact-checking is an industry. Misinformation spreads faster than a toupee in a windstorm. About 42% of Facebook users say they regularly encounter false content, which explains a lot. Consider a few popular rumors. McDonald's supposedly buys meat from a company called 100% Beef, so they can claim it's 100% beef. Not true. Nor are there chicken feathers in milkshakes. What a relief. The Bible has also been questioned and scrutinized, and it should be. Truth invites investigation. If your holy book has no documented fact for the places it mentions, you should likely think again. A friend once told me that Egyptian chariot wheels were found in the Red Sea. I went digging, not underwater, but in books and credible sources. The claim traced back to a 1993 newsletter from someone who wasn't an archaeologist, and none of his discoveries were ever verified. Those who worked with him testified that he misrepresented facts and intentionally deceived people. Still, for every exaggerated claim, there are 1,000 archaeological finds that substantiate the Bible. Take King David. For years, many scholars said he was a mythical figure rather than a historical king. Then, in 1993, archaeologists uncovered a stone inscription in northern Israel mentioning the House of David. Known as the Tel Dan inscription, it provided the first extra-biblical evidence that David was the founder of a recognized royal dynasty. Turns out he wasn't just a good story. He was a real king. When asking if the Bible is true, 5 things can help us. First, manuscript evidence. There's far more documentation for the Bible, especially the New Testament, than for any other ancient work. Second, archaeology. It consistently confirms people, places, and events in the Bible, with no discoveries ever discrediting it. Third, eyewitness accounts. The Gospels offer multiple viewpoints and perspectives, written while witnesses were still around to say, yes, that happened, or no, it didn't. They shared the same message. Jesus healed, performed miracles, died, and rose from the dead. Fourth, fulfilled prophecy. It contains specific predictions about Jesus that were later fulfilled. A friend is struggling with belief. I told him, I can't prove God's existence the way you prove gravity. That's why it's called faith. But it's not blind faith. The clues are everywhere. As Jesus said, blessed are those who have not seen and yet believe. Which leads me to point 5, perhaps most compelling, redeemed lives. We can all point to a life that has been changed by the gospel message. John Newton, C.S. Lewis, my dad. Some things you don't just fact check, you witness them.
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0: Wednesday, July 22nd, this is CJRB Radio 1220. The Habitat for Humanity's Cycle of Hope fundraising tour is coming up in just 2 weeks. A number of spots here in the Southwest will have stops from the group. I'll tell you a bit more in 10 minutes. Right now, 10 o'clock.
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2: Good morning, I'm Alexander Peters. Brandon University is working on some significant upgrades on campus. They will be renovating and upgrading the equipment at the John R. Brody Science Center. The university is also replacing the 60-year-old observatory dome that protects the massive telescope at the top of McMaster Hall. Brandon U Foundation President Chris Hunt.
3: Looking at a picture on your screen is one thing, folks, but when you actually put your eye into a telescope and you see the very light that bounced off of the moon or bounced off of another planet or comes from a star far, far away, it touches something inside of you and such. So you're going to see a lot of these projects come to fruition as we unveil that brand new observatory, as we work to expand our educational center and then, you know, start the path to what's going to be a major investment in our region with Brody. I think you're going to see a lot of great stuff coming out of Brandon University to create knowledge right here in our backyard.
2: The Indigenous Peoples Center is also slated for a major expansion. Close to 30 cyclists will be taking on a 7-day, 800-kilometer ride across southern Manitoba in a couple of weeks. This in support of Habitat for Humanity Manitoba. Habitat's Cycle of Hope fundraiser takes place the first week in August, and they'll be stopping in Brandon and Killarney on their way through. Habitat Chair of the Killarney Chapter, Johanna Friesen, says the fundraiser is still open for people to participate virtually in support of the local build project.
4: If riding out there in the Manitoba heat isn't something that you're interested in, check out that virtual option. Find out. It's an exciting event. It's a great way to bring awareness to Habitat and, of course, our own local chapter and all the exciting things we have coming on, too. So if you're a bike rider and you're interested in that, I'd encourage you to check out the Cycle of Hope event on the Manitoba Habitat for Humanity website.
2: Cycle of Hope riders will be overnighting it in Killarney on Friday, August 7th. And the Manitou Opera House will see Candlewick Productions bring a classic theater presentation in for almost a week's run. Thornton Wilder's enduring play runs July 24th, 25th, 26th, 31st, and August 1st and 2nd. Cast member and actors coach Eric Buer described the rehearsal stage to date and trying to stick to the script.
5: 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And we're always encouraging our performers to do that and try and explore it. And if it doesn't work, we'll happily tell them that.
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2: Looking at a mix of sun and cloud today. Smoke this afternoon. High of 29, 30 with the Humidex. UV index of 8. Tonight, a few clouds. Evening smoke. Low of 16. Thursday, sunny. High of 29. Humidex 35. Friday, a mix of sun and cloud. High of 31. Currently in Pilot Mound, it is 17 degrees and 16 degrees in the rest of Westman. Winds are coming in from the south and southwest at 6 kilometers per hour with a relative humidity of 87%.

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4: Here's a look at the opening grain and livestock markets. Canola is off to a stronger start this morning. The November contract is up $9.30 at $812.50 a ton. In the wheat markets, Minneapolis spring wheat for September is ahead 10 cents at $7.14 a bushel. Kansas City hard red winter wheat is up 16 and 3/4 cents at $7.49 and 3/4 cents. While Chicago wheat is leading the gains, climbing 18 and 3/4 cents to $6.96 and 3/4 a bushel. Corn is also higher, with the December contract up 7 cents at $4.82 and 1/4 cents. November soybeans are gaining 6 and 3/4 cents to $12.29 and 1/2 cents a bushel. In livestock trade, October live cattle slipped 7 cents to $223.22. September feeder cattle are down $1.27 at $344.98, while October lean hogs are higher by 40 cents, trading at $88.13. For Golden West, I'm Natasha Wiebe.

0: The Lori Bowers singer, Sunshine on My Shoulders. Before that, Gordon Lightfoot, Plans My Own on CJRB Radio 1220. Mainly sunny day today, expecting smoky conditions to develop as we head toward a high of 26 and feeling like 30 this afternoon. Well, the Habitat for Humanity Cycle of Hope fundraising tour is coming up in about 2 weeks, making stops in Glenboro, Brandon, and Killarney, but it's not too late to join the event by participating virtually. So far, 25 virtual riders registered. Habitat Chair for the Killarney Chapter, Joanna Friesen, says joining the virtual Cycle of Hope is just one way to support their local chapter, help with their home build project on Galloway Bay.
1: 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So if you're interested in volunteering, if you're interested in participating in any way, just feel free to get in touch. And I'd be really happy, myself or anyone in our committee would be really happy to touch base with you and chat about this exciting project.
0: Cycle of Hope has raised over $4 million through its lifetime, and they've helped sponsor 25 new home builds for families in Manitoba. 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
3: Looking at a mix of sun and cloud today. Smoke this afternoon. High of 29, 30 with the Humidex. UV index of 8. Tonight, a few clouds. Evening smoke, low of 16. Thursday, sunny, high of 29. Humidex, 35. Friday, a mix of sun and cloud. High of 31. Currently in Pilot Mound, it is 17 degrees and 16 degrees in the rest of Westman. Winds are coming in from the south and southwest at 6 kilometers per hour with a relative humidity of 87%. Check the conditions in your area. Radar forecast and alerts are all available on Discover Westman.

0: At last.
1: Well, the forecast certainly telling us that summertime is here. Jerry Keller, Here Comes Summer, before that Serena Ryder, and her version of the Nana Mouskouri song, Good Morning, Starshine. I'm Chris Sumner. So with the heat the last couple of weeks, another hot stretch beginning today, expected to last at least through the weekend. It's been full-on summer meal mode in my house. Not a lot of cooking indoors, and when there is a protein to cook up, it's on the barbecue outside. Another shift I've gone with the last couple of weeks, more salads, more veggies, more fruit, generally cooler items for supper. I find the out-of-the-fridge feel helps regulate my temperature as we all try to stay comfortable during those high-temp, high-humidity days. Last night, it was a summer salad of mixed greens, grapes, craisins, and bell peppers alongside Parmesan-fried zucchini, which was stellar, by the way. The protein on the plate, Mediterranean-style pork and chicken skewers from the grill. It was the perfect meal topped off with the perfect summer dessert, at least in my opinion, birthday cake ice cream. And yes, those warm and humid conditions that we had over the weekend are back today. We'll take a look at those details in a moment. Yeah.

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1: Looking at a mix of sun and cloud today. Smoke this afternoon. High of 29, 30 with the Humidex. UV index of 8. Tonight, a few clouds. Evening smoke. Low of 16. Thursday, sunny. High of 29. Humidex 35. Friday, a mix of sun and cloud. High of 31. Currently in Pilot Mound, it is 17 degrees and 16 degrees in the rest of Westman. Winds are coming in from the south and southwest at 6 kilometers per hour with a relative humidity of 87%. Check the conditions in your area. Radar forecast and alerts are all available on Discover Westman.

0: The Wailin' Jennies, and Begin. Before that, music from Ronnie Millsap. Well, utilizing the plants we grow as outdoor decor is something Lawn and Garden Journal host Carla Hersina is passionate about. The topic came up this past Saturday during the show when Diane asked this question.
1: We have two above and beyond climbers. What can I say? They're mammoth. I've been kind of tying them up, but I don't want to, you know, have the inside of the rose a breeding spot for black spot or whatever. Do I almost need a fence for those to climb on? We have them on an arbor.
2: Some people will put them on fences and some people will put them on arbors, but I think it's just, and black spot is kind of one of those diseases that I see that generally happens when we have it totally tied to weather, you know? Because if you need, what you need is good air circulation. So if it's up, if they're more upwards and on the climbing portion of it, there's more activity and more wind action further up than there is with roses with other things planted around them.
1: There's so much rose, and it's confined to, you know, an arbor that, the side of an arbor, which is like it's an arch, which is maybe 2 feet wide, and I think it wants about 4 feet.
2: You could change that, and if you did like a trellising type of, open trellising type of fences, then you could have it going on both sides.
0: I like that idea. Carla Hersina and the Lawn and Garden Journal, your opportunity to have your questions answered and also learn a little every week about how to make our yards as beautiful as possible. By the way, you can listen to last week's show by searching Lawn and Garden Journal at podcastville.ca. Today's birthday book in a moment.
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0: Let's open up the birthday book on July 22nd, this Wednesday morning. We have birthday wishes for Kai Van Doorn, Darlene Barwick, Helen Latimer, Luke Morton, Brad Ransom, and Carter Patterson. And to all of you also celebrating today, happy birthday to you.

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1: And it's looking like tomorrow night will be a perfect one for Music in the Park in Verdon's Victoria Park. I'll tell you all about the meal that will be barbecued up and who will be taking the stage in 10 minutes. Right now to the newsroom. It's 11 o'clock.
0: This is CJRB News.
2: Good morning. I'm Alexander Peters. The Habitat for Humanity Cycle of Hope fundraiser is coming up in 2 weeks, but it's not too late to join the event by participating virtually. Thus far, there are 25 virtual riders registered. Habitat Chair of the Killarney Chapter, Johanna Friesen, says joining the virtual Cycle of Hope is just one way to support their local Habitat Home Build Project on Galloway Bay.
3: If your organization wants to have a chat, I'd be just so happy to reach out to explain any questions you may have and to answer any questions about the build, about how the program works, about how the mortgage program works. Always available and eager and willing to chat and chat with people. So if you're interested in volunteering, if you're interested in participating in any way, just feel free to get in touch. And I'd be really happy, myself or anyone on our committee would be really happy to touch base with you and chat about this exciting project.
2: Cycle of Hope has raised over $4 million and they have sponsored 25 new house builds for families. Plans are continuing to make significant upgrades to Brandon University's John R. Brody Building, which dates back to the early 1970s. The Brody Building is the primary science building on campus and is being redesigned to better support modern science teaching, research, and health-related training. This from Brandon U Foundation President Chris Hunt.
4: You don't need to go to Toronto to have a top-tier biomedical education. So we've got shining gems throughout the faculty who are doing amazing work. And this is about giving them the tools they need to do that much more and ensure that the next generations of folks who want to be working in science and technology, if you're from Westman or, you know, northern Manitoba or in our kind of region, you don't have to go to Toronto or Vancouver. You can stay right here in Brandon and get a top-tier education at a top-tier facility.
2: The Manitou Opera House will see Candlewick Productions bring a classic theater presentation in for almost a week's run. Thornton Wilder's enduring play runs July 24th, 25th, 26th, 31st, and August 1st and 2nd. Cast member and assistant director Chuck Fefchak described the play.
5: They refer to it as an American classic. 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It is unique in that where you go to a theater and watch a play, there's walls up, there's sets up, there's props, there's a stove, we have none of that.
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2: Looking at a mix of sun and cloud today. Smoke this afternoon. High of 29, 30 with the humidex. UV index of 8. Tonight a few clouds. Evening smoke. Low of 16. Thursday sunny. High of 29. Humidex 35. Friday a mix of sun and cloud. High of 31. Currently in Pilot Mound, it is 17 degrees and 16 degrees in the rest of Westman. Winds are coming in from the south and southwest at 6 kilometers per hour with a relative humidity of 87%. Check the conditions in your area. Radar forecast and alerts are all available on Discover Westman.

0: Mercy Me, Dear Younger Me on CJRB, Radio 1220 Extreme. Before that, More Than Words. Mainly sunny today in the southwest. Highs around 26, feeling like 30, keeping in mind that smoky conditions are expected to develop today. Music in the Park returns to Victoria Park in Verdun tomorrow. That's Thursday night. Concert begins at 7 o'clock with the group Revival taking the stage. But before that, the Legion will host a barbecue starting at 6:15. More details on the events calendar on your Discover Westman app. Now, what will the weather have in store exactly for Thursday night? We'll take a look at those details right now.
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2: Looking at a mix of sun and cloud today. Smoke this afternoon. High of 29, 30 with the Humidex. UV index of 8. Tonight, a few clouds. Evening smoke. Low of 16. Thursday, sunny. High of 29. Humidex 35. Friday, a mix of sun and cloud. High of 31. Currently in Pilot Mound, it is 17 degrees and 16 degrees in the rest of Westman. Winds are coming in from the south and southwest at 6 kilometers per hour with a relative humidity of 87%. Check the conditions in your area. Radar forecast and alerts are all available on Discover Westman.
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0: fridge in there somewhere.
1: Yeah, we could just go up there and hang out.
0: Like, open the fridge and stuff, and there will already be foods laid out for us, with little pre-wrapped sausages and things.
1: Mm.
0: They have pre-wrapped sausages, but they don't have pre-wrapped bacon.
1: Well, can you blame them?
0: Yeah.

0: Rain Hamilton, the song Try. Before that, BNL, If I Had a Million Dollars, and music from Katie Malua, Better Than a Dream. This weekend on Made in Manitoba, we're welcoming a first-time guest and group to the studio. The gospel music trio Together With Him started last year as a new artist collective. The group is comprised of siblings Kelly B. Weens, Tamara J. Wanner, and Sonia Brown. Together With Him is part of Fire Runner Music, which Kelly started almost 5 years ago.
1: It was when I realized that I needed to have some sort of business entity in addition to the charitable entity, Fire Runner Ministries, which started a year earlier. I needed to have something to record music under. The last music recording project I'd done with another company name called Prairie Fire Music was 18 years earlier. And I had said at that time, because it didn't really go anywhere, but it went into the Christmas hampers, and that's what motivated me to do this again. There was a church, Westwood Church, was doing a Christmas hamper thing, and I thought, oh, I got nothing to give. I need to try and do something. And then I realized, oh my goodness, I haven't done a recording for 18 years since I recorded something for a Christmas hamper in 2003. And my sister Sonia actually submitted a song for that. I did it as a collaboration of artists. But because I was so disappointed in the commercial side of how that went, I said, I am not doing another recording unless it's radio quality. Because of that, I literally did not record anything officially for 18 years. But the Lord used my heart of compassion, my love for giving, to get me to do something. And so Fire Runner Music was born, and It's Time to Sing, a Christmas song that I wrote for kids. I re-recorded with Rob Wilson, Fresh IE, who was my producer, and CHVN put it on the radio that day. And so that was the end of the drought, so to speak, and the start of Fire Runner Music.
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3: Looking at a mix of sun and cloud today. Smoke this afternoon, high of 29, 30 with the Humidex, UV index of 8. Tonight, a few clouds, evening smoke, low of 16. Thursday, sunny, high of 29, Humidex 35. Friday, a mix of sun and cloud, high of 31. Currently in Pilot Mound, it is 17 degrees and 16 degrees in the rest of Westman. Winds are coming in from the south and southwest at 6 kilometers per hour with a relative humidity of 87%. Check the conditions in your area. Radar forecast and alerts are all available on Discover Westman.
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0: Sabrina Wyatt, Love Wrapped Up in a Song. Johnny Cash before that, Ghost Riders in the Sky, and Winona, To Be Loved by You. Well, every so often, my old Farmer's Almanac desktop calendar delivers something to me that has me, well, scratching my head a bit. For example, today's suggestion of how to convert cricket chirps to degrees Celsius. Let me say that again. A conversion method for cricket chirps to determine the temperature outdoors at that time. So what is the formula? Well, according to the old Farmer's Almanac, count the number of chirps in 25 seconds, divide by 3, and then add 4. So for example, if you hear 48 chirps, divide that by 3, you get 16, add 4, and allegedly, it is 20 degrees Celsius outside at that time. I know what I'll be doing the next time I'm at the camper in the evening, seeing just how close it gets. Today's Manitoba Farm Journal on the way in about 15 minutes as we continue our coverage of Ag in Motion from Langham, Saskatchewan.
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2: Looking at a mix of sun and cloud today. Smoke this afternoon. High of 29, 30 with the Humidex. UV index of 8. Tonight, a few clouds. Evening smoke. Low of 16. Thursday, sunny. High of 29. Humidex 35. Friday, a mix of sun and cloud. High of 31. Currently in Pilot Mound, it is 17 degrees and 16 degrees in the rest of Westman. Winds are coming in from the south and southwest at 6 kilometers per hour with a relative humidity of 87%. Check the conditions in your area. Radar forecast and alerts are all available on Discover Westman.
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0: This is the Manitoba Farm Journal with agricultural news and market information from across the province and country. Today's show begins after the latest in local news. It's 12 o'clock. 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
1: I'm Alexander Peters. An entourage of cyclists will be traveling through southern Manitoba in about 2 weeks in support of Habitat for Humanity Manitoba. The Cycle of Hope riders will be making pit stops along the way in Glenboro, Brandon, and Killarney, raising money for multiple Habitat projects. Killarney Habitat Chapter Chair Johanna Friesen says Killarney area residents are welcome to join the fundraiser virtually in support of the Killarney Home Build Project.
2: So the Cycle of Hope is a really exciting event. It's a fundraiser. If the riders are from our community, they're able to support our chapter individually. So I'd encourage you to get on Habitat Manitoba's website, have a look at that. If there is a virtual option, if riding out there in the Manitoba heat isn't something that you're interested in, check out that virtual option.
1: Visit the Habitat for Humanity Manitoba website and click on the events tab to find the Cycle of Hope fundraiser slated for August 3rd to 9th. And 1 year ago, the province announced their investment of over $50 million towards renovations and upgrades at the John R. Brody Science Center at Brandon University. The Brody building was built in the early 1970s and is the main science building on campus. Brandon University Foundation President Chris Hunt says plans continue with that project.
3: Certainly has served our purposes quite well, but it does need some major work. As any building of its age does. And so this is our major priority going forward. We've received a commitment of up to $52 million from the province. But this will be a multi-million dollar project that'll give us a state-of-the-art facility where we'll be able to conduct that scientific education, STEM education, and research right in our own backyards.
1: The project will modernize the science labs and classrooms and support students studying science and pre-medical fields. And the Manitou Opera House will see Candlewick Productions bring a classic theater presentation in for almost a week's run. Thornton Wilder's enduring play runs July 24th, 25th, 26th, 31st, and August 1st and 2nd. Cast member and assistant director Chuck Fefchak described the rehearsal stage the production is at.
4: Organized mayhem?
5: A little bit, yeah.
4: There'll be flashes of brilliance, and then there'll be, okay, well, make a note. We're going to run that scene a couple of times. So what we're doing is ironing out creases.
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1: Looking at a mix of sun and cloud today, smoke this afternoon, high of 29, 30 with the Humidex, UV index of 8. Tonight a few clouds, evening smoke, low of 16. Thursday sunny, high of 29, Humidex 35. Friday a mix of sun and cloud, high of 31. Currently in Pilot Mound, it is 17 degrees and 16 degrees in the rest of Westman. Winds are coming in from the south and southwest at 6 kilometers per hour with a relative humidity of 87%. Check the conditions in your area. Radar forecast and alerts are all available on Discover Westman.
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4: Taking a look at your market, starting with canola at ICE Futures Canada. The November contract is up $16.80 at $820 per ton. The January contract is up $16.60 at $829.50. At the Minneapolis Grain Exchange, hard red spring wheat for September up 21 cents at $7.25 per bushel. December wheat up 21 cents as well at $7.49. At the Chicago Board of Trade, corn for September up 7 cents at $4.59 per bushel. December corn up 7 cents at $4.82. August soybeans up 10 cents at $12.29 per bushel. September soybeans up 11 cents at $12.21. Oats for September up 12 cents at $3.46 per bushel. December oats up 10 cents at $3.56. On the livestock markets at the CME, lean hogs for August down 8 cents at $101.43 per hundredweight. October hog contract up 35 cents at $88.48. Live cattle for August down $2.40 at $224.28. And October cattle down $2.80 at $220.43 per hundredweight.
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10: Various seed companies have crop plots this week at Ag in Motion, showcasing new varieties to farmers. Todd Hira is CCAN's Western Business Manager. He spoke

0: with us about the barley varieties at their test plot at the show, both malting and feed.
1: Our lead malting varieties are products like CDC Churchill and CDC Fraser. Both of them are moving up in the acceptance and are great improvements over a variety like CDC Copeland. So a really nice step forward there. And then we have a number of really strong performing feed varieties. So everybody's familiar with CDC Austinson. We have relatively new CDC Durango, which is available for, this is its second year in the marketplace, and we have a new one coming called CDC Dillinger, which performs well under drier conditions.
0: At Ag in Motion, CCAN has a one-acre plot featuring over 60 varieties of wheat, oats, barley, flax, lentils, and peas. Ag in Motion continues today and tomorrow near Langham, Saskatchewan. For Golden West, I'm Chris Sumner.
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4: Looking at a mix of sun and cloud today. Smoke this afternoon. High of 29, 30 with the Humidex. UV index of 8. Tonight, a few clouds. Evening smoke, low of 16. Thursday, sunny, high of 29. Humidex, 35. Friday, a mix of sun and cloud. High of 31. Currently in Pilot Mound, it is 17 degrees and 16 degrees in the rest of Westman. Winds are coming in from the south and southwest at 6 kilometers per hour with a relative humidity of 87%. Check the conditions in your area. Radar forecast and alerts are all available on Discover Westman.
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0: Ag in Motion continuing today near Langham, Saskatchewan, located just north of Saskatoon. We're sharing some of the happenings here during Prairie Ag Wire. I'm Chris Sumner. Earlier this week, Ag in Motion's annual Ag Innovation Awards were handed out, and one of the gold award winners was Nexat. The multi-use platform has gained plenty of attention while testing on fields in the Moose Jaw and Regina regions over the past year. It's now making its debut at Ag in Motion, where a large number of farmers will see it in action during demonstrations. Luca Lang is the Canadian manager for the German-based company.
6: Yeah, so Nexat is one big carrier vehicle with 1,100 horsepower. So the basic idea of the machine is you have one self-propelled machine for the whole year, so you can attach a combine, a sprayer, a planter, a seeder, fertilizer spreader, so it gives you the whole year a big self-propelled machine out in the field.
7: And the advantage to the farmer is just simplicity, having it all in one?
6: Yeah, so simplicity, reducing the investment costs, and maybe third point is having a big, very powerful unit out there in the fields, like I said, with 1,100 horsepower. And for even for the farmers which are interested in it and want to save the soil or the health of the soil, you can also use it as a way, a CTF, control traffic machine out in the field, so have like 90 or 95% of the soil are never driven on. But that's two ways of using the Nexat, one as a powerful unit or as a growing or heavy soil out there in the field.
7: So basically you're running on the same track all the time.
6: Yeah, so this is like what I said, one way of how you can do it. So that's what we mostly use it in Europe. Here in Canada, we just use it now as a very big self-propelled machine.
7: What type of testing have you done in Canada over the last couple of years?
6: Yeah, so we were running a lot of time our seeders here in the field and also the combines. So, and yeah, like even this year, putting a 60-foot McDonough in front and try to gain even more capacity out of the machine.
7: What are you going to be doing at Ag in Motion? Are you going to be demonstrating Nexat to a large group of farmers?
6: Yeah, so for the first year here now in Canada on a show, we said, okay, we just put it static here. So maybe we still have some improvement for the next years. But for this year, yeah, you find it as booth 509, yeah, where our machine is placed and everyone can have a look at it.
7: What do you think farmers are going to be most impressed by when they see it in person?
6: That's a good question. Maybe I'm always thinking back when I saw the machine first time, so it's a big machine. Maybe not for Canada. For Canada, it's also still big.
7: Yeah.
6: But there's also quite a few big machines around. But there's also one big or impressive thing is the cabin. Like our cabin, which swivels like 270 degrees around the machine. Yeah, that's one really impressive thing. Even if you sit up there in the cab and having a big view over the whole machine, that's something which is really impressive.
0: Thank you to reporter Neil Billinger for being on site at Ag in Motion this week at Langham, Saskatchewan. For Prairie Ag Wire, I'm Chris Sumner.
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4: Looking at a mix of sun and cloud today. Smoke this afternoon. High of 29, 30 with the Humidex. UV index of 8. Tonight, a few clouds. Evening smoke. Low of 16. Thursday, sunny. High of 29. Humidex 35. Friday, a mix of sun and cloud. High of 31. Currently in Pilot Mound, it is 17 degrees and 16 degrees in the rest of Westman. Winds are coming in from the south and southwest at 6 kilometers per hour with a relative humidity of 87%. Check the conditions in your area. Radar forecast and alerts are all available on Discover Westman.
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8: Kevin Cullen of the Wauwanisa Brewers says he's very excited for the future of the program and that local ball players are sticking around the community team for years to come.
9: Yeah, for sure. That's keeps me excited, gets me excited. You know, not even just next year, but the bunch of years to come. There's a great squad of young guys that are in that 15-ish, 16-year-old range right now. They're, you know, as long as they stick around the community, going to be very valuable assets to the team in a few years. Some of the young guys that we have now are just, you know, to gain some experience this year, right? So as they get that experience, they mature, they get used to playing, you know, senior ball. The future is very exciting for sure.
8: More with Kevin Cullen on discoverwestman.com. In the American Association of Professional Baseball, Winnipeg remains on the road at Sioux Falls, while in Major League Baseball, the Blue Jays remain at home against Tampa Bay. I'm Dave Anthony.
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12: 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Nodule hunting. Taking a spade and a pail of water and maybe even a magnifying glass with you out to each of your pulse and soybean fields. It isn't weird, it's smart, and it's time to do some soil searching. Our crops are flowering, and with a little shovel action, we can tell for sure if our soybeans, peas, fava beans, and dry beans are making their own nitrogen like we're depending on them to do. Oh, don't worry, I for sure applied inoculate. Just look at the nice green leaf color. Oh, my stuff's always been well inoculated in the past. That's not enough to know if they're really doing their BNF thing right now. No, that's not bigger, nicer, firmer, but I like that. It's actually biological nitrogen fixation. Groundbreaking news. They say use a shovel and gently dig out each root system. But now that our fields have dried up a bit, that ground can be very hard in some places. And jumping on the spade to actually get it in the ground, you'll need to be the opposite of gentle. But keep calm and dig on. Carefully pry up the soil-encrusted roots. Then plunk them into the pail of water, give them a few swishes around to remove the soil. Then count and squeeze nodules, and size doesn't matter. As long as they're pink inside when we squeeze them, they're working. 5 to 10 plants from 2 to 3 parts of the field. And sorry, you can't just yank the plants out by hand. The roots will break and all the nodules will rip off. Soybeans, 10 functioning nodules per plant means soybeans will have enough nitrogen later when they really need it. So that's when they fully pot out and seeds start to form. And with at least 10 nodules, they should reach 90% of max yield. Don't got none nodules? Well, then we'll have to assess if plants are dying or still growing and if a rescue nitrogen treatment could be done to improve the situation. Peas, they nodulate continuously. They branch as they grow and they form globular or cylindrical shapes. And we use a scorecard to evaluate. So rating plant growth and vigor, nodule color, and the number and position of nodules. And we'd love to see more than 5 clusters of pink wind squeezed nodules per plant. Fava beans, they're excellent nitrogen fixers and their nodules can be easily seen when they're dug out of the ground. Dry beans? Well, we do fertilize them for nitrogen because they're poor nitrogen fixers. But even a poor nitrogen fixer can still fix some nitrogen. So rating this year's nodulation is key to helping us with our next year's dry bean nitrogen management decisions. More than 20 nodules per plant is considered excellent. And while you have the roots in your hand, give them a little spin. Take the time to look them up and down for any signs of root rot or strange growth patterns. Now grab a pen and mark your calendars. July 28th, on-farm research tour near Dauphin, and August 11th, dry bean tour at Morton. We'd love to see you. I'm Wendy with MPSG, and come on, everybody, let's shovel our way to the story only your nodules can tell. I'm rooting for you.
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15: Taking a look at your market, starting with canola at ICE Futures Canada. The November contract is up $16.80 at $820 per ton. The January contract is up $16.60 at $829.50. At the Minneapolis Grain Exchange, hard red spring wheat for September up 21 cents at $7.25 per bushel. December wheat up 21 cents as well at $7.49. At the Chicago Board of Trade, corn for September up 7 cents at $4.59 per bushel. December corn up 7 cents at $4.82. August soybeans up 10 cents at $12.29 per bushel. September soybeans up 11 cents at $12.21. Oats for September up 12 cents at $3.46 per bushel. December oats up 10 cents at $3.56. On the livestock markets at the CME, lean hogs for August down 8 cents at $101.43 per hundredweight. October hog contract up 35 cents at $88.48. Live cattle for August down $2.40 at $224.28. And October cattle down $2.80 at $220.43 per hundredweight.
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0: Various seed companies have crop plots this week at Ag in Motion, showcasing new varieties to farmers. Todd Hira is SeaCan's Western Business Manager. He spoke with us about the barley varieties at their test plot at the show, both malting and feed.
1: Our lead malting varieties are products like CDC Churchill and CDC Fraser. Both of them are moving up in the acceptance and are great improvements over a variety like CDC Copeland, so a really nice step forward there. And then we have a number of really strong performing feed varieties. So everybody's familiar with CDC Austinson. We have relatively new CDC Durango, which is available for, this is its second year in the marketplace, and we have a new one coming called CDC Dillinger, which performs well under drier conditions.
0: At Ag in Motion, SeaCan has a one-acre plot featuring over 60 varieties of wheat, oats, barley, flax, lentils, and peas. Ag in Motion continues today and tomorrow near Langham, Saskatchewan. For Golden West, I'm Chris Sumner.
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1: Get the news you need when you need it by downloading the Discover Westman app. Good afternoon. I'm Robin Weeb, and here's what's making local news this hour. An entourage of cyclists will be traveling through southern Manitoba in about 2 weeks in support of Habitat for Humanity Manitoba. The Cycle of Hope riders will be making pit stops along the way in Glenborough, Brandon, and Killarney, raising money for multiple Habitat projects. Killarney Habitat Chapter Chair Johanna Friesen says Killarney area residents are welcome to join the fundraiser virtually in support of the Killarney Home Build Project.
2: So the Cycle of Hope is a really exciting event. It's a fundraiser. If the riders are from our community, they're able to support our chapter individually. So I'd encourage you to get on Habitat Manitoba's website, have a look at that. If there is a virtual option, if riding out there in the Manitoba heat isn't something that you're interested in, check out that virtual option.
1: Visit the Habitat for Humanity Manitoba website and click on the Events tab to find the Cycle of Hope fundraiser slated for August 3rd to 9th. 1 year ago, the province announced their investment of over $50 million towards renovations and upgrades at the John R. Brody Science Center at Brandon University. The Brody building was built in the early 1970s and is the main science building on campus. Brandon University Foundation President Chris Hunt says plans continue with that project.
3: Certainly has served our purposes quite well, but it does need some major work, as any building of its age does. And so this is our major priority going forward. We've received a commitment of up to $52 million from the province. So this will be a multi-million dollar project that'll give us a state-of-the-art facility where we'll be able to conduct that scientific education, STEM education, and research right in our own backyards.
1: The project will modernize the science labs and classrooms and support students studying science and pre-medical fields. The Manitou Opera House will see Candlewick Productions bring a classic theater presentation in almost a week's run. Thornton Wilder's enduring play runs July 24th, 25th, 26th, 31st, and August 1st and 2nd. Cast member and assistant director Chuck Fefchuk described the rehearsal stage the production is at.
4: Organized mayhem?
5: A little bit, yeah.
4: There'll be flashes of brilliance, and then there'll be, okay, we'll make a note. We're going to run that scene a couple of times. So what we're doing is ironing out creases.
1: 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It's time for your Golden West Radio Money Scope. The TSX is up 110, the Dow Jones is up 102, the NASDAQ is down 46, and the Canadian dollar is up 7 one-hundredths, trading at 71 cents U.S.
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1: Sunny today, becoming a mix of sun and cloud this afternoon with local smoke.
7: Peace.
1: Sunny today, becoming a mix of sun and cloud this afternoon with local smoke and a high of 26, a humidex of 30, and a UV index of 8 or very high. Tonight, a few clouds with local smoke this evening and a low of 16. Tomorrow, sunny with a high of 29 and a humidex of 35. Friday, a mix of sun and cloud with a high of 31, and Saturday, sunny with a high of 31 degrees. Right now it's 23 degrees in Melitta, Boisevain, Killarney, Brandon, Souris, and Pilot Mount, and 22 degrees in Winnipeg, with a wind southwest at 15 kilometers per hour, a humidex of 27, and a relative humidity of 60%. Your go-to source for local forecasts, available on the Discover Westman app.

0: Good luck, Charm. Elvis Presley on a Wednesday afternoon. It is July 22nd. My name is Zach Drieger, and I'm hanging out with you today till 5 o'clock, as is usually the case on a weekday afternoon. That's my usual time slot from 1 to 5. Today is no exception, and we're going to look ahead to this weekend's Made in Manitoba program with a group called Together With Him. We're going to look back at some of the other stuff Chris Sumner chatted about on the morning show. We'll look ahead at what is to come this weekend. The news team will keep us current on the latest local headlines and weather, and we got some wonderful music between now and 5 o'clock, courtesy of music director Eva Hyde, including, as always, the 3 o'clock Inspirational Music Hour. Thank you for joining me right off the top. It's time to get to it.
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2: Sunny today, becoming a mix of sun and cloud this afternoon with local smoke and a high of 26, a humidex of 30, and a UV index of 8 or very high. Tonight, a few clouds with local smoke this evening and a low of 16. Tomorrow, sunny with a high of 29 and a humidex of 35. Friday, a mix of sun and cloud with a high of 31. And Saturday, sunny with a high of 31 degrees. Right now, it's 23 degrees in Melitta, Boisevain, Killarney, Brandon, Souris, and Pilot Mount. And 22 degrees in Winnipeg, with a wind southwest at 15 kilometers per hour, a humidex of 27, and a relative humidity of 60%. Your go-to source for local forecasts, available on the Discover Westman app.

0: Simply I Love You, Michael Booth, on a Wednesday afternoon. My name is Zach Drieger, and on Monday this week, we got to hang out at a barbecue at a friend's place. There was a pretty cool announcement for a project made there that ties in to my beautiful wife, and she is pretty excited about it, and I will tell you more about that project as it unfolds over the next couple of weeks. But leaving that barbecue, we got a pretty good take-home bag of a bunch of burgers, buns, and baked beans, and that's been keeping us afloat all week. Haven't had to cook too much. We've just been enjoying a bunch of burgers, which is pretty sweet. Of course, I had lunch with my grandma yesterday, and she made the full chilcha, pierogi, schmoenfot, fried onions, ham, all that good stuff. As I've said before, she makes basically a full dinner every Tuesday for lunch, which I am not complaining in the slightest, but aside from that, it's been burgers at home, and on a day like today when we have beach volleyball in the evening, it starts at 7 o'clock, we got to drive about half an hour, and we don't eat till late anyways, but you do got to factor that in, the fact that you're only going to get home at about 9:30, and then you got to shower and make dinner yet. You don't want to make something that's going to take 60 minutes or 90 minutes to make, so got to factor that in before you head out to play some recreational activities. Looking forward to that tonight, and hopefully we can get our first win of the season. Wish us luck.
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2: Sunny today, becoming a mix of sun and cloud this afternoon with local smoke and a high of 26, a humidex of 30, and a UV index of 8 or very high. Tonight, a few clouds with local smoke this evening and a low of 16. Tomorrow, sunny with a high of 29 and a humidex of 35. Friday, a mix of sun and cloud with a high of 31. And Saturday, sunny with a high of 31 degrees. Right now, it's 23 degrees in Mellitah, Boisevain, Killarney, Brandon, Souris, and Pilot Mount. And 22 degrees in Winnipeg, with a wind southwest at 15 kilometers per hour, a humidex of 27, and a relative humidity of 60%. Your go-to source for local forecasts, available on the Discover Westman app.
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1: Here's a look at the latest commodity markets. Canola posted a strong gain with the November contract closing up $17.30 at $820.50 a ton. Wheat markets rallied across the board. September Minneapolis spring wheat finished up 24 cents at $7.28 a bushel. Kansas City hard red winter wheat gained 35 cents to $7.68, while Chicago wheat climbed 30 cents to close at $7.08 a bushel. Corn also ended the day higher, with the December contract up 10 cents at $4.85 a bushel. November soybeans gained 15 cents, finishing at $12.38 a bushel. In livestock, October live cattle fell $3 to $220.22, while September feeder cattle dropped $6.90 to $338.07. October lean hogs added 63 cents to finish at $88.75. For Golden West, I'm Natasha Weeb.
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2: Good afternoon. My name is Zach Drieger. It's Wednesday, the 22nd of July, and in about 20 minutes, we're going to get you an early sneak peek at this weekend's Made in Manitoba program with a group called Together With Him. Be sure to stick around for that. But first, the news team is on standby with all the latest local stories making headlines and your midweek weather details. So let's send things over there right now. It's 2 o'clock.
0: This is CJRB News.
3: Good afternoon. I'm Robin Weeb with your local news, streaming now through the Discover Westman app. The Manitou Opera House will see Candlewick Productions bring a classic theater presentation in for a couple of weekends. Thornton Wilder's enduring play runs July 24th, 25th, and 26th, and again on July 31st and August 1st and 2nd. Cast member and actor's coach Eric Buehr described the rehearsal stage to date and trying to stick to the script.
4: We try not to improvise script, like you say. You know, we'll try and be true to the words as much as we can. But there's always little things you can do with your characterization, your movements, the way you're expressing yourselves. And we're always encouraging our performers to do that and try and explore it. And if it doesn't work, we'll happily tell them that.
3: Read more of the conversation and get more details in the full feature on Pembina Valley Online. Close to 30 cyclists will be taking on a 7-day, 800-kilometer ride across southern Manitoba in a couple of weeks in support of Habitat for Humanity Manitoba. Habitat's Cycle of Hope fundraiser takes place the first week in August, and they'll be stopping in Brandon and Killarney on their way through. Habitat chair of the Killarney chapter, Johanna Friesen, says the fundraiser is still open for people to participate virtually in support of the local build project.
5: If riding out there in the Manitoba heat isn't something that you're interested in, check out that virtual option. 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It's an exciting event. It's a great way to bring awareness to Habitat and, of course, our own local chapter and all the exciting things we have coming on, too. So if you're a bike rider and you're interested in that, I'd encourage you to check out the Cycle of Hope event on the Manitoba Habitat for Humanity website.
3: Cycle of Hope riders will be overnighting in Killarney on Friday, August 7th. Plans are continuing to make significant upgrades to Brandon University's John R. Brody Building, which dates back to the early 1970s. The Brody Building is the primary science building on campus and is being redesigned to better support modern science teaching and health-related training. 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
3: Sunny today, becoming a mix of sun and cloud this afternoon with local smoke and a high of 26, a humidex of 30, and a UV index of 8 or very high. Tonight, a few clouds with local smoke this evening and a low of 16. Tomorrow, sunny with a high of 29 and a humidex of 35. Friday, a mix of sun and cloud with a high of 31, and Saturday, sunny with a high of 31 degrees. Currently, it's 24 degrees across the region with a wind west-southwest at 8 kilometers per hour, a humidex of 27, and a relative humidity of 54%. For up-to-the-minute local forecasts, visit the weather page on Discover Westman.
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0: What means the most? Colby Calais on a Wednesday afternoon. I'm Zach Drieger, and this weekend on Made in Manitoba, we're welcoming a first-time guest and group to our studio, the Gospel Music Group, Together With Him. Started last year as a new music artist collective. The group is comprised of siblings Kelly, Tamara, and Sonia. Together With Him is a part of Fire Runner Music, which Kelly started almost 5 years ago.
1: It was when I realized that I needed to have some sort of business entity in addition to the charitable entity, Fire Runner Ministries, which started a year earlier. I needed to have something to record music under. The last music recording project I'd done with another company name called Prairie Fire Music was 18 years earlier. And I had said at that time, because it didn't really go anywhere, but it went into the Christmas hampers, and that's what motivated me to do this again. There was a church, Westwood Church, was doing a Christmas hamper thing, and I thought, oh, I got nothing to give. I need to try and do something. And then I realized, oh my goodness, I haven't done a recording for 18 years since I recorded something for a Christmas hamper in 2003. And my sister Sonia actually submitted a song for that. I did it as a collaboration of artists. But because I was so disappointed in the commercial side of how that went, I said, I am not doing another recording unless it's radio quality. Because of that, I literally did not record anything officially for 18 years. But the Lord used my heart of compassion, my love for giving, to get me to do something. And so Fire Runner Music was born, and it's time to sing a Christmas song that I wrote for kids. I re-recorded with Rob Wilson, Fresh IE. It was my producer, and CHVN put it on the radio that day, and so that was the end of the drought, so to speak, and the start of Fire Runner Music.
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3: Sunny today, becoming a mix of sun and cloud this afternoon with local smoke and a high of 26, a humidex of 30, and a UV index of 8 or very high. Tonight, a few clouds with local smoke this evening and a low of 16. Tomorrow, sunny with a high of 29 and a humidex of 35. Friday, a mix of sun and cloud with a high of 31, and Saturday, sunny with a high of 31 degrees. Currently, it's 24 degrees across the region with a wind west-southwest at 8 kilometers per hour, a humidex of 27, and a relative humidity of 54%. For up-to-the-minute local forecasts, visit the weather page on Discover Westman.

0: Eve of CJRB, highlighting what is on the go in the city of Brandon. 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

0: Made in Manitoba alum Grey in Cinema When I Was Young. On this Wednesday afternoon, I'm Zach Drieger. And I was pretty young when I started here at the radio, fresh out of high school, 18 or 19 years old. I've been here over 9 years already. Time has absolutely flown by. I've loved every single day here in studio. And one opportunity that I've gotten over the years is to MC some pretty cool events. And one of my all-time favorites is coming up this weekend, the Manitoba Sunflower Festival. I have taken care of the Friday evening stage show for many, many years. And I am slated to do so again in just a couple of days. Got the script ready to go. Get to introduce all the wonderful Australian royalty, the Queen contestants, some wonderful music from Brothers Keep this Friday, which I look forward to enjoying in the park. It's just one of those things, comes around every year, and I absolutely love doing it. I love having the opportunity. They keep calling me back, and as long as they do that, I will keep taking the stage and emceeing that Friday night. Manitoba Sunflower Festival, one of the more fun weekends of the year, and it is coming up this Thursday, Friday, Saturday, and Sunday.
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2: Sunny today, becoming a mix of sun and cloud this afternoon with local smoke and a high of 26, a humidex of 30, and a UV index of 8 or very high. Tonight, a few clouds with local smoke this evening and a low of 16. Tomorrow, sunny with a high of 29 and a humidex of 35. Friday, a mix of sun and cloud with a high of 31. And Saturday, sunny with a high of 31 degrees. Currently, it's 24 degrees across the region with a wind west-southwest at 8 kilometers per hour, a humidex of 27, and a relative humidity of 54%. For up-to-the-minute local forecasts, visit the weather page on Discover Westman.
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0: Good afternoon. It's a midweek Wednesday, July 22nd. My name is Zach Drieger, and we are ready to go with another 3 o'clock Inspirational Music Hour. My favorite part of the day, it certainly feels like a blessing to my weekday afternoons. You can just put all this inspirational music right into my veins. I absolutely love it. It's always a little boost to my afternoon, and I hope you feel the same way, too. We're diving in just after the news and weather, so don't go anywhere.
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2: Access your news anytime by downloading the Discover Westman app. Good afternoon, I'm Robin Weeb with your local news update. Brandon University is working on some significant upgrades on campus. They will be renovating and upgrading the equipment at the John R. Brody Science Center. The university is also replacing the 60-year-old observatory dome that protects the massive telescope at the top of McMaster Hall. Brandon U Foundation President, Chris Hunt.
3: Looking at a picture on your screen is one thing, folks, but when you actually put your eye into a telescope and you see the very light that bounced off of the moon or bounced off of another planet or comes from a star far, far away, it touches something inside of you and such. So you're going to see a lot of these projects come to fruition as we unveil that brand new observatory, as we work to expand our Digital Center, and then, you know, start the path to what's going to be a major investment in our region with Brody. I think you're going to see a lot of great stuff coming out of Brandon University to create knowledge right here in our backyard.
2: The Indigenous People Center is also slated for a major expansion. The Manitou Opera House will see Candlewick Productions bring a classical theater presentation for a couple of weekends to the stage. Thornton Wilder's enduring play runs July 24th, 25th, and 26th, and again on July 31st and August 1st and 2nd. Cast member and assistant director Chuck Fevchuk described the play.
4: They refer to it as an American classic. It's a poignant, heartfelt, slightly funny in places. It's probably going to ruin some ladies' mascara. It is unique in that where you go to a theater and watch a play, there's walls up, there's sets up, there's props, there's a stove, there's a... Yeah, we have none of that.
2: Read more of the conversation and get more details in the full feature on Pembina Valley Online or on your Pembina Valley Online app. The Habitat for Humanity Cycle of Hope fundraiser is coming up in 2 weeks, but it's not too late to join the event by participating virtually. So far, there are 25 virtual riders registered. Habitat Chair of the Killarney Chapter, Johanna Friesen, says joining the virtual Cycle of Hope is just one way to support their local Habitat home build project on Galloway Bay.
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2: 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The TSX is up 86, the Dow Jones is down 8, the NASDAQ is up 127, and the Canadian dollar is up 11.100, trading at 71 cents U.S.
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2: Sunny today, becoming a mix of sun and cloud this afternoon with local smoke and a high of 26, a humidex of 30, and a UV index of 8 or very high. Tonight, a few clouds with local smoke this evening and a low of 16. Tomorrow, sunny with a high of 29 and a humidex of 35. Friday, a mix of sun and cloud with a high of 31. And Saturday, sunny with a high of 31 degrees. Currently, it's 25 degrees across the region, with a west wind at 16 kilometers per hour, a humidex of 28, and a relative humidity of 49%. Watch storms develop using the radar map on the weather page through the Discover Westman app.
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13: I tell a story about when I was leaving the house with the kids and I was in a rush and I hit my shoulder on a coat rack, left a black and blue mark.
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13: And later that evening, John came over to give me a hug. He didn't know that there was a bruise there. He pushed up against it and I reacted, like, ow, you know, pushed him away. This is what we do with our emotional sore spots, our emotional wounds. You may not have caused the wound, but you get close enough to me to push on it.

0: John Buller, His Eye Is on the Sparrow. Before that, the Irwins and Believe Him, bringing us into our 3 o'clock inspirational music hour on this Wednesday afternoon. My name is Zach Drieger, and the 3 o'clock hour is always my favorite part of the day with you. It's somewhere that I just love to be hanging out, and today is no exception. Two songs in, we got to share the verse of the day, and today's verse for July 22nd comes from the book of Matthew, Matthew 6, verse 25. Therefore, I tell you, do not worry about your life, what you will eat or drink, or about your body, what you will wear. Is not life more than food, and the body more than clothes? We have had some pretty good verses this week and over the last couple of weeks. That one is a very refreshing reminder, and we can get so caught up in the rat race of the day to day. Oh, my neighbor's got this. Oh, my friend's got this. My family's getting all this stuff. They got cooler clothes, or they got more to eat and drink. They got a bigger house. Therefore, I tell you, do not worry about your life, what you will eat or drink, or about your body, what you will wear. Is not life more than food, and the body more than clothes? That in and of itself is some food for thought today. Back to it with Chris August, and amen.
1: It is spiritual warfare. Addiction doesn't just take over your habits, it takes over your thoughts, your relationships, your sense of purpose, and even your hope. The hope is found in the beautiful gospel of Jesus Christ. He alone fully comprehends the pain of each precious soul we serve in His name. At Union Gospel Mission, we covet your prayers. 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

0: Glen Campbell, the greatest gift of all on this Wednesday afternoon in the 3 o'clock Inspirational Music Hour as we speak. My name is Zach Drieger. Hope you are enjoying all this uplifting music. We have a short break up next to check out your forecast details for the middle of the week. We're going to get in touch and then shortly after that, back to the music with the CMU Chamber Choir here, Oh My Lord.
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2: Sunny today, becoming a mix of sun and cloud this afternoon with local smoke and a high of 26, a humidex of 30, and a UV index of 8 or very high. Tonight, a few clouds with local smoke this evening and a low of 16. Tomorrow, sunny with a high of 29 and a humidex of 35. Friday, a mix of sun and cloud with a high of 31, and Saturday, sunny with a high of 31 degrees. Currently, it's 25 degrees across the region, with a west wind at 16 kilometers per hour, a humidex of 28, and a relative humidity of 49%. Watch storms develop using the radar map on the weather page through the Discover Westman app.
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4: 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So we are responsible for the opportunity God has given us. 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Some of you are very gifted. That's part of your inheritance. Everybody's not like you. But He's gifted you. He's skilled you. He's given you talents and abilities. Personality and all the rest. What are you doing with that? Are you just satisfying your own flesh with that? How much of what you have, which is already part of your inheritance, are you investing in the Lord's work to serve Him?
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0: What a friend we have in Jesus on this Wednesday afternoon, 3 o'clock Inspirational Music Hour. My name is Zach Drieger, and I hope you are enjoying the music up until this point. We still got about 15 minutes to go, and we got groups on the way like The Bishops, Canada's Double Portion, and Bruce Reimer. All that after our moment of meditation. Stick around.
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2: Hello, I'm Lauren Bell from the Abundant Life Fellowship Church in Grunthal. A moment of meditation from the Upper Room Devotional Guide. The Bible reading today is from Luke 6, verse 32. If you love those who love you, what credit is that to you? For even sinners love those who love them. Thought for the day. Today I will pray for someone I don't usually pray for.

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1: Amazing the lengths to which people will go to pursue coincidence and superstition. Hi, I'm Chuck Swindoll. I read about a college student who dreamed everything in yellow. He needed a car in his dream, so he looked for a car that was yellow, inside and out. And he bought it, yellow all over. Turned out to be a lemon. Some things are spelled out in Scripture very clearly. We should follow those instructions carefully. Other things, however, are left to our good judgment and even preference. If it's not a question of right or wrong, well, God has allowed us plenty of room. It's called liberty. Just be careful of the power of suggestion. You don't want a lemon in your life.
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4: Good afternoon. It is a midweek Wednesday, 22nd of July today. Zach Drieger hanging out with you. And of course, I'm not alone in this big old beautiful studio of ours. My friends in the newsroom have been hanging out all afternoon as well, and they are telling me I can send things over to them right now. They're ready to go with all the latest local headlines and weather. So what are we waiting for? It's the news team's time to shine. 4 o'clock.
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0: Dream Street, Rose Gordon Lightfoot on a Wednesday afternoon. Zach Drieger hanging out with you. And in a moment, we're going to get you another look at your midweek weather details. And shortly after that, we're going to see who's all celebrating a birthday today.
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2: Sunny today, becoming a mix of sun and cloud this afternoon with local smoke and a high of 26, a humidex of 30, and a UV index of 8 or very high. Tonight, a few clouds with local smoke this evening and a low of 16. Tomorrow, sunny with a high of 29 and a humidex of 35. Friday, a mix of sun and cloud with a high of 31, and Saturday, sunny with a high of 31 degrees. Currently, it's 25 degrees across the region, with a west wind at 16 kilometers per hour, a humidex of 28, and a relative humidity of 49%. Watch storms develop using the radar map on the weather page through the Discover Westman app.
0: Cracking open the birthday book on a Wednesday afternoon. We're starting things off in the Boisevain Lions Club calendar with birthday wishes. Going out to Kai Van Dorn, Darlene Barwick, Helen Latimer, Luke Morden, Brad Ransom, and Carter Patterson today. Pretty good list front to back. So to Kai, Darlene, Helen, Luke, Brad, Carter, and anyone else who might be enjoying some midweek birthday cake, wishing you all the best and a giant happy birthday coming from all of us here at Golden West Radio.
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4: Sunny today, becoming a mix of sun and cloud this afternoon with local smoke and a high of 26, a humidex of 30, and a UV index of 8 or very high. Tonight, a few clouds with local smoke this evening and a low of 16. Tomorrow, sunny with a high of 29 and a humidex of 35. Friday, a mix of sun and cloud with a high of 31, and Saturday, sunny with a high of 31 degrees. Currently, it's 25 degrees across the region, with a west wind at 16 kilometers per hour, a humidex of 28, and a relative humidity of 49%. Watch storms develop using the radar map on the weather page through the Discover Westman app.
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1: My friends, we are nearing the end of our day together, which means 15 minutes of country gospel music is knocking at the door. Every weekday afternoon, that is how we close out our day, and this Wednesday is no exception. We're going to get started with Skaggs and Rice, Mansions for Me.

What a finish to our afternoon together. Linda Randall, glory to his name. Bringing to a close our Wednesday together. My name is Zach Drieger. Thank you so much for choosing to spend some of your day with me. It's been a wonderful afternoon hanging out with you as per usual. My favorite place to be is right here in studio, and I hope you feel that coming through the radio, whether you're listening on a physical radio, or you got one of those mounted under your microwave in the kitchen, whether you got, you know, one of those old physical radios, you're streaming us through our radio station website and app on your phone, tablet, or computer. We never want to take your listenership for granted, so thank you. Have a beautiful rest of your Wednesday. God bless you, and we'll be back to do it all again tomorrow.

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1: I'm Robin Weeb with your local news, streaming now through the Discover Westman app. A disruption to Manitoba's 911 system is affecting callers across the province. Bell MTS says some customers, particularly outside Winnipeg, are unable to make 911 calls. Local emergency services are asking residents who cannot get through to 911 to call their local police or fire department directly. The RCMP says if you cannot reach them through 911, their 24/7 emergency line is 1-800-770-5022. Crews are working to restore the service. The Manitou Opera House will see Candlewick Productions bring a classic theater presentation in for a couple of weekends. Thornton Wilder's enduring play runs July 24th, 25th, and 26th, and again on July 31st and August 1st and 2nd. Cast member and actor's coach Eric Buer described the rehearsal stage to date and trying to stick to the script.
2: We try not to improvise script, like you say. You know, we'll try and be true to the words as much as we can. But there's always little things you can do with your characterization, your movements, the way you're expressing yourselves. And we're always encouraging our performers to do that and try and explore it. And if it doesn't work, we'll happily tell them that.
1: Read more of the conversation and get more details in the full feature on Pembina Valley Online. Close to 30 cyclists will be taking on a 7-day, 800-kilometer ride across southern Manitoba in a couple of weeks, in support of Habitat for Humanity Manitoba. Habitat's Cycle of Hope fundraiser takes place the first week in August, and they'll be stopping in Brandon and Killarney on their way through. Habitat chair of the Killarney chapter, Johanna Friesen, says the fundraiser is still open for people to participate virtually in support of the local build project.
3: If riding out there in the Manitoba heat isn't something that you're interested in, check out that virtual option. Find out. It's an exciting event. It's a great way to bring awareness to Habitat and, of course, our own local chapter and all the exciting things we have coming on, too. So if you're a bike rider and you're interested in that, I'd encourage you to check out the Cycle of Hope event on the Manitoba Habitat for Humanity website.
1: Cycle of Hope riders will be overnighting in Killarney on Friday, August 7th. 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
1: Tonight, partly cloudy with local smoke and a wind west 20 kilometers per hour, becoming light this evening with a low of 14. Thursday, sunny with a high of 30 and a humidex of 37. Thursday night, clear with increasing cloudiness near midnight, then a 30% chance of showers overnight with a risk of a thunderstorm and a low of 18. Friday, clearing with a high of 30. Saturday, sunny with a high of 31. And Sunday, sunny with a high of 32 degrees. Stay ready hour by hour with temperature forecasts on the weather page on Discover Westman.
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10: Various seed companies have crop plots this week at Ag in Motion, showcasing new varieties to farmers. Todd Hira is SeaCan's Western Business Manager. He spoke with us about the barley varieties at their test plot at the show, both malting and feed.
11: Our lead malting varieties are products like CDC Churchill and CDC Fraser. Both of them are moving up in the acceptance and are great improvements over a variety like CDC Copeland, so a really nice step forward there. And then we have a number of really strong performing feed varieties. So everybody's familiar with CDC Austinson. We have relatively new CDC Durango, which is available for, this is its second year in the marketplace, and we have a new one coming called CDC Dillinger, which performs well under drier conditions.
10: At Ag in Motion, SeaCan has a one-acre plot featuring over 60 varieties of wheat, oats, barley, flax, lentils, and peas. Ag in Motion continues today and tomorrow near Langham, Saskatchewan. For Golden West, I'm Chris Sumner.
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1: Tonight, partly cloudy with local smoke and a wind west 20 kilometers per hour, becoming light this evening with a low of 14. Thursday, sunny with a high of 30 and a humidex of 37. Thursday night, clear with increasing cloudiness near midnight, then a 30% chance of showers overnight with a risk of a thunderstorm and a low of 18. Friday, clearing with a high of 30. Saturday, sunny with a high of 31. And Sunday, sunny with a high of 32 degrees. Stay ready hour by hour with temperature forecasts on the weather page on Discover Westman.
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18: Kevin Cullen of the Wawanisa Brewers says he's very excited for the future of the program and that local ball players are sticking around the community team for years to come.
19: 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Not even just next year, but the bunch of years to come. There's a great squad of young guys that are in that 15-ish, 16-year-old range right now. They're, as long as they stick around the community, going to be very valuable assets to the team in a few years. Some of the young guys that we have now are just, gain some experience this year, right? So as they get that experience, they mature, they get used to playing, senior ball. The future is very exciting for sure.
18: More with Kevin Cullen on discoverwestman.com. In the American Association of Professional Baseball, Winnipeg remains on the road at Sioux Falls, while in Major League Baseball, the Blue Jays remain at home against Tampa Bay.

0: 18. Plus we had a couple of 15, 16 year olds help us out a couple of times we were short. So yeah, I mean, we didn't win as many as we wanted, obviously, but, the future does look pretty good, and it's nice to get, some new faces out on the diamond for sure.
1: What's it like as a manager to watch, you know, the experienced guys that have been around and been a brewer for a while and watch them kind of take the new, fresh guys under their wings and kind of teach them the way? What's that like as a manager to watch?
0: It's fun. It's fun for sure. We've got a pretty good diversity, I guess, of guys. Some guys that have been wearing Brewers jersey for a lot of years. A handful, you know, I'd say a nucleus is, probably in that 25-ish range. I've been playing for a few years, obviously. So yeah, it's good. It's nice to see the rapport of the players and the guys out there. It's good. You know, they learn how to appreciate our fans, team camaraderie, getting along before, after games, that sort of thing. It was a good, enjoyable year for sure.
1: On top of that, obviously, you know, we know how much baseball means to Wawanese and the community. Just what can you say about the fan support this year? How the people that came out and made those home games so enjoyable. Just what can you say about the community support, Kevin?
0: Oh yeah, it was great again this year for sure. Other than I think we had two games at least where the weather was was nasty, so that hurt the attendance. But I mean, even outside of the games, like when we got lots of fans at the game, it's awesome. But even on our social medias and stuff, lots of followers. Talking with guys uptown or restaurants or whatever, everybody's kind of curious as to what's going on. You know, even the start of the year, right? People are asking, is there any new players around and all that sort of thing. So it's great to have, wide support for sure. It's pretty cool. And the guys love coming out to the ballpark when there's lots of fans out there to play in front of. So yeah, it's good for sure.
1: Manager Kevin Cullen of the Wawanese Brewers joining us on SportsBeat today. Kevin, you touched on the future and how bright it is with some great young players coming up. We'd be remiss to not celebrate a player that is kind of hanging it up, although he says he's still going to be around. Brock Fisher announced that this was his last year. We did the story on Discover Westman earlier this week. Just your thoughts on a great career and what Brock has meant to the Brewers.
0: Oh yeah, no, for sure. I'm glad you brought it up for sure. Yeah, obviously, over a couple of decades in uniform. Yeah, he's, him and his family. I mean, they're heart of the community. Not just as a brewer, but the things him and his family have done for the community over the, generations, really. Obviously great guy, Everybody in the league knows him, appreciates him. Boys of Van gave him a nice little tribute the other night too in his last game, so that was spectacular. And it's bittersweet for sure, but I think one of the last comments I had with him was, you never know, maybe see in 10 years. He said, yeah, maybe be playing with my boy out here in 10 years. So it's just the kind of guy he is. He's hanging up mostly because of his kids. I don't know exactly how old they are, but they're starting to get busier with sports and whatnot. His boys playing an extended ball team. I think he said U9. So for instance, Brock took the U9 team into Winnipeg, I think it was yesterday or last Saturday, whatever it was, for some exhibition games or whatever, doubleheader kind of thing at the Goldeye Stadium, and they stayed for a Goldeye's game that night. So that was his desire over the winter, was to get our new community bus up and running, so minor teams could enjoy it, not just the Brewers or our hockey team, but any minor sports team. So, Brock spearheaded that, take the young guys in for a cool day in the city. So, just goes to show what kind of community involvement he has and will continue to have. And yeah, it was good to have him for sure for that many years in the Brewers jersey.
1: All right, Kevin, we'll wrap up with this. Just kind of looking big picture into next year and beyond. Have you already started getting a little bit excited knowing where ball is going in Wawanese and just with how bright the future is, just how great it's going to be here the next little while, watching some local ball players grow up as Brewers?

0: Yeah, for sure. That's keeps me excited, gets me excited. You know, not even just next year, but the bunch of years to come. There's a great squad of young guys that are in that 15-ish, 16-year-old range right now. They're, you know, as long as they stick around the community, going to be very valuable assets to the team in a few years. Some of the young guys that we have now are just, you know, they gained some experience this year, right? So as they get that experience, they mature, they get used to playing, you know, senior ball. The future is very exciting for sure. So it's going to be enjoyable.
1: Well, Kevin, I know that summer goes by quick, but hopefully we're already talking Brewers baseball here right away in the near future. Thanks for doing this and appreciate the time.
0: You bet. Thank you very much. Thanks for everything you do.

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1: Tonight, partly cloudy with local smoke and a wind west 20 kilometers per hour, becoming light this evening with a low of 14. Thursday, sunny with a high of 30 and a humidex of 37. Thursday night, clear with increasing cloudiness near midnight, then a 30% chance of showers overnight with a risk of a thunderstorm and a low of 18. Friday, clearing with a high of 30. Saturday, sunny with a high of 31. And Sunday, sunny with a high of 32 degrees. Stay ready hour by hour with temperature forecasts on the weather page on Discover Westman.
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3: Love has the power. Love enables us to be well-mannered and to be polite and to be careful no matter what's going on around us and no matter who it is. It's not that we're just to be well-mannered in public. We're to be well-mannered and polite in private because we're the sons and daughters of God. And he says, by this all men shall know that you're my disciples, that you have love one toward another. How does love act?
4: Pleasant words, warm embraces, and kind gestures make us feel good, but they aren't necessarily the marks of true love. Today's message on In Touch, the teaching ministry of Dr. Charles Stanley, points us to a love that goes deeper than kindness and affection. We'll explore 1 Corinthians chapter 13 to enrich our understanding of the power of love.
3: What is the strongest motivation in your life? Is it fear, greed, lust, or is it faith, or is it love? When there is love present in a person's life, it is an awesomely powerful force. There is a strength about love that's unmatched by anything else. In fact, when you think about your relationship to your friends, what motivates you the most? Is it your love for that person or your fear of losing that person? When you think about your relationship to God, is it that you fear Him? Is that what motivates your relationship to Him? Or do you just love Him? And therefore, your obedience is the result of love, not fear. Well, that's what I want to talk about in this message entitled, The Power of Love. And I want you to turn, if you will, to 1 Corinthians chapter 13, which is best known as the chapter of love. And if you'll recall in these first three verses, that the Apostle Paul is talking about the preeminence of love. He says in these first three verses, it is preeminent above our ability to communicate. It is far more important than our biblical knowledge and our understanding of the Word of God, that it is far more important in the eyes of God than faith that is able to achieve a great accomplishments in life. That is far more important than generosity, giving to those who are poor. It is far more important than the ultimate sacrifice of life, and that is the sacrifice of our own personal life itself. So beginning in verse 4, what Paul does is he describes the way love acts. Now, I want us to remember something here, and that is that if you and I read verses 4 through 8, and we say, well, if this is what love is supposed to do, I'm not sure I can do that. And you're absolutely correct, because there's not a single one of us who can fulfill, carry out, or express all of these actions of love that Paul describes here in our own strength, in our own flesh. There's no way to do it. It's impossible. That's why in the very beginning of this series, we've said that love has as its source Almighty God Himself. The Bible says that God is love. And when you and I trusted Jesus Christ as our personal Savior, God began to indwell us, and therefore we have the love of God on the inside of us. And what the Holy Spirit is doing, as you and I surrender ourselves to Him, He allows the love of God, not human love, the love of God to flow through us. That means that you and I have a capacity to love that the unbeliever does not have. So, notice what Paul begins, how he begins in this fourth verse. He says, first of all, love will enable you and me to wait. That's what this means when he says love is patient. That is, love will empower us. Love will enable you and me to wait on God's timing, to wait for God's purposes. Love enables us to wait, to hold back, to back off until we know that we have God's timing. And so when he says love is very patient, here's what he means. That love can wait when there is frustration, when there seemingly are those situations and circumstances you cannot change, you can't do anything about it. Love has the power, the capacity, and the courage to wait and to keep on waiting until God sees fit to either change or move something in your situation or circumstance. And when I think about people who get married very early in life and they say, well, we just couldn't wait. Well, when a person says concerning their love for someone else, I couldn't wait, they're expressing immediately they do not understand the love that God is speaking of here. Now, let's go back for just a moment and talk about the three kinds of love that we've discussed many times here in this series. One is agape love, which is unselfish, sacrificial, serving love. That is, if I love somebody, agape love, that quality of love, then it is unselfish, it is willing to serve, and it is willing to sacrifice. It is the type of love that looks out for a person's best interest. That is, it's committed to another person's happiness, to their security and to their well-being, and desires to build the other person up in their godly qualities and to help the other person to achieve the goals that God has set for their life. Does that mean we're going to love everybody that way? No, indeed. The other word is phileo love. That is brotherly love, tender affection for someone, which most of us have probably for many people. Then the other word is not in the scriptures. It's called eros. Now, we've taken that word today and we've called things erotic. And to do so speaks in terms of being sensual or sexual or immoral or evil. The word eros does not necessarily mean that it's bad. For example, all love is not agape love. For example, you remember when you were a kid growing up and you had a sweetheart, or you got beyond the sweetheart stage and you got real serious. Well, you did not even know how to love agape love in those years. And so you saw this pretty girl or this handsome young fellow and you sort of went after them. Well, something inside of you wanted that person. Now, for us to say that all love is this sacrificial kind of love that wants nothing in return, you can forget it, because there's not a single man in here who says, I want absolutely nothing from my wife. There's not a woman in here who would say, no, I just want to love my husband, pour out my life, give him everything. I want nothing in return. That's absolutely unreasonable. We're not talking about that kind of love. Because the truth is, all of us, we have the capacity to love at times and want nothing in return. But to say that all love falls in that category is not true. But agape love does enable us to go beyond ourselves. Agape love enables us to go beyond what I want, what I desire, what I wish, my goals, my dreams, and it enables me to treat another person for their good. That is, I am concerned about their security, their well-being, their happiness, the godly qualities in their life. Yes, that is the quality of love that God wants for all of us. But I'm saying that to desire someone is not evil if that desire is in the proper fashion and under God's requirements and under His conditions. And so we're talking about learning to love, and all of us learn to love. You don't come into this world knowing how to love. And the tragedy is that most people will live their entire life and never learn how to genuinely love someone else. So what Paul is saying here is that love enables me. That is, if I'm really looking out for your well-being and I want the best for you, love will enable me to wait. And that's why I think I would say to young people, when you say, well, we want to get married early and we want this and we want that, and we can't wait, what you're saying is, I don't love that person with agape love. I love that person with a love that wants to be fulfilled myself at the other person's expense. And oftentimes that is exactly what happens. That does become eros. Though eros is not bad, it is not the kind of love that says, I want what is best for the other person. I want to put them first. I'm looking out for their security, their well-being, and their future. And so he says, love enables me to back off and to wait for what is best for the other person's life, wait for them to go through whatever they have to go through, wait for them to grow up in their love, wait for them to mature in that love. Then if you notice, he says, love enables us to be kind, to express kindness. That means that you and I have the capacity to be kind toward others, whether they're kind to us or not. And oftentimes we'll be criticized, abused, falsely accused, whatever it might be. What is our response to be? Well, humanly speaking, we want to respond the way the world speaks, and the way the world responds. But love, That is because I have God loving on the inside of me. It doesn't make any difference what someone says to us, about us, or does to us. We have the response, and we can respond in kindness. Now, kindness carries with it the idea, I believe, at least some idea, of healing. And that is, when we see a person who is hurting, a person who's undergone some misfortune, a person who's discouraged and despondent and disillusioned and despairing and maybe in a little depression, kindness means that I'm willing to go out of my way, reach out to that person, and somehow to lift them up. I'm willing to forget myself. If you'll notice in every single one of these actions that Paul describes, I must forget myself. And most people never be able to learn to love because they can't get over themselves. They can't get out of and beyond themselves. Only when I'm willing to lay down self and push it aside. And you see, if you understand the love of God, it isn't a difficult thing you have to do. What we have to do is to get out of the way and let the love of God begin to flow through us. Then kindness and gentleness and a desire to heal emotionally or however necessary, that is a natural, normal flow of our life. How do I know that? Because that's exactly what Jesus did. And what you and I have is we have the love that Jesus had on the inside of us, ready to flow through us when you and I are willing to submit to the Spirit of God who controls the flow. He controls the tap. And so he says, love will enable us, empower us to be kind. Then he says, love is not jealous. That is, love will enable me to share. Now, when you talk about sharing, you say, well, now, but jealousy, that's a protection. Well, to some degree, we can see how it would be, but think about it for a moment. Jealousy, in essence, is a fear. It is a fear that I'm going to lose someone I love, or I'm going to lose some loyalty or faithfulness from someone I love, and so I want to be protective of that. And sometimes a person can be jealous of their friends. That is, if they're your friend, they can't be anybody else's friend but your friend. Or if you're their friend, they don't want you having any other friends. That's jealousy. Well, sometimes a person can express that jealousy by having you be recognized or rewarded or whatever it might be. And because they have not been, then they're jealous. That is, they want some recognition. You see, all of that speaks of self. When agape love, the genuine love that God wants us to have for Him as well as for others, is the kind of love that's outside of itself. It isn't what I'm going to receive, what's going to be good for me, but God, what is your will and your purpose and your plan? You see, if I know how to have a friend, I can share those friends with other people. There's a limitation to what we share. Men don't share their wives and women don't share their husbands. And so we're talking about the kind of jealousy that is not good. And for example, God said, for example, that He's jealous. All jealousy can't be evil. In giving the Ten Commandments in Exodus chapter 20, verse 5, God said that He's a jealous God. What was He jealous over? He said, it pains my heart when I see my people bowing down to images and to idols. And He says, I'm a jealous God. So there is a form of jealousy that is a protection, and it is a godly kind, and it has the other person's best interest at heart. But when I'm jealous only because I don't want to lose you or I don't want to share you with someone else, then that is the kind of jealousy He says that you and I, who are His children, who are filled with His love, have the capacity and the power to share without fear. And of course, that is sharing wisely in the wisdom of God and in the confines of what He allows. Then you'll notice He says, we have the power, love enables us to have poise. And what is He saying? He says, we are not braggadocio and we're not arrogant. Now, by being bragging and arrogant, what we're saying is that we're number one and we want to be recognized as that. But you know what, if you'll notice, people who are always bragging and who are prideful and arrogant and have to be the center of attention, what they're really confessing is this: I'm empty. I'm empty. I'm empty. And so I want your attention. I have to dominate the conversation. I have to be the center of attention. I have to have the best. I want to be recognized. I want to be seen. I want to be heard. And so they're always dominating the conversation no matter what. They can't sit quietly in a group and listen, because that means something's missing. And so a person who acts that way, they're empty. When a person is full of the love of God, you know what? You don't have to do all the talking. You can sit and listen, and you can be quiet. He says, love is not arrogant and boastful and prideful and rude and crude. But love, what? Love has a sense of humility about it. Love can be quiet and listen. Love doesn't have to brag. You know why? Because love has such a relationship with God. When we're loving Him and loving others, we have a relationship with Him. He satisfies us. It doesn't make any difference what anybody else thinks, what they say, what they do. We're full of the love of God. We're experiencing something. We don't need anything on the outside to make us feel complete. And a person who's always seeking attention, seeking approval, and doing whatever's necessary to get it at any cost, instead of asking, what is the will of the Father, they're missing something. They don't understand the joy of being filled with the love of Almighty God, which He desires that you and I pour out upon others. So He says, love is poised. It has the power and the potential to stand quietly on the inside, no matter what's going on the outside. It isn't arrogant. It doesn't have to boast. It doesn't have to be number one. It doesn't have to be the center of attention. It does not have to do all the talking. Then if you'll notice, He says, it does not act unbecomingly, or love is polite. Love enables us to be godly in our daily manners, in our character, in our relationships with other people. And so therefore, when I hear people, whether it's men or women, talking crudely and using ugly four-letter words, women just as bad as men, then I think, where is love? And you see, the things that we don't think have anything to do with love have everything to do with love. Love has the power. Love enables us to be well-mannered and to be polite and to be careful no matter what's going on around us and no matter who it is. It's not that we're just to be well-mannered in public. We're to be well-mannered and polite in private because we're the sons and daughters of God. And He says, by this all men shall know that you're my disciples, that you have love one toward another. How does love act? Love acts politely. Love acts in a manner that is well-mannered. Then He says, love, listen to this, love does not seek its own. What is He saying? Love surrenders its rights. Love surrenders its rights. Think about the world in which you and I are living, and everybody's looking for their rights. I want my rights, and everybody's suing everybody, and everywhere you turn, somebody wants their rights, and they've been mistreated, and they want all they can get. Jealousy, envy, strife, greed is so often found not only in the life of the unbeliever, but the person who says they're Christian. What rights? You see, if you and I belong to God, we lay them down. Does that mean that we just let people trample all over us and stomp us to death? Not necessarily. But it means that our rights are not what we're concerned about. What we're concerned about is loving that person, allowing the love of God to flow through us. No matter how they treat us, the proper response is what? It is loving them. You say, but you don't know how I've been mistreated. It doesn't make any difference. What am I supposed to do? I'm supposed to do what Jesus said, and that is I am to allow the love of God to flow through me. That is the power. That is the enablement. That is the capacity you and I have no matter what. We have the capacity to love. And when He says that we do not defend our rights, what He's saying is this, that we're willing to lay down our rights and to express love. He says, if someone hits you on one cheek, whop, what are you supposed to do, defend yourself? He says, you turn the other cheek. If they ask you for a coat, He says, give them your cloak also. You know why? Because love never loses. You can't ever lose loving. But you can certainly lose demanding your rights and wanting your rights and claiming your rights and defending your rights. But what does love do? Love says, have it. Take it. It's yours. Because you see, love is born of a whole new level. That is, it is God's love flowing through us to people no matter how they treat us. What is our response to be? It's to be loving and not defending our rights and defending ourselves. Then He says, if you'll notice, He says that it is not provoked. That is, love enables me to have a quiet spirit no matter what. Love enables us, empowers us to have a quiet spirit. Now, it's one thing to have a quiet spirit among your friends who love you dearly, but there are people who will provoke you that if they can. For example, let's say you work in a place where people are not Christians. And they love provoking you to get you to say something or do something that is unchristlike so they can say, see there, See, now you're just a hypocrite. You just like all those other people who claim to be Christians. And so to provoke someone is to attempt in some fashion to get them to act in a way that becomes hostile or angry or however, for example, they may try to provoke you. And so when a person is easily provoked, it says that they're living, listen, it says that they are living with their fuse already lit. You've seen people and met people who are very touchy, say the wrong thing, do the wrong thing around, they just explode. Well, a person says, well, you know, God, I was just born that way. No, you aren't. You aren't born that way. We get that way by getting internal, looking at ourselves, and cannot live beyond ourselves. Here's what love does. Love enables me to step out of what is natural and normal and enables me to live on a level beyond that. So when he says love is not easily provoked, love has an inner quietness, listen, that cannot be ruffled by any kind of criticism, any kind of accusation, no matter what's going on. That is that godly love that flows through us when we are willing for the Spirit of God to have His way in our life. That may mean that I'm wronged. It may mean that I'm falsely accused. It may mean that I'm abused in some fashion. This is not to say that a woman is to live in a household where a man threatens her and threatens her life. In other words, in your children's lives and all that kind, there may come a time when those situations have to be corrected. And I understand that. But I'm talking about the provoking that goes on, and the verbal abuse that goes on among people. How are we to respond? We certainly not to respond the way they are. Because what happens is, if you are easily provoked, that means that there's an anger level on the inside of you. And when you live with somebody, for example, brothers, sisters, husbands, or wife, and you say the slightest thing and they just explode, that person is living with an anger level that's like a volcano. It doesn't take much to tick them off. They are easily provoked. He says, now, when you and I learn to love, people can say all kinds of things and we can just stand and listen to them and smile and say, thank you very much. Sorry you don't understand, or I understand how you feel, what you're saying. Or if they accuse us, you hear you are a Christian, you this and you that, just let it go by. You say, well, sometimes I can't let it go by. Right, you can't. But the love of God that flows in our life, listen, how did Jesus respond when they criticized him? He just loved them. You say, but I'm just natural. We all are natural and human, but remember that you and I have the supernatural love of God flowing through us. And because it's flowing, we don't have to try not to. Now, we have to learn to love. We certainly do have to learn to love. But we can respond in the proper fashion. We don't have to be, as he says, easily provoked. And if we're easily provoked and touchy, it's because we are wrapped up in ourselves. What pleases me, what suits me, what makes me feel good, what makes me happy, what makes me me, me, me, me, me, me, me. That's the problem with a person who's easily provoked. He says, but those of us who understand the love of God, they experience that. Let them say what they want to say. Do what they want to do. We don't have to defend ourselves. We can just love them in return, no matter what.
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8: Today's scripture reading is Proverbs chapter 3, verses 13 through 18. How blessed is the man who finds wisdom, and the man who gains understanding. For her profit is better than the profit of silver, and her gain better than fine gold. She is more precious than jewels, and nothing you desire compares with her. Long life is in her right hand. In her left hand are riches and honor. Her ways are pleasant ways, and all her paths are peace. She is a tree of life to those who take hold of her, and happy are all who hold her fast.
4: Human insight has limits. It can't compare to the wisdom that comes from God. The truth is, God's foolishness is wiser than man's understanding. Walking in His wisdom has great benefits, including deeper knowledge of God. The Lord is personally involved in every facet of our life. The better we know His character, the more we'll understand His viewpoint, recognize where He's working, and be able to respond properly to life's circumstances. Clear guidance. God sees everything, and His perspective is eternal. He knows exactly what's needed to accomplish His will in our life and what it'll take to resolve problems in a godly way. Divine protection. When we seek God's wisdom instead of relying on our own understanding, we're protected from decisions that lead us away from His best for our life. His wisdom not only helps us discern what aligns with His purpose, but also guards us from paths that would lead to harm. Knowing God, receiving clear guidance, experiencing divine protection, human wisdom can't provide any of these. They come only from the Heavenly Father, and He offers them freely to all who believe.
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4: A believer can go through the motions of reading God's Word, or they can absorb it and grow. In a moment with Charles Stanley, we'll hear what he had to say years ago about his hunger to be always learning.
9: You know, I've been reading the Word of God since before I was 12 years of age, and I've been reading it day after day after day and studying it year after year after year after year. And you know what? One of the things I'm so excited about is every time God brings me to a passage of Scripture, I get excited about what am I going to learn new? What is it in God's Word? Because it's fathomless. There's no end. There's no bottom to it. And to keep learning things about God, you want something to stimulate your life and to stir you up, you get in the Word of God, and you see every person can do that and cost you a dime to do that. You get in the Word of God and say, Lord, I want you to speak to my heart today. Give me a passage, or maybe if you happen to be one of those persons who's reading through the Bible, remember that you're not just reading through the Bible so you can say you did. 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What is it that you want me to learn? Always learning.
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1: tonight, partly cloudy with local smoke and a wind west 20 kilometers per hour, becoming light this evening with a low of 14. Thursday, sunny with a high of 30 and a humidex of 37. Thursday night, clear with increasing cloudiness near midnight, then a 30% chance of showers overnight with a risk of a thunderstorm and a low of 18. Friday, clearing with a high of 30. Saturday, sunny with a high of 31. And Sunday, sunny with a high of 32 degrees. Stay ready hour by hour with temperature forecasts on the weather page on Discover Westmat.
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0: Have you ever looked at your circumstances and concluded that the timing is just all wrong? That the situation is too messy, too complicated, too far gone for anything good to come from it? We've all been there. But what if the very moment that looks most impossible to you is precisely the moment God has been waiting for? Today on Insight for Living, Chuck Swindoll begins a message that will challenge everything you think you know about impossible situations. This is the final message in Chuck's 12-part series called How Great is Our God.
1: If you have a copy of the scriptures with you today, will you open your Bible to the third gospel, named the Gospel by Luke, first chapter beginning at verse 26 through verse 38. We have one of the early accounts of that scene where Mary was informed of the plan of God for the bringing of His Son, the Messiah. Luke 1:26. Now in the sixth month, the angel Gabriel was sent from God to a city in Galilee called Nazareth, to a virgin engaged to a man whose name was Joseph, of the descendants of David, and the virgin's name was Mary. And coming in, he said to her, "Greetings, favored one, the Lord is with you." She was very perplexed at this statement, kept pondering what kind of salutation this was. The angel said to her, "Do not be afraid, Mary, for you have found favor with God. And behold, you will conceive in your womb and bear a son, and you shall name him Jesus. He will be great, and will be called the Son of the Most High, and the Lord God will give him the throne of his father David, and he will reign over the house of Jacob forever, and his kingdom will have no end." Mary said to the angel, "How can this be, since I am a virgin?" The angel answered and said to her, "The Holy Spirit will come upon you, and the power of the Most High will overshadow you. And for that reason, the Holy Child shall be called the Son of God. And behold, even your relative Elizabeth has also conceived a son in her old age. And she who was called barren is now in her sixth month. For nothing will be impossible with God." And Mary said, "Behold, the bondslave of the Lord. May it be done to me according to your word." And the angel departed from her.
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1: The old college professor loved to ask each entering class the same question. "What would you recommend?" And then he spelled out the situation. A middle-aged man was rather ill-tempered and sometimes brutal. According to some reports, he drank too much. He had a hard time holding a job. And he was weak-willed. His wife, she was not well physically. Ultimately, she died of the disease that had plagued her for years, tuberculosis. Of the 8 children born to her, only 3 lived to adulthood. At this particular time and in that region of the world, death rate among children was high. Only 3 out of 5 made it to adulthood. They died of typhoid fever, diphtheria, smallpox, and the most dread of all diseases at the time, syphilis. The woman now discovers she is again pregnant. Chances are good she will not live through childbirth. All right, class, what would you recommend? Not surprisingly, the great majority, year after year, almost in unison and without hesitation, in one word announced abortion. And as they had a chance to explain it, the woman has no reason to give birth, to struggle through the birth and possibly die. Congratulations, said the prof. You have just killed Ludwig van Beethoven. On the 6th of December each year, music lovers the world over pause and recognize the enduring music of this genius, who in less than 60 years on this earth left us with music we love to hear to this day. Most of us had little, if any, awareness of the threatening situation that surrounded his birth. And by the way, his mother lived on, which is often the case. We celebrate the lives of great men and women, some of them having been borderline geniuses during their earthly life, having left great contributions to this earth, and seldom do we pause and think about that which surrounded the pregnancy of their mother and the early childhood of their lives. Travel from the 1770s back a number of centuries to another era and another time. A time when most women needed to think twice before they even gave thought to a new birth. Sherwood Wirt, now gone from us, leaves this in his legacy as he describes the times. The people were being heavily taxed and faced every prospect of sharp increases to cover the expanding military expenses. The threat of world domination by a cruel, ungodly, power-intoxicated band of terrorists was ever just below the threshold of consciousness. Moral deterioration had corrupted the upper levels of society and was moving rapidly into the broad base of the populace. Intense nationalistic feeling was clashing openly with new and sinister forms of imperialism. Conformity was the spirit of the age. Government handouts were being issued with increasing lavishness to keep the population from rising up and throwing out its leaders. Interest rates were spiraling upward in the midst of an inflated economy. External religious observances were considered a political asset. An abnormal emphasis was being placed on sports and athletic competitions. Racial tensions were at the breaking point. The one in charge of the nation was now approving the deaths of babies. In such a time and amid such a people, a child was born to a migrant couple who just signed up for a fresh round of taxation. That doesn't sound like the kind of setting into which you would want anyone to be born. And if given the opportunity to offer our recommendation, we would probably say, get out of the country at best, or don't even have that child at worst. But God's opinion, which is

according to God's promise, just as he planned it. Some dear friend of our family told Cynthia and me, even before we started having children, if you wait till you can afford them, you'll never have children. Wise words. If God were to wait until time was just right, there would never have been a son sent. But against all the odds, and in spite of the threatening situation that even this young couple faced after the birth, God brought forth his son. And by the way, he had all of the arrangements put together before time ever began. I provided you in my outline today, on the reverse side, a chart I want you to look at. Sometimes it is difficult to track the original events when they are packed together and covered in various books of the Bible. So I've not only given you the event, but I've also given you the scriptures that you can track from one to the other. There are 10 of them, and they climax, of course, at Luke 2 with the birth of the baby in Bethlehem. The events began with the angel's visit with Zacharias. And then following that, Elizabeth, his wife, has the wonderful news that she will conceive in her old age. Following that, the angel visits with Mary to tell her of this miraculous conception that would soon happen. After that, Mary actually conceives. And then she has this visit with Joseph, which is implied in Matthew's account. Following that, Joseph's initial reaction, which imagination helps us understand, is full of all the struggles any one of us could identify with. And then there's Mary's trip to visit her relative Elizabeth, followed by Joseph's dream and his decision. Early on, he chose that he will simply divorce her, just put her away. In the dream, he realizes from the presence of the angel who visits with him that this is of God. Joseph and Mary are then married, and then shortly thereafter, they're on their way to Bethlehem, where she comes to term and has the child. Those events will help you put the pieces together as various times are mentioned during these next few days regarding our Savior's arrival. What we want to do today is focus on the third of those 10 events, and that would be the visit of Gabriel with Mary, the mother-to-be. The account is in Luke chapter 1, and the main part we're considering is verses 26 to 38, which really identifies two people and focuses on them. One is an angel named Gabriel, and one is a young woman who is a virgin named Mary. Understand, men and women, that this is a first. This is a first. I know that every year we return to these scenes, and every time we return, if you're not careful, it's sort of a ho-hum. Here we go again with the same story. Though it's the same story, the events surrounding it and the thoughts related to it are all fresh, if you will allow your mind to ponder them. The angel we read in verse 26 is sent from God to a city in Galilee called Nazareth. But before that is mentioned, we're told it was in the sixth month. If a person is reading the gospel by Luke for the first time, there is only one question that individual would ask. The sixth month of what? The sixth month of the year? The sixth month, since he had already told Mary there would be a visit? No, neither of the two. This is the sixth month of Elizabeth's pregnancy. Her relative, up in years, has already been told and has had the thrill of her life to know that she would conceive. She conceives a child, and now the baby's been growing 6 months in her womb. It's in that sixth month the angel Gabriel comes to Mary. I'm sure Mary, the relative of Elizabeth, has had a great delight in thinking what fun it will be to hold that little baby in her arms. Little does Mary realize she'll have her own baby to hold in her arms in 9 months. She would never have anticipated it. But before we get there, look, this appears to be a sudden event. The angel Gabriel is sent from God to a city in Galilee.

0: But it isn't sudden. In the council of divine decrees, before there was ever time on earth, before there was ever matter, before there was a sun, moon, or stars, the Godhead together planned salvation. And in the plan of salvation, it was ordained that this angel be sent on this particular day to this particular woman living in this particular place. The reason I overwork this is because we have no business thinking that because something happens suddenly on earth, that it's sort of a surprise to God. It's as though the heavens are going, wow, we didn't know that was going to happen. Look at this. As a matter of fact, nothing is a surprise to our God. Planning our salvation, knowing our need for the Savior, our God already has put together the plan that on this very day, at this particular time, this angel, the messenger angel, would leave the throne room of the Father and come to this earth. And we read he would come to the city in Galilee called Nazareth. The reason Luke writes it like that is because there were people reading it for the first time who would not know where Nazareth was. His gospel would spread across the whole known world, but who ever heard of Nazareth? It's a tiny place. And if you think Nazareth is small, Bethlehem is even smaller. I mean, to us, Bethlehem is, whoa, Bethlehem. And then you go there and you say, as you look at that, that's it? Is that all there is to Bethlehem? And Nazareth, he has to tell him it's in Galilee. And if that's obscure, think of trying to find the woman there that he was, oh, there was no trouble finding her. Remember, he's sent from God. And never forget, when something occurs in your life, it's been allowed by God. Don't look upon it as a coincidence. Don't think of it as just being in the right place at the right time. I spoke last week on unidentified inner promptings. I call them UIPs. Oh, you should read my emails this week. People have gotten UIPs all over the place. Some of them, I'm not sure they're UIPs, but that's okay. Others, they have genuinely been. One lady stood in tears this morning to tell me about an event that she said, you would not believe how this occurred. I said, I believe it. As a matter of fact, God planned it. Mary knows nothing of it. She's never read Luke 1. She's just living her life, doing whatever a young Jewish teenager would be doing. But never doubt it. The destination is determined. The person is selected. The situation is complicated. And the mission is humanly impossible. All four are true. Let me unpack them. First, the destination. The angel was to go to the city called, really we would call it a village, called Nazareth. Nazareth is where Mary lived. It's where Joseph lived. It's where they have been betrothed. Unlike today, in those days, in a Jewish marriage, there was the commitment to one another followed by the signing of a betrothal covenant, which lasted usually about a year. During that year, they were known as husband and wife. Though they didn't live together, they were not intimate with one another. They were seen as husband and wife, which explains why he is called her husband on occasion, though they've not actually been married. But the betrothal was a permanent engagement, could be broken only by divorce, or in the case of unfaithfulness, stoning. They are committed to one another in this betrothal, and the angel is to find her in the city of Nazareth, and he does so. So the person is selected. She is a virgin. Parthenos is the Greek term, one who has never been intimate with a man. Parthenos. It's used also by Matthew in his account. And here it's used in Luke. She is the virgin. Never knew a man. Now, the situation is complicated. Complicated. Why? Because the plan of God required depositing on this earth a sinless but very human individual. How do you get a child born without sin who comes from the womb of his mother or her mother? How do you do that? possibilities get a little bit complicated. I took my time this week to think through what those possibilities were. Listen to them. First, God could have chosen a human mother and a human father and then put the baby there and have them have the child. The problem is you've got a sinful product. I know, everyone but your grandchild falls in the category. But trust me, every person born on this earth is a sinner, except Jesus. How do you do that? Can't come from just an average man and woman. That's the result of intercourse, and then the baby 9 months later is born. You'd have a sinful child. And through God's plan, all the way back to the fall of Adam, sin entered into the world, and death by sin. So death passed upon all men and women. We are sinners by birth, by choice, and by nature. So we can't use even a good or godly man and woman together. So that won't work. Well, the second possibility is neither one. Just leave a divinely given gift on a doorstep. Mary finds the baby and claims it. The problem there is not truly human. Hasn't had a birth. So that won't work. The third possibility is to send a soul and spirit to live in a person already on earth. The problem is it would not be his own body, nor could it be said that he is truly human, but has in fact been brought into a life. So this leaves only the option, number four, the supernatural conception. The womb of Mary would be that earthly vehicle. However, the embryo would bypass the contamination with sin, since the tiny speck of life within Mary's womb would have been made possible, as we're going to read, by the Holy Spirit. The miracle is often called the virgin birth miracle. It's the virgin conception that is miraculous. The fact that a virgin could conceive is the miracle. The birth is very normal after the full 9 months have run their course. Never before, never since has this ever occurred. So now we come to this impossible situation, and I love it that it's impossible. I love it when God does the impossible. G. Campbell Morgan writes this: He was the God-man, not God indwelling a man, of such there have been many, not a man deified, of such there have been none, save in the myths of the pagan systems of thought, but God and man combining in one personality the two natures, a perpetual enigma and mystery baffling the possibility of explanation. Having read that, I'm now going to explain what baffles the possibility of explanation. Always makes me smile when I think about that. Like the statement, thanks be to God for his gift, too wonderful for words. And then I speak on it for 30 minutes to give you the words that are too wonderful for us to grasp. How do we really put it all together? How do we make sense out of what is absolutely impossible? You just keep reading the text. You keep reading the Holy Word of God. He comes to a virgin engaged to a man whose name was Joseph, of the descendants of David, and the virgin's name was Mary. Remember, she wasn't expecting it. It was an absolute sudden surprise to her. She looks up and she sees the visible manifestation of an angelic being. Coming in, he said to her, "Hail, favored one, the Lord is with you." You're not surprised to read that she was very perplexed, verse 29. She's not questioning it. In fact, she's not disagreeing with it. She's just puzzled by it. How could this be? I've never been intimate with Joseph. I do not know a man.
1: Mary was puzzled, but not resistant, just completely overwhelmed by something she never saw coming. If you've ever stood in a moment like that, wondering how God could possibly work through circumstances this unexpected, keep listening as Chuck Swindoll continues to let this beautiful story unfold. This is Insight for Living. Chuck titled his message, The Spirit's Most Significant Mission. It's the final installment in Chuck's 12-part teaching series called, How Great is Our God? To learn more about our Heavenly Father and His amazing character traits, be sure to access the helpful resources from Insight for Living. We have the encouraging Bible study workbook and the CDs or MP3s that accompany this series. 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I'm also excited to tell you about a brand new resource for families. 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
2: Tonight, partly cloudy with local smoke and a wind west 20 kilometers per hour, becoming light this evening with a low of 14. Thursday, sunny with a high of 30 and a humidex of 37. Thursday night, clear with increasing cloudiness near midnight, then a 30% chance of showers overnight with a risk of a thunderstorm and a low of 18. Friday, clearing with a high of 30. Saturday, sunny with a high of 31. And Sunday, sunny with a high of 32 degrees. Stay ready hour by hour with temperature forecasts on the weather page on Discover Westman.
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4: And oftentimes what we're told to do in our culture and society is when we're triggered, we're told to back away, cut that person out of your life, no contact, isolation, withdraw from them. But what if triggers were actually God's way of revealing what he wanted to heal inside of us?
5: That's counselor and relationship expert Deborah Falada describing ways that you can improve your people skills. And she's back again today on Focus on the Family with Jim Daly. This is a fascinating conversation. Thanks for joining us. I'm John Fuller.
6: You know, John, last time Deborah shared several people skills, which are just practical ways to love others through our communication. You know, again, spiritually speaking, there's application here. I think the Lord wants us to be good communicators. He's the model for it. Mm-hmm. We talked about that last time when it comes to whether you're aggressive or passive aggressive or assertive, which is really the healthiest place to be, which is where you see Jesus communicating. He didn't back up and leave truth just to be liked. In fact, he would ask good questions and kind of lead people to a conclusion, hopefully, that benefited their eternal soul. Mm-hmm. I mean, that was amazing. And today we're going to continue those discussions to talk about those things that trigger us in our relationships. I think we all know what they are. I certainly know mine. And, you know, I could really mess up with my wife, Jean, if I don't slow down and try to speak in a way that gets to her heart, not just make a point. And I think it's going to be really helpful today.
5: Yeah, and if you missed the program last time, we've got audio copies available online. Certainly one of the easiest ways is to download our app and access all the great content anytime mm-hmm. you need. And as was mentioned, Deborah Falada is a counselor, and she's written a terrific resource for all of us to improve our relationships. We're built for relationship and for community by God. So step up stronger. Get a copy of the book, People Skills. 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
6: Deborah, let me kick off in a lighter tone here. You're a counselor. I would assume that what drew you to that profession in part was the interest in other people and helping them to fix their issues. I mean, that kind of is the definition of a counselor. But you have a skill set that is different from, let's say, the husband that's a little superficial. In fact, I think in the book you talk about John being the floating duck yeah. type of person, news, weather, and sports.
4: Yes, we talk about relationships kind of like different levels of depth of a pool, if mm-hmm. you think about it that way. There's the shallow end and there's the deep end. And I always say there's different levels of interaction and communication. You know, I could talk to you for an hour, but not necessarily have a deep conversation. And I think that's one of the reasons spouses struggle. The wife might say, well, I feel like we're not really communicating. And the husband's like, what do you mean? We talked for an hour yesterday. But we've got to understand that there's levels of communication. There's levels of depth. And my husband always jokes that when it comes to levels of depth, I'm like the scuba diver swimming in the deep end of emotions. And he's the duck floaty guy up on top with the facts, the basics. But the truth is you need both in relationships. And so real brief, the levels of conversation. Level one is the most superficial. It's the facts. You can have a facts conversation with anybody. How's the weather today? What are you up to? What are your plans? Level two is a little bit deeper because it requires more of you. It's your opinions and ideas. It requires you to share what you think about something, your opinion about the weather, or your opinion about your schedule. Level three takes us a little bit deeper, and it's our feelings. I'm feeling frustrated. I'm feeling hurt. I'm feeling embarrassed. I'm feeling excited. It's a lot more of who you are. And level four takes us even deeper into our beliefs, what God is teaching us, our faith, something even a little bit more vulnerable. And so think about that as you're engaging in relationships. You cannot swim in the deep end for too long. As my husband says, we need to come up for air. But if you stay superficial, you're not going to feel that your relationships are going deeper.
6: In that regard, Deborah, I'm sure there's people listening and watching who are saying, that kind of defines my marriage. You know, I'm frustrated. And again, I'll just use stereotypical language. It may not always go this direction. But my husband seems to stay at the top, at the surface. And, yeah. and therefore, you will say as the wife, I feel emotionally, you know, bankrupt. Yeah. I don't feel like we have deep emotional conversations, while the husband is thinking, man, we are connecting.
4: Right.
6: She knows everything about the Broncos.
4: Right.
6: That's cool. But that's not what we're talking about. How do you intentionally move to something deeper when you're not, when you're used to the floaty duck?
4: Exactly. This is where we have to remember. It's not a lack of love. It's a lack of skill. And even the idea of emotional depth and emotional connection and emotional intelligence is something that many people haven't learned. Maybe they grew up in a family where level one and two were the dominant levels in the interaction. They don't even have the language for level three. And this is where a counselor can be really helpful. If you feel that you are emotionally bankrupt, if you feel that there's an emotional disconnect and you try to have deeper conversations and you feel like they're not going anywhere, this is a really great time to consider how could the help of a counselor encourage us as a couple to go a little bit deeper.
6: Which again, it's that assist that really does get you talking in that way. Let me ask this question. And again, just looking at stereotypical marriage types. Also, you can find that one is willing to go there, but the other may get defensive or protective or whatever that might be when you move beyond level one and two, when we're talking about emotional hurts, et cetera, kind of those triggers that we will continue to discuss today. And therefore, that spouse learns to not go there.
4: Yeah.
6: Because when you go there, you get this, you know, response that trains you to not go there because it's too private. They don't want to go there, etc. How, I mean, where do you go with that? And you kind of in that relationship, you have a learned behavior where we don't go deep because going deep causes him or her too much pain.
4: Oftentimes I find with couples specifically that they only go deep when there is a hurt or offense. I felt really hurt by this. And so I'm telling you, you know, we need to change this. Or you did something that really hurt my feelings. I don't like how you, and we want to go deeper at the moment of offense. They are going to get offensive. They're going to feel offended. They're going to not want to engage if they feel like the only time you're coming to them with feelings is when you're hurt, upset, disapproving, critical. And so we have to be careful to actually set aside time to go deeper when there isn't a hurt and an offense. One thing I've talked about before, but I think it's worth mentioning, is the practice of a 30-minute check-in once a week with your spouse. Setting aside 30 minutes to have level three and four conversation outside of the heat of a moment of offense. To just create an opportunity to ask questions. What's something you were excited about this week? What's something you're looking forward to? And what's something God is teaching you? Conversations outside of hurt can help you practice going deeper in a non-threatening way.
6: Yeah, I would think, and in that regard, it creates an environment that hopefully can build trust over time to where you can get there. Avoidance is partially what I'm talking about. So if you have a spouse that, you know, you want to go deep, but they continue to respond with avoidance, that will sound like, yeah, I don't want to talk about that right now. We'll talk about that later, but later never comes. And so you're left with asking the question a month later, a year later, whatever it might be, can we talk about that? Yeah, let's not talk about that now. Let's talk about that later. And that's the refrain that you end up in years in your marriage hearing. What do you do with something like that to kind of pull that in a little bit to say, no, we need help in this place. Let's not avoid it.
4: Yeah. I think you start with yourself because you are part of the equation of a relationship. And so often I look at the ingredients my spouse is bringing and I don't like the ingredients. I want to change them. I want to shift them. I want to alter them. I see avoidance. I see withdrawal. I see isolation. I need to get rid of that. The problem is you can spend your whole life trying and it might not make a difference. Mm. So what you can do is focus on your ingredients. How am I saying this? What's the timing? What's my tone? How do I do this a little bit differently? How can I adjust the ingredients that I bring to this recipe? And believe it or not, when you change your ingredients, when you refine the way that you do it, when you learn to set boundaries, when you learn the right timing and tone, when you learn better communication, when you learn assertiveness, it begins to change the entire recipe. And so that's what I would challenge you to do, because you can focus on what you're not getting, or you can focus on what you can do differently to change the equation, to change the recipe. And honestly, there is help with counseling. I say it, I know I'm a counselor, but I have seen people come into my office who say, I'm doing everything right. But when I actually unpack what they're doing, I can show them many, many things that they can adjust and do differently that will get a different response.
6: Well, which strikes right at the heart of self-awareness.
4: Yeah.
6: Right? That's the point. And that's a good statement. Eli, your son, who's out in the gallery, on a lighter side, you've had some exchanges. He's only 13, right?
4: Yeah, he's only 13.
6: But he's a great conversationalist. What makes him that?
4: You know, Eli has actually had to learn how to become a good conversationalist. It does not come naturally to him. Mm. I actually dedicated this book to Eli because I noticed there's a lot of things that don't come naturally to him that he has to work hard on. Mm-hmm. And eye contact, having good conversations, asking good questions, to the point where I hear from so many people now who say to me, I'm kind of, you know, surprised by the fact that your 13-year-old asks such good questions. All of that is a reminder to us that we don't have to be born a certain way to show up in relationships healthy. These are skills that we can learn along the way.
6: Yeah. You know, we love the question, what's the shortest scripture in the Bible? Mm-hmm. John, I'm going to put you on the spot. What is it?
5: I think it's Jesus wept.
6: And the point of that, it is that.
5: Okay.
6: But the point is that Jesus had emotions. Yeah. And, you know, Lazarus, the whole story of Lazarus dying, he could have prevented it. And Mary wasn't very happy about that. And yet he was emotional about it. There's going to be something that will come that is good from this. Speak to that idea that Jesus, he's also experiencing humanity from this side of eternity and this side of the throne room of eternity. Think of that. Mm-hmm. God becoming man. You can sit for days and meditate on that.
4: Yeah.
6: And the why of that and the how of that and his sacrifice on the cross, the resurrection. It was the way to salvation for us who believe in Christ. But in that context, he does model it for us. How did you connect the healthy approach that Jesus would make with, you know, all of us that fall short?
4: When we talk about Jesus, he models healthy people skills. He models healthy relationships, and we can learn so much from him. Biblical scholars have identified over 39 different emotions that Jesus felt and expressed through scripture alone. Mm-hmm. And when we talk about going deep with people, level 3 and level 4, Jesus was really good at meeting people at that level of depth, but he was also really good at being in tune and expressing that to others. 39 examples where he felt something, mm-hmm. he allowed himself to experience, and then he shared that with the people in his life. He was deeply troubled in the garden, and he shared his feelings with his disciples and asked them for prayer and support. That was a bid for intimacy and connection. He didn't have to tell anybody how he was feeling. He didn't have to ask them for support, but he invited them in. When we're vulnerable, we're actually inviting people into our story. We're saying, come on in. I welcome you into my life and into my heart. And when we block out our feelings and block out our weaknesses and block out our struggles, try to pretend we're strong, we're actually also blocking intimacy and connection with people. So a big people skill is for us to learn how to be vulnerable, to share what we're feeling, to share what we're struggling with, to share what we need.
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9: An individual with a secular perspective on money believes that they are accountable to no one with respect to how they manage money. In other words, they can use their money as they wish. 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In Romans 14:12, Paul said, "So then each of us will give account of himself to God." And in Matthew chapter 25, Jesus told the story of a master, who is God, who entrusted 5 talents to one servant, 2 to another servant, and 1 to a third servant. The scripture says that after a long time, perhaps a lifetime, God returned and made the servants accountable for how much? 100% of what he entrusted to them. In summary, we are all individually accountable to God as to how we use the money and material things that God has entrusted to us. To learn more, go to CopelandFinancialMinistries.org.
5: Thanks for listening to Focus on the Family. Let's resume now with the balance of today's programming.
6: Deborah, one of the people skills that you highlight is vulnerability. You identified a study, I think from the 1960s, that highlighted the importance of vulnerability. It's so true that that is an aspect that the church, I would add, before you even give the definition, we fail so often to be authentic, to talk about our own difficulties that everybody thinks. My sister Denise was in this spot where I need to clean up my act before I become a Christian, because when she would look at the Christian community she knew, they all look so perfect. Like on the outside, they all lived a perfect life. But that's not what we should be communicating, right?
4: Right.
6: So what is this study on vulnerability?
4: It's called the pratfall effect. And it's really interesting because they rated speakers on their level of engagement and connection with the audience. And the speakers that actually had some sort of a blunder, and maybe they tripped going up on stage, or maybe they said something by accident, or the mic fell off or whatever, those were the ones that were rated higher than the ones that were totally polished. And the theme of that was the idea, the conclusion, that we actually like people more when we feel that we can relate to them. Mm-hmm. It's like, okay, you're human. You are human, which again goes back to Jesus's humanity. We can relate to him because he had needs like we did. He had hunger. He had a need for connection. He was thirsty. He had different needs that he showed us here on this earth. I need you to stay with me and pray, you know? And what does it look like for us to communicate and convey our needs? What's going on inside of us? Our weaknesses, our struggles, our issues, with the world around us, and not just with everybody, but with safe people in our lives to show them who we really are. That's vulnerability.
6: It is. Those triggers, it's so interesting that we're, especially in the marital relationship, but also in our parenting relationships, you know, we want to do our best. I mean, I can't think of anybody, forget political persuasions, everybody wants a healthy, good, dynamic marriage, I believe. And then your parenting side, you want to love your children. You want them to do well. You want them to do better than you. You want them to just excel in every way. So then we get to these triggers and these buttons, and they're like massive speed bumps in our desire on the healthy highway of life.
4: Yeah.
6: Describe what a trigger is and that self-sabotage that we do. And I guess the deepest question is, why do we do that?
4: Yeah. The beautiful thing about relationships is they are a mirror to our wounds. And when people get close enough, things are going to get exposed, mm-hmm. that were in hibernation, that were hidden before. You know, when you start to get near people, you're going to start bumping up against their pain points and the things in their life, the wounds in their life. And that's exactly what a trigger is. It's when we have an exaggerated emotional response to something someone says or does that really hurts us. And oftentimes what we're told to do in our culture and society is when we're triggered, we're told to back away, cut that person out of your life, no contact, isolation, withdraw from them. But what if triggers were actually God's way of revealing what he wanted to heal inside of us? I tell a story about when I was leaving the house with the kids and I was in a rush and I hit my shoulder on a coat rack, left a black and blue mark. And later that evening, John came over to give me a hug. He didn't know that there was a bruise there. And he pushed up against it and I reacted like, ow, you know, pushed him away. This is what we do with our emotional sore spots, our emotional wounds. You may not have caused the wound, but you get close enough to me to push on it. The wound of rejection, the wound of abandonment, the wound of insecurity, the wound of inadequacy. And when you get close enough to me in relationships or say something or do something that's going to push on that wound, I'm going to react. But what if the reaction is God revealing something that he wants to heal in me? I don't want you to react like that. Yeah. I want you to lean in. I want you to heal. Mm. So when relationships expose our triggers, it's an invitation for us to go deeper in our healing so that we can go deeper in our relationships as well.
5: And for the person who is maybe knowingly or unknowingly triggered that individual in our life, how do we have wisdom about saying something? I mean, maybe I'm the person God wants to use to help you deal with that fear of rejection you have.
6: That's dangerous ground.
5: Yeah. Well, I mean, it really is hard.
6: But it's good.
5: I could risk a relationship.
4: Yeah, here. Yeah. You know, if I was the person that just pressed on a sore spot and realized it, I would say something to the effect of, I'm really sorry I hurt you in that way. I hope you know that my intention was this. I had a good intention towards you. This is what I really wanted to communicate. And I just want to process what that reaction was all about. But I would recommend that you not do it in the moment of the trigger. Oftentimes in the height of the moment, we want to process. Well, what was that all about? But your brain is offline during those moments. You know, you're thinking out of your wounding. Yeah. And so oftentimes the best thing to do is wait until the emotion dies down and then revisit that conversation a little bit later.
5: That's uncomfortable though, that waiting.
4: It is uncomfortable, but it's important because you're allowing that person to get back to baseline. Mm-hmm. You're allowing time to pass for your reaction to get back to baseline so you can have a more productive conversation. Think about it with your kids as well. When your kid's having a temper tantrum, that is not the time to engage in a rational conversation, right? We want to wait until the emotion dies down, and then we revisit the topic.
6: Well, on the other side of that, it's not the time for you to become irrational as a parent.
4: Exactly.
6: And that's, I was guilty of that. You come over here right now. If you don't stop, you know, I mean, it's just so funny that that's, we get down to the gutter, right? What do they call that? The lizard brain?
4: Yeah, I've heard that, the lizard brain.
6: Yeah. Another skill, and I want to hit, we're right at the end here, but I want to hit as many as possible. And of course, you know, get the app for the phone or whatever, or come to Focus on the Family's website, and you can get the full conversation with Deborah. But another skill that you highlight is forgiveness. We all talk about that. I think the Christian community, we understand that generally.
4: Yeah.
6: I don't know that we know the depth in the way that God has constructed us emotionally, the importance of forgiveness, like at the core. If you can get there, it's a beautiful place to be.
4: Yeah. Forgiveness is really for you to free you from the hurt and the pain, to untether you from the wounding that that person caused you and the power that they have over your life, to unhook yourself. And the only way that we can pursue forgiveness is to have empathy, which is a heart to understand and learn what that person might be going through, feeling, thinking. Mm. I think of Jesus on the cross as he offered forgiveness to those who falsely accused him and crucified him by saying, "Father, forgive them. They don't know what they're doing." He put himself in their experience, had empathy for them in order to be able to say, "Forgive them, Lord." And so many times we're hurt by people. We're not considering their trauma. We're not considering their pain. We're not considering their wounding that may have led them to the dysfunction that they are in. Mm-hmm. But I think when we can have a heart of empathy, it leads us down the path of forgiveness, which then offers us closure for us.
6: You know, another important attribute, and generally these are all in Galatians 5:22, the fruit of the Spirit. This is the character of God. But humility is another one. You can spend so much time thinking about that the God of the universe, the one who created everything, is a humble spirit. I mean, you'd think in a human context, it'd be exactly the opposite. Mm-hmm. Right. Look what I've done and brah. But his character is humility. What do we need to emulate when it comes to the Lord's expression of humility? If you are in me, here is what you will be. And humility is one of them.
4: Yeah, having an accurate view of ourselves and others, to me, is the ultimate definition of humility. Because sometimes we have an inaccurate view of self. We inflate ourselves. We think we're great and amazing. We have so much grace for ourselves. But an accurate view of who we are, also an accurate view of the person in front of us and their value before God. When we have a proper view of self and others, it's so much easier to engage in these difficult things, such as forgiveness, such as conflict, such as hard conversations and communication. Humility is truly having a proper perspective of who we are.
6: Yeah, it's so, so good. And you've done a wonderful job in this book, People Skills. It has such spiritual depth as well as practical depth from your counseling background. So well done. Thanks for being with us.
4: Thank you. It's always a pleasure.
6: This is so good. And let me turn to the listener. Focus on the Family Canada is here for you. We want you to take advantage of the resources we have available, like Deborah's great book, People Skills. And this book is basically a toolbox for relationships. And we didn't get to cover all the great content in this conversation, so the book will lead you in even deeper ways. I want to encourage you to get your copy from Focus on the Family Canada. When you do that, all the proceeds go right back into ministry, helping other Canadian families to thrive in Christ. During the month of July, we're looking for 1,200 monthly donors to support the ministry. This provides the fuel we need to strengthen families each and every day. And we know from our research that just $15 a month puts biblical resources in the hands of 6 families a year. Imagine the transformative impact on Canadian communities when families are thriving in Christ. Consider becoming a monthly supporter of Focus on the Family Canada to help more families across the country.
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2: Tonight, partly cloudy with local smoke and a wind west 20 kilometers per hour, becoming light this evening with a low of 14. Thursday, sunny with a high of 30 and a humidex of 37. Thursday night, clear with increasing cloudiness near midnight, then a 30% chance of showers overnight with a risk of a thunderstorm and a low of 18. Friday, clearing with a high of 30. Saturday, sunny with a high of 31. And Sunday, sunny with a high of 32 degrees. Stay ready hour by hour with temperature forecasts on the weather page on Discover Westmat.
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13: The size of your faith is in direct proportion to the size of your God. 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
14: Say, have you had a bad day? Let me tell you how you can feel better about yourself. Read the first two or three chapters of the book of Job, and you will feel like you're having a good day. Job had some of the worst hours in life recorded in history. Things happened to him you cannot imagine, and they happened in a terrible, unimaginable way. And you know, when things like that happen to us, sometimes we get angry, and we get angry with God. You wouldn't blame Job too much if he just decided to do what his wife told him to do, curse God and die. But Job didn't do that. He stayed in the fight. He stayed in the struggle. And in the midst of the struggle, he discovered that he served a God who was a big God.